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playing drums. 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And we can have some. And he's up there. What's that? Hawaiian noises. 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

0: 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And 60s and 70s tracks that stand the test of time. Five RM.
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6: Hi there, I'm Alana Riley. The Sydney Swans are still yet to decide whether to stand down the players who've been questioned by police over an alleged sexual assault in Melbourne. Several Swans players have driven home from Melbourne to Sydney to avoid a media ambush at the airport after the alleged incident early yesterday morning. Club coach Dean Cox breaking his silence today.
7: Yeah, obviously extremely disappointed with what's happened and understand the questions and we'll update as we gather more information.
6: Overseas, a person's been arrested in New York after allegedly stabbing a young Aussie tourist at a McDonald's there. The 19-year-old has been rushed to hospital, reportedly fighting for life after what police say was an unprovoked attack. To Queensland, two people have been charged with murder more than 4 years after a 46-year-old man went missing from Beenleigh, south of Brisbane. Police allegedly found human remains during the search of a property in Logan yesterday. The accused are due in court today. And locals are gathering at services around the country this morning to commemorate Vietnam Veterans Day, today marking 60 years since the Battle of Long Tan. Aaron Hassel from the RSL says it commemorates the more than 60,000 Australians who served.
8: But more importantly, those 523 young Australians who never came home and the in excess of 3,000 who were wounded or injured during their time in Vietnam.
6: Your sport check in a sec.
0: Go posh with high tea, bubbles on arrival, housemade scones, ribbon sandwiches and chocolate profiteroles. 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
6: First to the AFL, Marcus Bontempelli is likely to miss this weekend's final home and away game against the D's on Saturday. The Bulldogs are keen to rest him as he struggles with an Achilles injury to make sure he's right for the wildcard round. And in the NRL, the search for Queensland's next coach has hit a snag with league greats Cameron Smith and Kevin Walters both ruling themselves out. They were two of the leading candidates to take over the Maroons' top job after Billy Slater announced he's stepping back.
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11: Cloudy today with more showers, also the chance of a late morning, early afternoon thunderstorm. Tomorrow, showers early, then a mid-morning thunderstorm could be on the cards. 21 atop Wednesday, 18 partly cloudy after some morning fog Thursday. Today, a top of 17.
12: And right now, at the DeVillies Air Conditioning Weather Station, it's 14 degrees.
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10: Hi there, I'm Alana Riley. Victoria Police confirm no arrests have been made and no formal interviews have taken place amid an alleged sexual assault investigation that's engulfed the Sydney Swans. It follows reports four Swans players had spoken to officers after an alleged incident in Melbourne. Sydney captain Callum Mills keeping it short while arriving at the club's HQ this morning.
11: I'm not going to comment once everything's sort of sorted and facts are being understood, then we can comment, but till now we can't make any comments.
10: The federal government says law and order is their main solution to the nation's tobacco wars rather than just cutting the taxes. One Nation says it will slash the tobacco excise by 75% if they get into power, which would drop the price of a packet of smokes to just $21 and potentially end the black market trade. But Treasurer Jim Chalmers tells the ABC they're confident police can handle it.
12: For the government, our primary focus has been on providing hundreds of millions of dollars in extra resources for the police and other authorities to crack down on this big problem.
10: More than 4 years after a 46-year-old man went missing from southeast Queensland, human remains have allegedly been found at a property in Logan. Two people have been charged with murder. And in the entertainment world, tributes continue pouring in for late actress Hayden Panettiere, with the coroner confirming the 36-year-old's death showed no signs of trauma or foul play.
0: Be a sport. Take a mate to Bottomless Brunch, including food and a two-hour beverage package. Saturdays at the Berry Hotel.
9: 5RM Sport.
10: In sport, and first looking at AFL, Carlton has locked in its new head coach. The Blues confirm caretaker Josh Fraser will keep the top job from next year and beyond. The Rugby League State of Origin is heading to New Zealand. For the first time ever, the Maroons and Blues will battle across the ditch, with Game 2 of next year's series confirmed to be held in Auckland. And in cricket, there are growing calls for Manus Labuschagne to be dropped for the second cricket test against Bangladesh, which starts in Mackay in Queensland on Saturday. We'll be right back.
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5: Cloudy today with more showers. Also the chance of a late morning, early afternoon thunderstorm. Tomorrow, showers early, then a mid-morning thunderstorm could be on the cards. 21 atop Wednesday. 18 partly cloudy after some morning fog Thursday. Today, a top of 17. And right now, at the DeVillies Air Conditioning Weather Station, 15.
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9: The almond is a species of tree from the genus Prunus, with a fruit consisting of an outer hull and a hard shell with a seed. It is therefore not a true nut. The more you know. All the same, it's More Music Mornings on 5RM, thanks to Almond Co.

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5: With the latest, I'm Lucky Winnell. A Loxton man will face court after allegedly being caught driving while disqualified. Friday, police stopped the 48-year-old driver in Loxton after it allegedly found he was driving behind the wheel despite being disqualified at the time. Officers also detected the vehicle was unregistered, uninsured, as well as had a number of defects. The man is expected to be summoned to appear at the Barry Magistrates Court at a later date. The incident was one of several for Riverland Police over the weekend, with a number of drivers now expected to face court for various traffic offences, including drink or drug driving. New research suggests many Riverland parents don't feel equipped to support their children through bullying. The survey released for Bullying No Way Week found just 22% of Australian parents would feel confident knowing what to do if their child was affected. With one in four Australian children experiencing bullying, Triple P parenting expert Carol Markey-Dads says parents can take simple steps to better prepare and respond when concerns arise.
6: With bullying happening to one in four Australian school-aged children, we're really calling on local parents to notice changes in their child's mood, their behaviour, their routines, and to check in. And then if they do find that bullying or other issues are happening, to seek support from their school, GP, or programs like Triple P, freely available online at triplep-parenting.net.au.
5: And the Riverland Primary School's Music Festival returns tonight, with hundreds of students set to take to the stage. This year marks 30 years for the iconic event, which features performances from 18 schools across the region. Held over three nights, the festival is supported by the SA Public Primary Schools Music Society and the Department for Education. Now you're up to date. Oh, I'm Lockie Winnell.
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8: There, I'm Alana Riley. Investigations continue into an alleged sexual assault in Melbourne that's embroiled the Sydney Swans AFL club. Four players reportedly spoke to officers regarding the alleged incident at a Melbourne hotel early yesterday. Victoria Police now confirm no one has been arrested and no formal interviews have occurred as they piece together exactly what happened. Sydney coach Dean Cox was this morning questioned over whether any players linked will be sanctioned.
9: We're working our way through everything with the AFL and the relevant parties, and we'll update when we get more information.
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8: Greens leader Larissa Waters has accused Pauline Hanson of bowing to big tobacco through her calls to slash the cigarette tax by 75%. One Nation says this would put a big dent in the black market. Making other headlines, locals have gathered at ceremonies around the country today to commemorate Vietnam Veterans Day. 2026 marks 60 years since the Battle of Long Tan. In Queensland, two people have been charged with murder more than 4 years after a 46-year-old man went missing from Beenleigh, south of Brisbane. And new research published in The Lancet predicts more than 2.6 million Aussies will be living with cancer by 2050. That's an increase of around a million compared to today. And while experts say survival rates are improving, they warn the growing number of patients will put additional strain on our health system.
0: Go posh with high tea, bubbles on arrival, housemaid scones, ribbon sandwiches and chocolate profiteroles. Sundays at the Berry Hotel.
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8: In sport, the search for Carlton's new head coach is officially over. The Blues confirming current caretaker coach Josh Fraser has been handed the top job for 2027 and beyond. In league, New Zealand will soon host its first State of Origin match. The NRL confirms game two of next year's series between Queensland and New South Wales will be played in Auckland. And LIV Golf will wrap up its season early after cancelling next week's team championship. The final event was due to take place in Michigan.
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7: 5RM, Riverland and Mallee weather.
5: Cloudy with a high chance of showers this afternoon through the region. Also, possible thunderstorm tomorrow. Showers easing, 21 the top. Partly cloudy for Thursday, 18. Friday, 18, partly cloudy. Today, a top of 17. And right now, at the Diddley's Air Conditioning Weather Station, it's 16.
0: 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RM's All-80s Lunch. This was the 80s.
5: It's back, the 80s Lunch for another day. G'day, Lockie, this afternoon as we look back at the decade of the 1980s, of course. 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Looking forward to this hour. Belinda Carlisle, Got the Hoodoo Gurus. Also a band that are often mistaken for country music. They're far from that. We'll hear some of their best work very soon. Right now, Whitney Houston, also someone who actually has never been mistaken for country music. But it'll probably sound all right, just quietly. That's how will I know. Here at the 80s Lunch, 5RM, 91.5 FM, 801 AM, 89.9 in Wakery, and on the free iHeart app.

0: Phil Medley with Jennifer Warnes on what is one of the great duets, not just of the 80s, but of all time. Yep, I've called it. Lockie, this afternoon as we celebrate the 80s and the decade. Said it before, that gave us more duets than any other decade. Don't double-check that, because technically there may have been more in the 1920s or 30s, but it's the 80s lunch right now, you know? We're living in the 80s. Pretty soon, Belinda Carlisle, also some Toto right now. A band that are sometimes mistaken for being from Nashville, just because of the name. They're far from Nashville and far from country, but they do have country in their name. It's Big Country, in a Big Country, playing now on the 80s lunch.
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0: The 80s lunch with Tears for Fears. It's Everybody Wants to Rule the World. Lockie, this afternoon, looking back at the 80s. Right now, the 80s lunch, of course. Got some Hoodoo Gurus pretty soon. Also, a band that really did live that 80s lifestyle. And one of the great movies of the 80s, Spinal Tap, you know, the rock band thing. They could have been inspired from so many bands. One of them that it may or may not have been inspired by. We'll hear some of their best work very soon. This is Toto playing now. They didn't really inspire Spinal Tap. It's Africa on the 80s lunch.
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7: Hey, I'm Brooke Seychelle. The AFL community is reeling from the sexual assault scandal at the Sydney Swans. A number of players have been questioned by police over an alleged incident at the team's Melbourne hotel yesterday morning. While Geelong skipper Patrick Dangerfield has told Seven he was shocked when he heard the news.
8: I know it's being taken incredibly serious. They're incredibly serious allegations and the response from the AFL. And Sydney is equal to that, and obviously it's under investigation at the moment, so yeah, it's incredibly serious.
7: Meantime, Swans coach Dean Cox won't speculate on potential sanctions for the players involved, while no arrests have so far been made. The Treasurer says he's open to fast-tracking a fix for the so-called widow's tax in a bid to secure the NDIS overhaul through the Senate. Jim Chalmers says he's up for discussions after the opposition demanded a fix or else there'd be a hold-up to the NDIS changes. A safety blunder from Qantas, the Australian Transport Safety Bureau, has revealed a work light was accidentally left in the wing of an A380, which travelled to the US and back before anyone realised. An investigation found the plane had been cleared for service by a licensed aircraft maintenance engineer. And the trial of Luigi Mangione over the murder of United Healthcare CEO Brian Thompson has been postponed indefinitely. The case was due to be heard in the coming weeks, with Mangione's lawyers seeking to have it thrown out on double jeopardy grounds.
0: Be a sport. Take a mate to Bottomless Brunch, including food and a two-hour beverage package. Saturdays at the Berry Hotel.
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7: Marnus Labuschagne is under increasing pressure to hold onto his spot in the second cricket test against Bangladesh, starting on Saturday in Mackay. The batsman failed in both innings in the opening test loss in Darwin, and former test all-rounder Shane Watson has told Nine he may be on the chopping block.
10: Yeah, Marnus hasn't been as effective as he was when he really burst onto the scene and had an incredible three or four years, but now things haven't been as consistent.
7: That's the latest in news and sport.
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9: Cloudy with the high chance of showers this afternoon through the region. Also, thunderstorm tomorrow. Showers easing 21 the top. Partly cloudy for Thursday, 18. Friday, 18. Partly cloudy. Today, a top of 17. And right now at the Diddley's Air Conditioning Weather Station, it's 17.
0: If it happens in South Australia, we talk about it on Around SA.
11: Well, hello, hello, my friends. And a very happy Tuesday to you, wherever you are, whatever you're doing. Hopefully you're having a splendid one. The day has treated you kindly and the best is still yet to come. Chris Guscott here with you as we have yet another edition of Around SA, this time for this Tuesday, the 18th of August. And if you'd like to be a part of the program, you should hopefully know this number by now because I say it a lot and it appears in my dreams. But 0417 063 963 is the text line. You can get involved about anything and everything that you so please. Send in messages 24/7. But throughout the program, of course, I'd love to hear from you. As, of course, we talk all things regional South Australia and we'll continue to do so today. Definitely no different with what we have on. Keep in mind that the iHeart app, only audio streaming app you need, and if you download it for free and have it on your phone, all you have to do is open it up, type in the station name, press play. I mean, you're off to the races. Wherever you may be, this station is in crystal clear quality for you. And of course, as we continue to add to our on-demand services for our local programs as well, it's fantastic that our brekkie shows have got a podcast now. So, if you want to catch up on those, you can very easily do that. So, make sure you're investigating the iHeart app. Have it handy. Very good piece of equipment. All right, today's program. Of course, today is the 60th anniversary, the Battle of Long Tan, as well as an opportunity to commemorate soldiers over in Vietnam. Going to play a couple of cuts from a couple of different interviews from this morning, as a lot of the heavy lifting was done by our brekkie teams. Hopefully you've had an opportunity to commemorate at some point already today. But if you haven't, good opportunity to reflect within the last hour, and we'll have the text line as we always do there. A bit to get to in regards to larger topics, which still very much, of course, relate to South Australia. Support at home. I'm not sure if you saw Four Corners last night, but a very interesting set of revelations as to how poorly, essentially, this is going. I'm intrigued to know how many people within our listenership have had dealings within this and how you have found it. So we'll get to that soon, of course. The big story coming from Pauline Hanson, talking about the tobacco excise once again. Excise, she is going to essentially cut this down by 75%, which is a lot. We'll talk about what that ultimately means, because I think it will be quite a popular idea. Will it have the legs to be able to achieve what she would like it to achieve? So we will get to that next hour. But up first, I want to talk about the Regional Tech Hub and your experiences with it. Now, if you don't know what I'm talking about, this was a coalition-funded initiative that was brought in 6 or 7 years ago now, and its funding's run out, and it coincides with ACCC looking into mobile domestic roaming. We're going to be joined by Tony Patson to talk further about this. He's the federal member for Barker. We will get to all of this and plenty more after we start with a song I don't think a single person dislikes. And if you do, send in a text, but I may call you a liar. It's Earth, Wind and Fire in September. Thanks for joining us, everyone, and a very good afternoon to you.

0: From Port Lincoln to Port Pirie to Port Elliot to...
1: How many ports do we have in South Australia?
2: 23?
1: Really?
0: Around SA. The Riverland and Mallee's 5

Yes, thank you, Anne, and thank you all for your company as we navigate this Tuesday together as part of Around SA. And of course, it's great to have your company. So I hope that you're on our text line and having your say on 0417 063963. And I would like to start off the program by asking you if you've used the Regional Tech Hub before. Now, truth be told, I hadn't heard of this until a couple of days ago. And looking into it, this seems like this is quite an important service, especially for farmers and those who are out in quite isolated areas of regional Australia. And of course, that includes South Australia.

0: Australia too. So this started back in 2020 under the previous coalition government at a federal level. This was essentially a funding commitment year on year that would provide free, independent tech support. So this would be people who are able to diagnose more specific problems out to regional Australia, and in some instances were able to actually come out to you and help you out with what you might have needed. So the stats from 2025 alone were 28,000 regional Australians received direct connectivity support, which, if you drill that down, is about 75 a day, which is a fair bit, actually. And not that I'm surprised that there's a lot of tech support required for regional areas. It's more so that a lot of people were using the service. The website, about 327,000 people last year. 7,800, I should say, sorry, contacted the regional tech help desk. And 3,500 people received in-person help from a member at an event. So this is quite a practical service. I'm curious to know if you've used this or not, because if you have used it before, you're not going to be able to use it again. The reason why we're talking about it is the funding for this has now dried up, which, of course, has then prompted an outcry from the National Farmers Federation, where a lot of people were clearly using this and have found the service to be quite helpful. Now, all of this coincides with the ACCC, as we talked about a couple of weeks ago, looking now into domestic mobile roaming. We have a bit more of a timeline on the inquiry now, so it's going to take about 12 months, which typically when you talk about the government, the wheels turn fairly slowly, so that doesn't surprise me, but that still means we're going to be probably at least until the end of 2027 before we see any practical changes. So I think at least another 18 months of tech support when there is a significant amount of tech problems that still exist in regional Australia and regional South Australia too, especially when it comes to mobile connectivity, I think that would have been quite handy to continue. So this is definitely worth our attention and time. And joining us next to talk further about is the member for Barkey. His name is Tony Passon, and somewhat of a regular on the program. So I'm looking forward to talking to him about what could hopefully be the next steps for a program like this, or if there are any alternatives. But if you've used this previously, I'd love to hear from you. 0417 063963 is our number. It's Around SA.
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2: 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Gary, Dubbo, 1984, purple, 63.
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0: It's Around to SA this Tuesday, the 18th of August. Always a pleasure to have you on board. I'm Chris Guscott. I'm furthering on from our discussion in regards to the regional tech hub funding, as well as the broader ACCC investigation into what domestic mobile roaming will look like. Kind enough to join us, Tony Basson, the federal member for Barker. How are we today, Tony?
1: I'm well, thanks, Chris.
0: Pleasure to have you once again on the program. So the regional tech hub is where I want to spend most of our time, but I will start with the ACCC's investigation. We've touched on this over the last couple of weeks. From my perspective, mobile domestic roaming, that has to be the way forward. I'd imagine that you would be feeling the same.
1: I am. I've been on a journey, perhaps a little like you, Chris, and much like many of your listeners. And on that journey, I've gone from someone who accepted the telco's arguments, particularly Telstra, so this might, in fact, lessen the rollout of mobile phone towers, to someone who actually thinks the behaviour now of Telstra is such that domestic roaming is the only solution going forward. I'm very pleased that the ACCC is undertaking an inquiry in relation to this. That will be a 12-month focus. It just seems as though programs that the coalition government ran previously around expanding mobile phone towers, programs that delivered more than 30 mobile base stations into my electorate in our time in government, have completely stopped. The Telstra in particular is not interested, and in those circumstances I think we need to hold their feet to the fire and consider seriously taking away their market advantage and allowing people to get to roam onto their infrastructure.
0: Mm. So just to quickly wrap up on that then, of course, the arguments that they made 10 years ago were fairly convincing. Is there a likelihood that they make the same arguments and convince the same people again?
1: Well, they were able to point to their solid track record of investment in regional Australia around mobile phone towers. I don't think they can point to that anymore. I think the reality is the gig's up. They've stopped investing in these towers. I am receiving more and more complaints about the behaviour of the telcos, and I noticed yesterday the TIO, which is the Telecommunications Ombudsman, confirmed in a report entitled Left Behind: Experiences of Telco Consumers Living in Rural, Regional and Remote Australia, that in fact there are an increasing number of complaints that mobile phone users are not getting from telcos, and principally Telstra, what they contracted for. And in those circumstances, there needs to be a reconsideration of a number of criteria, including compensation for people that don't get what they contract for. But separately in this situation, roaming seems to be the only way to improve mobile connectivity across rural, regional and remote Australia going forward. So very long way of saying no, Chris. I don't think their arguments from 10 years or so, or the argument that sustained it over the last decade, will hold any weight going forward.
0: Well, we'll wait to see what happens this time next year. Turning our attention to the regional tech hub, this was one that personally I didn't actually know about until it was brought to my attention. So the National Farmers Federation have been pushing for a while to find a new funding stream and haven't got it. What type of impact has the regional tech hub had in your experience?
1: Well, this was funding that provided one-on-one assistance to people experiencing telecommunication challenges across regional Australia. The program operated over 6 years, Chris. It provided assistance to more than 80,000 households to help them solve connectivity issues. And to take that away, which is now what's happened, because funding ended on the 30th of June of this year, has been described by the NFF as a disgrace, and I share their concerns. I mean, I think the great bargain that metropolitan and regional constituents enter into is that we will go out into regional communities, we'll live and work and deliver disproportionately for our nation. That's what we do, in return for which we just want to stay connected. And once upon a time, that was roads that were safe and efficient, but in a digital era, that involves digital connectivity. And I think the regional tech hub was providing real assistance, as I said, to 80,000 households, and the idea that that just isn't a priority for this government anymore tells you everything you need to know about what they think of rural, regional and remote Australians.
0: Mm. Is there an alternative that's in place or any type of similar programs that exist, or was this a one of a kind that now that it's gone will leave a void?
1: No, this was a program that was established by the coalition government because we were we identified this issue and this gap, this digital divide that was growing, and we sought to bridge it by providing funding for the regional tech hubs. Now, that's gone. Nothing is coming in behind it. The motivation from this government is just to effectively say it's no longer a priority. And the axing of this program, I can't quite understand. But what it will mean is the next 80,000 customers who need this assistance over the next 6 years won't see that assistance. So once gone, gone forever, I think, in terms of this program, or at least for the life of this government, which is sad. Deeply disappointing.
0: Well, I appreciate your input as always. Federal Member for Barker and Tony Passon, thanks again for joining Around SA.
1: Thanks, Chris.
0: It's Around SA.
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It's the Riverlands and Mallee's 5RM, and it's around SA. Wherever you're joining us from, whatever you're doing, pleasure to have you. I'm Chris Guscott. 5RM Breakfast is the best way to start your day. It starts at 6, so make sure you're joining Anthony and Lockie. They'll get you covered across what you need to know all across our region. The local news first bulletins, of course, every half hour within that. And one story that piqued my interest, the Riverland Primary School, they've got their music festival on tonight. 30 years of this very iconic Riverland staple. 18 schools taking part. And look, over the 3 nights, the event supported by the SA Public Primary Schools Music Association and the Department of Education as well. Long may events like this live. Fantastic opportunities to just bring people together from all across the region, of course, but an opportunity for our young ones to shine on the stage. So if you're in the position to go over the next couple of days or tonight even, well, hopefully you're able to. Fantastic little Riverland tradition, that one. So plenty of local news, of course. Lockie Winnell covers it all from 6 till 9. You can also head to our website and read the latest at 5rm.com.au. Back to the music now. It's Around SA. Thanks for your company.

0: From the Riverland to the rugged outback and everywhere in between. Around SA.
1: Yes, thanks for your company so far as we continue to move through this Tuesday, the 18th of August on Around SA. We've got the 2pm news, sport and weather coming up next. That'll get you across what you need to know there. And then within the next hour, talking more broadly about two national initiatives, I suppose, at different ends of the spectrum. One that has already started and isn't doing its job, and a suggestion to try to tackle another. So I'm talking about the Support at Home program, which Four Corners covered and, well, quite lightly put a very significant spotlight on, and I'm curious to know your experiences within that program, as well as Pauline Hanson now suggesting that One Nation, if they had brought to power, they will put a 75% decrease on tobacco excise, which has... Look, we've talked about this a fair few times, so let's discuss what her suggestion looks like and whether or not it's going to have the legs to do what's required. So we will get to all of that and more after the 2pm news, sport and weather.
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12: Hey, I'm Brooke Seychelle. The Swans remain in damage control today in the wake of the club's sexual assault allegations. It's prompted a call from Victoria's opposition leader for the AFL to adopt an NRL-style no-fault stand-down rule. Jess Wilson has told the ABC the AFL's policies are inconsistent.
13: It does feel sometimes that depending on the circumstance, depending on the club, there can be different decision making. But, you know, it's not for me to determine. This is a matter for the AFL.
12: Cigarettes would be cheaper if Pauline Hanson has her way. The One Nation leader wants to slash the tobacco excise by 75%, arguing the high cost of smokes is pushing people towards the black market. The plan would see the price of a packet of cigarettes fall to around $21. Also making headlines today, a woman in her 20s has died in a suspected workplace incident at a towing yard in Perth this morning. WorkSafe is currently investigating. Meanwhile, two people are are due in court today, charged with murder after police allegedly found human remains during the search of a property in Logan, south of Brisbane. And more Aussies than ever are expected to be living with cancer into the future, with researchers estimating the figure will jump from 1.7 million to more than 2.6 million by 2050. That's according to a study in The Lancet, which says more people are surviving thanks to early detection and better treatments.
0: Go posh with high tea, bubbles on arrival, house-made scones, ribbon sandwiches and chocolate profiteroles. Sundays at the Berry Hotel.
10: 5RM Sport.
12: Josh Fraser says he's incredibly honoured after being appointed head coach of Carlton. The 44-year-old has been handed the reins after guiding the Blues to 10 wins from 13 games since taking over as interim coach back in May. Fraser says becoming a senior coach is a dream come true.
11: The responsibility and privilege of coaching this football club is not lost on me. I'm extremely grateful to have been put through a thorough process and ultimately be successful in being the next Carlton Football Club coach.
12: That's the latest in news and sport.
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14: Cloudy with a high chance of showers this afternoon through the region. Also, possible thunderstorm tomorrow. Showers easing 21 the top. Partly cloudy for Thursday 18. Friday 18, partly cloudy. Today, a top of 17. And right now at the Davilly's Air Conditioning Weather Station, it's 18.
0: Another dose of South Aussie goodness. 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
1: You can follow along with this story at our station website under the entertainment section, but I'm very pleased to announce that after TV Week's large community survey that they did of their readers, they have announced the best Australian TV show in the last 70 years. And the winner is Kath and Kim. Which I say I'm thrilled to announce because this show has been on almost repeatedly in my household for about 5 years now. And I have to admit, I was a bit slow to warm to it. My wife absolutely loved it and watched it plenty of times before she got me into it as well. But after it took a little bit, I now adore the show. It's absolutely fantastic. I'm incredibly amazed that it had such a success overseas too, because the whole show is just full of Australianisms. Like, it's all just colloquial. I don't know how other countries even understand what's happening, but it is genuinely brilliant. So much so that one of Kel's wedding vows that he's running through in one of the earlier episodes before he gets married, I actually used it in part of my speech at my wedding. So yeah, there you go. It's had an impact on me. I'm sure it's had an impact on you. And I'm sure there's many people listening going, I can't believe that Kath and Kim beat insert show here, which you can, of course, tell us about on 0417 063 963. Plenty to talk about on today's program. That can be one of your topics, but whatever you want to discuss, the floor is always yours for you to have your say. Within this hour of the program, not sure if you saw this last night, and if you didn't, we'll catch you up. So ABC's Four Corners looked into the Support at Home program, which, unsurprisingly, for a program of its scale and breadth across the country, is not doing what it needs to do. And so I'm interested to know what your experiences are, if you have any, because there are a lot of people still on this waiting list, and that is awful, considering that these are people who need help. So we will get to that soon. But up first, Pauline Hanson has announced if One Nation is to be brought into power, they will cut the tobacco excise by 75%, which is a huge cut. We'll talk about what that looks like. We'll get to it all after we start our two ups at two with an Aussie classic itself as well.

It's Men at Work as part of your Two Ups at Two here on this Tuesday afternoon edition of Around SA. Hopefully you're having a splendid one wherever you're joining me from. Chris Guscott here with you. Hopefully that text line is at the end of your little fingertips, because I'd love to hear from you on this and everything else we talk about, or anything else you want to bring to the fold too, on 0417 063 963. Now, this is the story of the day, at least from what I can see. I think what we're going to talk about next is just behind it as well. However, this piggybacks off a conversation that has been going for a while, and Pauline Hanson has made the official policy announcement, if you can call it that, for One Nation, that she would like a 75% decrease in the tobacco excise. Now, this is a topic that has been floating around for a while, but just in case you're new to all of this, let me just go back to the start. So, the Australian government for a very long time has been raising the excise on tobacco, essentially in the hope that it would outprice people in their interests for tobacco. So essentially, you would make it so inaccessible that people just wouldn't want to do it anymore. Now, combining that with health messages for generations now, the smoking rate continues to decline and decline. Now, the important thing to note is that vaping has reintroduced smoking and nicotine consumption back into the mainstream, I suppose. I know that's probably not the right word, but it's popularized it amongst younger people. So there's currently a battle at the moment to try to make sure that tobacco usage doesn't go well and truly up again. Now, what has happened is because the tobacco excise is so high and cigarettes are so expensive to buy, criminals have figured out, well, here's a good idea for us to make a lot of money. And they have jumped right in and done that. And in all of the conversations that we had with Andrea Michaels when she was the head of Consumer and Business Affairs, talking through the operations that they do across the state and they continue to do across the state, essentially, they're trying their absolute hardest to stop all of these illegal tobacconists. The problem is that it's like whack-a-mole. Knock one down, three more pop up because it's incredibly profitable. And you don't blame the people who smoke, because if I can find a product that is so, so much cheaper, why wouldn't I go and do that? So this is the problem that they have. And at the time when we were talking about this, I said the government's painted into a corner here. They either have to admit they're wrong with the excise and cut it, or they have to continue down the path they've taken, which is we're just going to be harder on crime, which again feels like whack-a-mole. So it brings us to this point now where Pauline Hanson, I think rather correctly, has taken the pulse of people across the nation who would like the excise cut. Now, I'm going to take a strange position on this, so bear with me. I think it's the better of two options that won't work. So I'm not against what she's suggesting. I think there needs to be a third option. The problem is I don't think that third option exists. So I would be happy to take this as the suggestion. Because as you would hear with, if you've been listening to this station throughout the day that isn't in the Around SA hours, you hear the promos that pop up for the show for time to time. And one of them is me talking to Christine Morris about this. She's from Cancer Council SA. And when Cancer Council SA and the government, they're pushed on, why don't you just lower the excise? Their response is that overseas, it's been done before and it doesn't work because the criminals have made so much money from this already that they'll just keep going lower. And so what you then have is this immense saturation of incredibly cheap tobacco, which then is an incentivization for people to take it up again, which will then, of course, go in the opposite direction than all of the health outcomes are looking for. So that's the argument against it. But then continuing to fight fire with fire and trying to tackle these criminal syndicates who are clearly very efficient at this doesn't seem to be working either. So I'm not against this suggestion.

0: But I think hopefully by the time we get to a federal election, someone's come up with a better idea. So I'm intrigued to know your thoughts because, like I said, I think this will be quite a popular suggestion. And there's no reason to suggest at the moment that there will be a third option by the time we get to the federal election. So this might genuinely be the way to go to at least see if this is actually going to be able to help out. But again, a week is a long time in politics, let alone 2 or 3 years. That's an eternity away. So we'll see what happens. But 0417 063 963 is our number. Love to hear from you. This is Around SA.
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0: Thank you for listening and for joining us as Around SA continues through this Tuesday, the 18th of August. I'm Chris Cuscott. The text line's always there for you to use. So go right ahead and use it. And thanks for those who have jumped on so far. The number is 0417 063963. Now, in case you didn't see this yesterday, I'll catch you up quickly, but there is a particular investigation done by ABC's Four Corners, which has garnered some rightful attention on what is being provided with the Support at Home program by the federal government. Now, in case you don't know what this program is, it says it pretty much on the tin. You can apply for funding that would give you access to a variety of different services, which, of course, would support you at home. Now, I don't think too many people have had wonderful, smooth experiences with government services in the past, so this isn't exactly the most surprising story I've ever heard. However, what the ABC had uncovered with this is that they had altered the numbers somewhat to make it seem like the program had been more successful than what it had been in trying to cut down the wait list. Now, the fact that by their own advertisements, 100,000 people were still waiting for funding and some type of support at home package isn't good enough in itself. Because as a lot of people in the wake of this have rightly pointed out, if you get graded on how well you treat your older people as a society, then this is not the way to treat older people. To have them sit on an extensive wait list, why they, of course, need help because they're not applying for this if they don't. So that's one of the main things to point out first and foremost. However, the actual figure now sits at about 154,000 because of how they changed some of the criteria with this. If you're getting interim funding, which is a lower package than what you may have applied for, then you're taken off the wait list, which I can imagine that if you don't have your ducks in a row, that would create more confusion behind the scenes. And I think the last thing that we need with any type of government service is more confusion and a little bit more red tape and a bit more ducking between what should hopefully just be a straight line process, but it clearly isn't. Anyway, with all of this in mind, this has been an ongoing process, something that was brought into great fanfare. However, one of the main aspects behind this is how people are graded within it, the algorithm that's used, and again, that's not a surprise. AI and technology is going to continue to take over these types of decisions, whether we like it or not. But all of this coming together, I'm intrigued to know if you have any experiences with this, wherever you may be listening to me to, because this doesn't just apply for people in metro areas. This is for regional people, and I would say even especially for regional people, as we talk extensively about how difficult it can be to attract staff out into regional areas for a wide range of healthcare services, and within aged care, that's a significant one too. So, if you have anything you'd like to share on this, I would be really interested to hear your perspectives on this and your experiences within this program, because if this is continuing to have people go onto the wait list and to have your quality of life at peril, I suppose, for lack of a quick response within this system, then it is definitely worth highlighting. So it was a very interesting investigation. Of course, if you're the type of person who goes on demand, you can find that one pretty easily. But it definitely was, yeah, fascinating to dive into. 0417 063 963. If you have anything to add to that, I would love to hear your perspective. This is Around SA.
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11: The Riverland and Mallee's 5RM.

been granted permission from the gaming authorities to play 2UP every day. Or should that be 2UPs? Come in, Spinner. It's the 2UPs at 2. 5RM. 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

it's a great one to have, and it's part of your two ups at two here on the Riverlands in Mallee's 5RM. Of course, more double ups from your favourites. That's on the way in a moment after I stop gas bagging, but I poke my head in for a very important reason, and it's to remind you that you could score yourself a glorious little stack of cash thanks to our great friends at Thinkwater Renmark, and it's all part of the secret sound on 5RM Breakfast. Once again, this is the sound you need to guess to win that cash and to have a much thicker back pocket. $500 if you don't mind. Now, if you need a bit more of a run-up on the sound, you need to listen to it a few more times, you can go to our website, which is 5rm.com.au. Secret sound page is there. You press play. You can listen to that as many times as you please. And I'm feeling generous today, so here it is. One more time. Truth be told, I was interested in having this sound gone within its first week, where that started in May, I believe. Now we're in August. I'd love to see this sound gone. It does irritate me a little. But of course, the main reason I want it gone is because if you guess it correctly, you win the cash. Thanks to Thinkwater Renmark. So have another crack tomorrow at 7:30. The number is 858-22-111. All part of 5RM Breakfast. Back to the two ups at two now, as promised. Thanks for joining us on the Riverland and Mallee's 5RM around SA.

0: You're listening to Around to SA, and we're set to move into the third and final hour in a few moments' time. 3 p.m. news, sport and weather up first. Great opportunity for you to listen to that, get yourself across what you need to know whilst you're boiling the kettle. Nice big cup of tea or coffee as you prepare yourself for the second half of the afternoon. And of course, I'll prepare myself to dive into the text line. Everything that you've been discussing, we'll get to it on 0417 063 963. If you'd like to be a part of the show, of course, you can squeeze a message in at any time that you please. Also within this last hour, and I hope you've taken a moment to commemorate up until this point, but if you haven't, 60th anniversary of the Battle of Long Tan, as well as a day, of course, to commemorate those who served in Vietnam. A couple of great excerpts that I've pulled from interviews this morning where our brekkie crews were across this. Just want to bring them to you in case you missed them and offer another opportunity to commemorate ourselves on Around SA. So all of that's to come and plenty more after the break.
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10: Hey, I'm Brooke Seychelle. The Sydney Swans still haven't made a call on whether any of the players involved in sexual assault allegations will be stood down or otherwise sanctioned. Police confirm they are still investigating an incident reported at a Melbourne hotel after the Swans match on Sunday night, but say no players have been formally interviewed. Meantime, Swans coach Dean Cox says he's disappointed with the players at the centre of the claims. The opposition is turning up the heat on Labor over the so-called widow's tax. The coalition wants a loophole tied to negative gearing fixed immediately, but Prime Minister Anthony Albanese has told Parliament consultation on the changes has already begun.
11: Those opposite have complained about a lack of consultation up to this point.
12: Yeah, that's too much.
11: They've said that what we should have done... They've said that what we should have done is to flag taxes before the budget...
10: Last month's Origin Energy cyber hack is believed to have been connected to a former Accenture employee in the Philippines. Authorities have traced the hack to a former call center worker who apparently wanted to extort the energy provider for money in exchange for the return of information. The incident saw the personal data of close to a million Aussies leaked. And FIFA has parted ways with another senior executive weeks after he reportedly criticised the sporting body's president. COO Kevin Lamore reportedly wrapped up his role on Monday after he was vocal over the proposal to sell a stake in the World Cup.
1: Be a sport. Take a mate to Bottomless Brunch, including food and a two-hour beverage package. Saturdays at the Berry Hotel.
12: 5RM Sport.
10: Another footy retirement's looming. Gold Coast Nick Holman is calling time on his 11-year career after Thursday's match with the Saints at Marvel. And in cricket, Aussie selectors have swung the axe following their humiliating loss to Bangladesh in the first test in Darwin. Jake Weatherald has been dropped, with fellow opener Matt Renshaw instead called up. The second test gets underway in Mackay on Saturday. That's the latest in news and sport.
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2: Cloudy this afternoon through the Riverland and Mallee. Tomorrow could be a shower or two. 16 the top, 17 cloudy Thursday, Friday 17 cloudy with slight chance of a shower. Tonight down to 6. And right now at the DeVille's Air Conditioning Weather Station, it's 18.
1: 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That's regional South Australia. Welcome to Around SA.
0: I think it's safe to say the world would be a much better place if we were all just sympathetic to each other's circumstances and situations, to have perspective on what other people might be going through at any point in moment in time. Which takes me to this absolute beauty of a story from New Zealand, in Auckland more specifically, where a 54-year-old woman collapses in a car park of a local supermarket. Amazingly, she was temporarily dead. However, a bystander and staff were able to help out with CPR compressions. She is resuscitated, taken by ambulance to hospital, and she is given the all clear, which is a miracle. And amazing work by everybody involved. This woman had parked in a 90-minute car spot. Now, you can see where I'm going with this story, right? So the car's parked there for 5.5 hours. As you might imagine, she's had a bit on. She died and then came back to life again. It's been a day for her. She gets issued an $80 fine by this parking company. And as you might imagine, the family says, this is ridiculous. You need to revoke this. Upon review, the parking company says, we've considered the circumstances. We are still going to charge you $30 for the admin. Which is a remarkably callous thing to do. And then the supermarket steps in as a kind gesture and says, we'll pay the $30, that's okay. You did nearly die in our car park. And now the parking company, as you might imagine, is under immense fire for still charging a woman who had to go to hospital in a near-death experience $30 for the admin of issuing her a ticket. Truly extraordinary. I get by the letter of the law why you do it, but you need to have sympathy and a bit of perspective in these situations. Truly remarkable. Anyway, 0417 063 963. Always great to hear from you on our text line. We'll dive into what you're discussing next and also within this hour. Continue to commemorate, as today, of course, is the 60th anniversary of the Battle of Long Tan and Vietnam Veterans Day as well. And there's a couple of great clips I want to play you from a couple of interviews this morning that our Brekkie team did to just get you across some really fascinating perspectives of how they all saw this. So we'll get to all of this and plenty more after we start with Michael Jackson. Don't stop till you get enough. Thanks for joining us, everyone. And a very good afternoon to you.

0: throughout the program. You can have your say on everything we're discussing or anything else you want to bring to the fold too on 0417 063 963. A rather eclectic mix to get to today, and that's the way we like it. All sorts of different topics and things to touch on. I want to start with, I think, probably the big story of the day. So Pauline Hanson says if One Nation are in at the federal election next time round, they're going to cut the tobacco excise by 75%. Now, my view on this is that I don't necessarily disagree with what she's saying. I think between cutting the excise and continuing to ramp up the efforts against criminal syndicates who are selling illicit tobacco, I think both of those options long-term I don't think work. However, I'm not sure there's a third option that exists. So I would say that what has been suggested is probably the best of the options. So, as I've said, hopefully by the time we get to the next federal election, there is a third option and we can utilise that. But I don't necessarily disagree with what she's saying. So outside of a couple of messages, not adding too much to the conversation, but just talking about how much they like One Nation. However, this is Andrew, who says, hi, Chris. Hi, Andrew. If the government wants to cut the tobacco tax by 75%, my question is what area are they going to cut funding for to make up that difference? Schools, hospitals, emergency services or roads? So the catch-22 with this, Andrew, is that because not as many people are buying legal tobacco, the government isn't getting that money anyway. So when there wasn't a significant illicit tobacco system that was in place, the government was getting all of the money when they had that excise going up and up. The problem is now is that we're losing money on this. So it is in the government's best interest, and theoretically ours as well, that they have more people buying legal tobacco. But they've painted themselves into a corner. They have to say this was a mistake and go back on it, or they have to be even more effective at trying to stop these criminal syndicates doing this. And I'm just not sure either of those options are going to happen, truthfully. So we are losing money on this deal anyway, collectively. So if they were to say right now, okay, we're going to cut this, it's not necessarily the worst thing from a financial perspective either, Andrew, but I appreciate the point nonetheless, so thank you. A couple other things that we brought up throughout the show. Right at the start of the program, I made an off-the-cuff comment that I don't think anybody dislikes September by Earth, Wind & Fire, and everyone that I've met adores it. However, this is the joy of having the far and wide approach on the text line, is that you're able to have your say. A couple of people really don't like that song. So that's Moby, who says, sorry, Chris, terrible song. Big no from me. Guess I'm too old. It's 1979, so I don't think it's an age thing, but I appreciate that. Also, another texter, 092, says, I don't like that song one bit. I usually turn it down whenever I hear it. Sorry, Chris. Well, you don't have to apologise to me. I'm interested to learn that it's not as universally well-loved as I thought it would be. Even Jenny Lenman stepped in and said that she's not a big fan of it, although she did say after a couple of drinks she does receive it a lot better, which is fair enough. So this is a topic for another day, but I'd be fascinated to try to get to the bottom of what is the most universally loved song there is. Like, what song would you think would have the least amount of people dislike it? And that's a very tricky one because everybody's taste in music is very subjective. But I think there are a lot of songs on this radio station that would be strong contenders. That's why we play them. So it's an interesting one to ponder over, at least. Finally, at the start of last hour on the program, and you can read this at our station website as well, but TV Week has done a comprehensive survey, or so they say. They wanted to find out what the best Australian TV show of the last 70 years was. And Kath and Kim came up trumps, which I'm thrilled about because I love that show. So, Barney on the text line raises some interesting points, but I don't necessarily agree with you. He says, I think Kath and Kim was made as most popular because they were some of the last comedy shows allowed, quote-unquote, on TV when all of the rules changed. Almost every show after that fell off the screens with so-called reality shows and politically correct shows that weren't allowed to be funny or satire or weren't allowed to use an endless stream of words and references, making Australian comedy TV a thing of the past. And they said their toenails would curl if they watched Kingswood Country or Paul Hogan Show, just to name a few. I think it just depends on what you find funny. And for those who grew up with Kingswood Country and Paul Hogan, just to name a few, like you've mentioned, that's how you grow up. That's the humour that you're subjected to early on, and you think that's funny. And then today you might see it as very watered down. I'd say you'd go the other way, and I would probably watch it and not find it as funny either, but I've grown up in a very different environment. So I don't think it's necessarily that it's gotten more or less funny. It's just always funny's been subjective. You can call it whatever you please, really. But it's an interesting conversation. I appreciate your thought, Barney. If you want to join in, 0417 063 963 is the number. This is Around SA.
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me. You're listening to Around SA. And thanks for those who have jumped on our text line to be a part of the show. I appreciate your messages at whatever time you send them. But of course, there

0: It's Around SA on this Tuesday, the 18th of August. Great to have you. I'm Chris Guscott. As I've been saying throughout the program, and I'm sure you don't need prompting from me, but I hope you've taken a moment today, as it is the 60th anniversary of the Battle of Long Tan and Vietnam Veterans Day, to take a moment to commemorate those who served and those who did not return home. We had a few great interviews this morning throughout our brekkie stable, I suppose, across this network of ours in South Australia. And I just wanted to play a couple of excerpts that I heard from there that were really powerful to me and quite summed this up, the day that it is. And of course, it is far beyond my memory as someone who's now 32 years old. This is definitely something that happened well before I was on this earth. And I'm sure that there are many people listening who would be in the same boat as mine, but there would also be a lot of people listening who either experienced this firsthand as veterans, or they were alive when this was happening overseas. So taking a moment to commemorate whoever you might be is important. I want to start with Rod Harris. So this morning you spoke with Adam Connolly and Jenny Lenman. Do a great job within our network. He's a Vietnam vet himself, president of the Murray Bridge RSL. And this was his perspective on what he saw. A question from Adam in between as well.
1: There was only 108 members of Delta Company 6RAR who were outnumbered at least by 10 to 1. It was pouring rain and they were attacked by the enemy, and probably one of the focal points of it was that the New Zealand artillery quickly responded and saved Delta Company from being annihilated. So we've got to give kudos to the New Zealand artillery. They were one of the prime movers in saving many of the Delta Company members.
2: Vietnam Veterans Day is now a much revered commemoration. It wasn't always that case.
1: No, that's right. I think that many people didn't like the Vietnam War, and only recently have people come to terms with how the soldiers were called up for national service and asked to go and fight a war in another country, and people now realise that some of those young soldiers left their families, were dragged away from their families to become very, very good soldiers, especially the national servicemen. Mm. Well, all the soldiers were very good soldiers, and their record stands very proudly in the hearts of many of the military people.
0: Mm. So that's Rod Harris, who was a Vietnam veteran, joined Adam and Jenny this morning to talk about that. And then on another station, Jordan Curtis, as part of the Big Breakfast, he spoke to Patricia Thompson, or you might remember her as Little Patty. She went over as a 17-year-old entertainer who was top of the pops at the time to try to boost morale of the troops. And it was a terrific interview that she did with Jordan, talking about the times that they were on to entertain and perform and they had to get out of there. And during one of her performances, right at the end of the day, the Battle of Long Tan kicked off. I thought it was a remarkable interview, but here's a part of it in which she talks about the perspective of other soldiers around the world who also have looked on at this and admired what happened.
3: I didn't really know what I was expecting, except that indeed we lifted the morale of our boys, but the rest of it, gosh, I could never have pictured or imagined what we were in for. And it was a war, you know, there were curfews. Sometimes it was unsafe to walk around lots of times. No doubt we were the target of when we were in those Iroquois helicopters. I wasn't scared at all. I think when you're 17, we're all fearless teenagers, aren't we? I knew that we were safe. We were in the best hands ever. We were in the hands of Australian soldiers, and I have to say that years later I went to Iraq and other parts of the Middle East to perform, and it was lovely to meet up with Americans who were very quick to tell me, which surprised me, that they would tell us that when they studied the theory side, when they were becoming soldiers, they learned about the Battle of Long Tan in particular, and they were very quick to say, "Patty, you have the best soldiers in the world. That battle was so magnificently carried out." Funny thing to say, but they admired our soldiers. So that was a good thing to hear.
0: So that was Little Patty, also known as Patricia Thompson, one of the young entertainers as the Battle of Long Tan started. Great chat with Jordan Curtis this morning. So appreciate the Brekkie crews doing such a good job with those. Another opportunity for us to pause and commemorate the Vietnam War, all who served over there in the Battle of Long Tan. Thanks for joining us on Around SA.
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Chris Guscott about to sign off, but I'm pointing you to the station website once again. 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I want to make sure that if you are a local business and you're looking for an opportunity to get your name out there a little bit more, that you've got Wings for Life in mind. 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Wings for Life is an online silent auction, and it is starting next Monday at 6 a.m. We want you to be a part of it. 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And with all of the money raised from this online silent auction going towards the Royal Flying Doctor Service and the incredible work that they do, especially for regional areas, go to our station website and fill out that form and we'll get in contact. However, if you just want to be a part of this and put some money into whatever is on the line for the auction, you don't have to wait very long now. It is of next Monday that we get all of this going. So keep an eye on the website, like you should be anyway, of course, but 5rm.com.au. Be a lot more activity in the coming days in regards to the Wings for Life, which is the silent auction for the Royal Flying Doctor Service. All right, nearly time for me to say goodbye. A few more tracks first, and we'll wrap up Around SA next.

From the far west coast to the southeast, we're sharing your stories around SA. The Riverland and Mallee's 5RM. Ah!

Yes, thank you everybody for your company once more as we have gone another 3 hours of Around SA. And of course it now means it's time for me to say goodbye, farewell, arrivederci, ride off into the sunset. Hand you over to Jonesy and Amanda who are up next. After that, Christian O'Connell at 7 and the 80s at 8 with Shane. That's coming up relatively soon as well, but of course that'll take you well and truly into your evening. Thanks for those who joined us on the text line once again. Don't hesitate to get in touch if you would like to be a part of the show on 0417 063 963. Of course, tomorrow we have the triumphant return of the Midweek Mind Games, which had a week off whilst I was at the EP Field Day. It's a little hard to get that going whilst I'm on site. But I'm looking forward to having it return with a bang and trying to knock some of the dust out of the cogs of your mind. So goodbye for now. Have a wonderful evening. Of course, please stay safe on the roads, and I'll talk to you tomorrow. Thank you.

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11: Hello, I'm Monique Crichton. Well, the Greens aren't too happy with Labor's gambling reforms, calling it a dirty deal. The reforms will pass Parliament after a deal was reached with the Coalition, which will restrict the number of betting ads on radio and TV with a register to allow us to opt out of gambling ads on digital platforms. Greens Senator Sarah Hanson-Young says the Coalition has rolled over.
12: Angus Taylor is a weak leader. What this has shown, this is a guy who... talks a big game, but the Prime Minister tickled his tummy and he rolled over like Toto the dog.
11: That's thanks to the ABC. Authorities have successfully traced the Origin Energy cyber hack to the Philippines. The hack exposed the personal data of close to a million Aussies. It's been tracked to a former employee of a call centre in Manila. Origin Energy says the breach is part of an ongoing criminal investigation. None of the Swans players embroiled in a sexual assault investigation in Victoria have turned up to training. While police have confirmed they have spoken to players, but none have been formally interviewed. Coach Dean Cox promising updates when the situation is more clear. The ATO reckons checking for lost super could be the most rewarding 5 minutes of your life. It's urging workers to ensure contact details are up to date in case inactive accounts end up with them. And there's talk Aussie actress Margot Robbie could be the female lead in Pirates of the Caribbean 6. Johnny Depp could be back as Jack Sparrow in the movie, which is reportedly set to involve the character's son.
10: Go posh with high tea, bubbles on arrival, house-made scones, ribbon sandwiches and chocolate profiteroles. Sundays at the Berry Hotel.
13: 5RM Sport.
11: In sport, new Carlton coach Josh Fraser says the privilege of being named senior coach is not lost on him. The club's confirmed the interim, who has helped turn their season around, will take over for the 2027 season. He admits he hasn't been able to celebrate just yet.
14: No, not to this point. We've got some work in front of us still, but I'm sure when the season comes to a conclusion at some point, I'll have a chance to reflect and enjoy the moment with the family.
11: The NRL State of Origin is going across the ditch. Game 2 of the men's series between New South Wales and Queensland to be played in New Zealand next year. That's the latest in news and sport.
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2: Cloudy this afternoon through the Riverland and Mallee. Tomorrow could be a shower or two. 16 the top, 17 cloudy Thursday, Friday 17 cloudy with a slight chance of a shower. Tonight down to 6. And right now at the De Villiers Air Conditioning Weather Station, it's 18.
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29: It's showtime!
30: Good afternoon to you, Amanda. How are you?
31: Can I try something with you right off the bat today?
30: Oh, okay. This is fun.
31: I wanted to try it. Do you want to see if your third eye is open, Brendan? Because you're a spiritually aware, open to all kinds of woo-woo kind of guy.
30: This, I don't want to storm out. I don't want you to storm out.
31: No, there's no storm outs. I've seen this thing where you take a bobby pin.
30: Mm-hmm.
31: I've taken the liberty of putting one on the desk in front of you.
30: Where?
31: I'd clean my ears out with it earlier. It's just in where? Have a look in front of you on the desk. It's a bobby pin.
30: Oh, yeah. There's one here.
31: So the trick is, and don't do it yet because I haven't tried it either. I've seen it everywhere. You put it in the middle of your forehead because if your third eye is open, there'll be some magnetic kind of force there. This is the first time I saw it on socials.
32: Please tell me I'm not the only person that didn't know about this. Apparently, the center of your forehead is magnetic because of your third eye or whatever. When I first did it, I felt it like snap into place, like a magnet would.
30: Why do all those women talk like that?
31: That's beside the point, Brendan.
30: They're just so irritating.
31: Oh, okay.
30: The good mic technique. Come on.
31: That's why people like social media, because you don't have to worry about your Max Rowley. Hello.
30: well, let's see. I'm from an era of that works.
31: Well, let's see if your third eye is open. Take your bobby pin, and you're supposed to put it in the middle of your forehead, and it would supposed to feel like a slight click, a coming home. And see if it stays there. Mine's staying. Is yours staying?
30: Is it?
31: Yeah.
30: I've got so much Botox in my forehead, I can't feel
31: it. But now try it on the other side, on the side of your head, because apparently it won't stick there.
30: On the side of your head?
31: Not on that, like there.
30: Oh, yeah. It won't stick there at all. Yours is.
31: My third eye is open so incredibly wide. Now, you've closed your third eye right up.
30: Yeah, maybe it works.
31: Mine's sticking on all sides. Ryan, I only had two bobby pins. Brendan,
30: yeah,
31: you
30: use
31: let
30: mine.
31: Ryan have a go.
33: I don't want to use your bobby pin.
31: Oh, come on.
33: Pin on your head.
31: Come on, Ryan.
30: It's okay to share bobby pins, mate.
31: Put it right in the middle of your forehead and see if it stays there. Press it. Don't have to lean. See, yeah, yours is too.
33: Oh, wow.
30: Ryan's got very Cro-Magnon features, hasn't he?
31: Well, and the knuckles on the ground are a giveaway.
30: Bobby's profile.
31: It's fallen off both of you, and mine is still staying on because I am more spiritually aware.
30: Maybe you should talk like AMS our woman.
31: Hey, did anyone see this before? How come no one told me I could put this on my forehead and my third eye is open? Now do I have to buy eyeshadow for my third eye?
30: I know another
31: eye. I bet I'll get a lot of advertising.
30: I know that there's another eye that's open.
31: Well, I'm looking at yours, you cynic. Well, anyway, if you'd like to try that, try it and let us know how you get on.
30: Sure, if you've got nothing else to do.
31: Do people still have bobby pins at home?
30: I've never seen anyone use a bobby pin. Does anyone use
31: ever?
30: One? Yeah, I've seen them use them in the olden days.
31: Well, maybe to pick a lock. Pick your ears.
30: Yep. Action packed show today. Emma Gillespie with the Swans unfolding drama. There's a press conference coming up this hour, and Em will be reporting to us with the developments there.
31: And we want to know what you think of the latest ticket offerings. Harry Styles did this, and now Bruno Mars is doing it, where you pay a fraction of the price for the concert, but all you do is hear things. You don't see anything. You're way behind the big stage, and you don't see anything, but you hear it.
30: Right.
31: Would you choose that?
30: Okay, that sounds like a pub test to me. And we can't do anything till we do the Fast Five. Would you like to play?
31: If you've got a bobby pin, grab one in the meantime.
30: Should be good if we played Third Eye Blind right now, wouldn't you think? Good.
31: Stop talking.
30: Jonesy and Amanda driving you home with Jam Nation.

0: Hello there, it's Jonesy and Amanda driving you home this Tuesday afternoon.
1: You know,
0: don't be like that.
1: I can
0: barely speak. Be happy.
1: We were just experimenting to see if a bobby pin would stick to your forehead to see if your third eye was open. Next minute, I look around. And what I see is that you're picking your ears with it. I
0: wasn't picking my ears. What happened was I put some of that Volsol stuff.
1: I don't know what Volsol is. I don't care.
0: I've just had a little bit of ear problem. And I was putting a bit of Volsol in there. And I was just, you know, a bobby pin is a safe. I would say don't put stuff in your ear.
1: I would say,
0: Brendan.
1: It was
0: just on the perimeter.
1: Yeah, I would say in a studio with other people.
0: Yeah, but I did it discreetly.
1: No, you didn't. Ryan saw it. I saw it. We both dry heaved. We have watched you pick out a hair from your nose.
0: Oh, okay. Let's not, you know.
1: No, well, there are places you can do
0: this. There
1: are
0: worse places that you can go fossicking for stuff.
1: Yeah. Well, why is there a place at all?
0: It was one of those moments. What was I going to do? Go to the break room?
1: Yes.
0: And do it in there?
1: Yes.
0: And watch the CEO eating his little 2-minute noodles and I'm picking through him.
1: Don't use the bobby pin that I gave you for public use. Because Ryan may have wanted to have another go.
0: Do another go, mate.
2: No, throw it out.
0: I don't be such a baby. I didn't Kevin Rudd it. It's okay.
1: What, eat it afterwards?
0: Yeah. So I didn't do any of that.
1: See, everything except for that's okay.
0: Yes. Can we get into the fast five?
3: How fast can this thing go?
4: Faster than the speed of light.
5: Jonesy and Amanda's.
4: Fast five.
0: What a princess. Five questions. Can you go all the way and answer all five questions correctly? If you do that, Amanda will say...
1: You'll get an unlimited 12-month Amaysim plan.
0: Pretty good. Matthew's in Blacktown.
1: Hi, Matthew.
6: Hey, how you going?
1: I'm very well, thank you. If someone gave you a bobby pin to do some kind of third eye experiment, would you, in front of all your colleagues, stick it in your ear and gouge around?
6: No, disgusting. No. Sorry, Jonesy.
1: Thank you. Matthew, and then you say it's okay because I didn't eat it.
0: It was...
6: Oh, Jonesy!
0: You know that you are painting a dreadful
1: picture. That's what you said it on air.
0: No, I said I didn't. Kevin Rudd it.
1: Same thing.
0: I was just saying I did it discreetly.
1: No, you did. Oh,
0: I did it.
1: Jenna, our socials person, films everything in here. She saw.
0: Well, you know what? Yeah,
1: there's no discreet.
0: I couldn't nick out, and I just thought
1: we played two songs in a row. You could have nicked out. You could have waited till you got home. You could have done anything.
0: But imagine if something happened while I was out at the studio. You know,
1: imagine.
0: Imagine what would happen.
1: Question number.

0: Well, one for you, Matthew. According to the phrase, when life gives you lemons, what are you supposed to do?
1: Make lemonade.
2: Exactly.
0: Or a gin and tonic, whichever way.
2: Let's play Sing It Back to Me, Matt.
3: Sing it back to me.
0: All right, Matthew, lucky you. You have to sing the next line to this song.

0: all going, baby, you light up my world like nobody else.
1: Wow.
2: Matthew.
3: You light up my world like nobody else. The way that you flip your head.
4: You could almost join One Direction.
0: Oh, thanks.
4: Well, they're down a member, like, you know, poor old Liam passed away.
2: Don't look at me to try and fix this for you.
4: No, I'm just stating facts. I'm not saying anything else.
2: Question number three. What does it mean to get an eagle in golf?
0: A what, sorry?
2: An eagle?
4: An
2: if
4: eagle.
2: You score an eagle, what does that mean?
0: Oh, God. Oh. Is that like two attempts at hitting the ball?
2: Two attempts at hitting the ball. I don't even know what that means.
4: I'm not too sure. I don't play around.
2: Well, that's not what we have written here. Not that you play around. I mean, that answer isn't what we have here.
4: Do you know the answer to that? What does it mean to get an eagle in golf? Jonesy and Amanda driving you home with Jam Nation.
5: 5RM.

0: Well, hello there, it's Jonesy Demander driving you home this Tuesday afternoon.
1: How fast can this thing go?
2: Faster than the speed of light.
3: Jonesy and Amanda's
4: Fast Five.
5: We're up to question number three.
0: In the Fast Five.
5: In the Fast Five. It's going to Deb in Lilydale. Hello, Deb.
6: Hi, guys. How are you going?
5: Very well. We've had an awkward start to the show.
0: I don't think there's
5: Brendan
0: anything
5: cleaning
0: awkward
5: about his ears
0: it
5: in
0: was,
5: our workplace
0: it
5: here.
0: Wasn't.
5: Not only is there a camera on you, you are in a workspace.
0: Oh, wait.
5: Would you clean your ears in front of people with a bobby pin in your workspace, Deb?
6: No.
0: And, nor would I, Deb.
5: But you did.
0: Nor would I. No, I did it very discreetly. I just, you know.
5: Question number three.
0: A lot of dobbers around here, that's all.
5: a lot of people looking at you because you're in a workspace.
0: Sticky piece.
5: What does it mean?

0: Need to get an eagle in golf, Deb. Let me know if you need multiple choice because I like you.
1: 2 under par.
0: It is just 2 under par.
2: Do you play around, Deb?
1: No, but my husband is a very keen golfer.
2: Is he good?
1: So, yeah, he's pretty good.
2: What's his handicap?
1: Oh, I think around 9 or 10 at the moment.
2: Whoa, that's pretty good.
0: I don't understand handicaps. Is it the higher the worse? I mean, is the lower the better?
2: Yeah, the lower the better.
1: Right. Lower the better.
2: And then you have no handicap. Like Alice Cooper's a very good golfer. I think he plays off 0 handicap.
0: Mm. And what's yours, Brendan?
2: I'm not a golfer. I just don't have the
0: patience.
2: But
0: no, what's your handicap?
2: You know.
0: Question number 4.
2: I think it's you.
0: Originally worn by sailors of Europe, what coat has a name that features a small vegetable?
1: Oh.
0: They were famous in the 60s. I think they sort of come and go.
2: Some of the girls here wear them in wintertime. Deb, we can listen to Deb. Ham and haw haw after
0: Deb.
2: But we've got to go to Rob in Point Cook.
0: Hello, Rob.
3: How are you going?
0: Very well. So we're after the name of a coat that was originally worn by sailors in Europe, but its name includes the name of a small vegetable.
3: Sailors in Europe.
0: A really small vegetable.
3: Peacoat.
0: A peacoat.
2: Peacoat. Which annual event run by the Children's Book Council of Australia celebrates children's literature, Rob?
0: And parents' breakdowns.
3: Oh, boy. Nope, haven't got it.
0: Oh, sorry, Rob.
2: Kim's and Derry Warren.
0: Obviously, Rob hasn't had a late-night panic about it.
2: Yeah, he hasn't gotten out of spotlight to buy some stuff for this.
0: Hello, Kim. How are you?
4: Yeah, I'm well, thank you.
0: So, this annual event, it kicks off, I think, on Saturday, is run by Children's Book Council of Australia. It celebrates children's literature. What's it called?
4: Book Week.
2: Book there it is.
0: Week. It sends a shiver. Even though my children are no longer at school, I still get a shiver about
2: Didn't one of your kids go as Bill Clinton to a Book Week?
0: No, he went to one. One of the kids in his class was dressed, a little kid just wearing a suit. He went as Bill Clinton because Bill had put out a book. So if you've got a small tuxedo or a small suit at home, make use of that.
2: Congratulations to you, Kim. You've won the jam pack. It's all coming your way. An unlimited 12-month Amaysim plan. Escape your pricey telco with great mobile deals at Amaysim. Kim.
4: Thank you so much.
0: Kim, you are welcome.
2: Good on you, Kim. Carry on.
0: Well, lots of things coming up. Look, I blame soy milk. It all started with soy milk, and then people have just gone crazy.
2: Mm-hmm.
0: I've seen a guy who's, you know, being environmental to the nth degree. I'll share that with you.
2: Also, the benefits of being a grandfather. I'm finding all these new benefits in my life.
0: Oh, no. Nice.
2: And it's not about, you know, bonding with the kid and all that sort of stuff.
0: Oh.
2: It's going to the
0: hardware
2: store. Why would
0: it be? Your third eye is well and truly shut, as we know.
2: It's going to the hardware store to get some more supplies for around the house.
0: Okay.
2: Jones, you demand a driving you home with Jam Nation.
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17: The Riverland and Mallee's 5

0: It's Jonesy and Amanda driving you home this Tuesday afternoon. Someone yelled at, "Hey, Grandpa," just before. And I went, "Oh." And then I thought, actually, I am a grandpa. I keep forgetting that.
1: The name sounds... Grandpa and Granny. The imagery isn't great, but the joy is wonderful, I'm sure.
0: It is wonderful being a grandparent.
1: Yeah.
0: And when the little guy comes around to visit, that's nice. And what he does, he's at that stage where they open cupboard doors. And you go, "No, mate, no, don't open the cupboard door." And then they test you. They open the door and they look at you while they're doing it.
1: Mm.
0: And you say, "Well, mate, you're not supposed to open that door." And then that gets tiresome real quick. So I went down to Bunnings, and when I was a dad first time around, you had all the child protection stuff, you know, that they can't open drawers and cupboard doors and things. And back then that was just a subset of the knobs and knockers part.
1: Well, I remember just tying things up with ribbons and things, or having a cupboard that they could use and just, okay, only go to that cupboard just and take everything out of that one.
0: Put all your chainsaws in there.
1: Yeah, that's right. They loved doing jigsaws, and I'd plug them in.
0: And I thought he'd get tired of it, but then when he was coming out with one of Nanny's big goblets of wine, like she had a big one of those wine goblets that are very expensive, and he was just holding it by the stem, and we all went,
1: yeah. So then, take a knife, don't take Grandma's drinks.
0: So I went down to Bunnings, and they've got now a full aisle of the child lock
1: restraint area.
0: And so I bought a bunch of different ones. And there's nothing more satisfying when you put them all in and you see them. And the thing is, I think they get that, they know that you put that on there. You've put the restriction because they can't see it.
1: Oh, it's not just a big thing tied to the outside?
0: No. These ones are these internal ones that clip in, and then you've got to get a pen or something and you poke it in the little gap and it springs the door open.
1: Oh.
0: But I was very pleased with my installation. And I'm watching him and I'm just sort of sitting there watching the TV, being nonchalant, and he kept going near it but not opening it. It's so satisfying when he goes to open it.
1: And you've electrified.
0: And he goes, "Hey, look," and he's been thwarted. And I just go, "Sucko."
1: Does he get cranky?
0: No. Then he goes down, go to the other cupboard. Yeah.
1: I'll watch him do it again.
0: I want to test it. I want to put more dangerous stuff like my funnel web collection in there.
1: I'm glad you're so amused.
0: Thwarting the younger generation. It's just fun. I don't get a lot of fun these days, you know.
1: Make the most of it.
0: You've got to take it where you can get it
1: of
0: from.
1: Of course you can.
0: But then you forget how to open the door.
1: If you can't find a pen or whatever, does it mean you can't open it?
0: I can't. My whole house is locked and the only way you can get in is with a pen.
1: Good luck.
0: Coming up, we've got Instagram. We gave away $1,000 yesterday.
1: We've also got a segment coming up next. I'd like to call it, you know what? It's a no from me. I'll tell you why.
0: Jonesy and Amanda driving you home with Jam Nation.
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0: Good afternoon to you. It's Jonesy Demander driving you home across Australia.
1: Look, it all started when, and rightly so, we tried to stop the hole in the ozone layer.
0: And it's fixed. And did you know that?
1: It is fixed.
0: It's coming back,
1: this
0: baby.
1: This is what you can do when the world decides we're all on the same side.
0: Hydrochlorofluorocarbons. You did the science show. CFCs.
1: I think that's CFCs.
0: So we got it out of air conditioning, aerosols.
1: Fridges.
0: Yep.
1: All that stuff. Crazy aerosols. But at some stage, there are some people who I just think, I like to think I'm an environmental person.
0: Yeah, you're almost.
1: I have won an environmental peace prize from the UN for the stories I did on Beyond 2000 about the destruction of the rainforest.
0: I thought it was when you got caught in the sand at Rio at the beach.
1: Look, there was a lot of sand in that gusset, but there was no award for it that day, my friend.
0: No.
1: The ocean was angry that day. But what about this guy? At some point you think, you know what, this actually is not advancing anything for anybody. Have a listen.
2: I'm done wiping my butt with my money. The average person spends $7,000 in their lifetime to wipe their butt. I'm not going to do that. I'm an environmentalist who grows my own toilet paper. I live off the grid here in this tiny shelter, so no electricity, no running water. I poop in here and I compost my own poop, but growing my own toilet paper is very simple. I grow a plant that's called Plecranthus barbatus. The leaves are as soft as can be and they're durable, so your fingers will not break through. Plus, they're actually in the mint family, so they have a nice minty smell. The reality is that corporations are chopping down rainforests and causing so much destruction to the earth. And I don't want to live this way. I want to live in a way that's in harmony with the earth.
1: It's got a minty aftertaste, like a ring of confidence.
0: A minty aftertaste.
1: You know, Colgate used to have the ring around his mouth. He's got a ring around his backside.
0: Around his
1: and
0: ring.
1: Also, I will say it, they are not using rainforests for toilet paper.
0: No.
1: There are plantations for this kind of timber production.
0: Is that, they should put a sign for the various, when you go past your various forests, you go, well, this is for dunny paper, this is for freedom furniture.
1: Well, maybe it's all the same. This is for your pencils. I don't know. And so you can sponsor one.
0: And there's lead already in the pencil. Would be handy.
1: Wouldn't it just?
0: That would be handy.
1: So I'd like to call this new segment.
0: Yes.
1: That's a no from me.
0: We'll put you on Shark Tank.
1: Yeah, please.
0: Hey, it's Tuesday.
1: Oh,
0: you know what that means.
1: Tin hats.
0: Tin hat Tuesday.
1: I have some beauties that have come across our desk.
0: Yep.
1: One involves Britney Spears. One involves Brendan Fraser, the actor.
0: Yep. There's one involves Donald Trump and some sort of electrical prod.
1: Really?
0: Yeah, that's one that's come across my desk. Unlike you, I have a desk.
1: And there's one that also involves what you are actually eating when you're eating lobster. Get your tin hats ready. We're going in.
0: It's Jonesy Demanda driving you home.
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9: Hello, I'm Monique Crichton. It's been a busy day in federal parliament. Question time began with marking Vietnam Veterans Day before focusing on Labor's gambling reforms, which are set to pass following a deal struck with the coalition. And now Health Minister Mark Butler is confident of getting NDIS reforms through the Senate tonight.
10: That bill will be substantially amended with 33 amendments in the Senate, following the 30 amendments that we supported in the House of Representatives. And what that reflects is a government that is willing to listen.
9: Queensland police are awaiting the results of an autopsy on human remains found in a box in a shallow grave in the town of Logan. They say a tip-off led to the discovery following a four-year investigation into the disappearance of a 46-year-old man last seen in Beenleigh. A Sydney court has heard Aussie cricket star Dave Warner tried to switch seats with his passenger before blowing twice the legal limit over the Easter weekend, the 39-year-old recording a conviction for mid-range drink driving in Waverley Court today following the incident in Maroubra. It seems more of us are trying to break the mobile phone habit. Perth researchers are looking at how smartphones have become our constant companions over the past two decades and how we're now trying to distance ourselves. Dr. Jen Hardley says many people are looking at ways to take a break from the tech, with phone-free events becoming popular. And a couple of Hollywood A-listers have been turning heads on the New South Wales South Coast. Pierce Brosnan and Chris Hemsworth seen filming scenes for the Netflix movie Extraction 3.
3: Be a sport. 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
9: In sport, crisis talks are underway at the Swans and AFL over the immediate future of players embroiled in a sexual assault investigation by Victoria Police. Detectives confirm they've spoken to players, but none have been formally interviewed and no charges have been laid. And the NRL has acknowledged Ivan Cleary ahead of the Panthers coach, notching up an impressive milestone this week. He'll become just the seventh mentor to coach his 500th NRL game when Penrith battle the Storm on Thursday night. That's the latest in news and sport.
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13: Cloudy this afternoon through the Riverland and Mallee. Tomorrow could be a shower or two. 16 the top, 17 cloudy Thursday, Friday 17 cloudy with a slight chance of a shower. Tonight down to 6. And right now at the De Villiers Air Conditioning Weather Station, it's 18.
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0: It's showtime. It's Tuesday. It's Tin Hat Tuesday, and at the risk of being accused of having TDS.
1: What's TDS?
0: Trump Derangement Syndrome. Right. This is a good conspiracy about DJT, Donald James Trump. Mm-hmm. There's a White House staffer that has a button connected to a zapper worn by the press in case he goes the nod in a publicized briefing.
25: The internet's calling this woman the zapper because when she
2: presses her stomach, it seems to zap Trump awake in a millisecond or so. I just can't not see this. Watch it again.
0: Have a look. I'll just show you this. For the, so
4: it's a complicated biological
1: phenomenon.
4: He's
1: going
4: the nod. It's not going to be a simple
0: answer. No, he's not.
4: Answer.
0: And now, let's see. As she presses her stomach, and then he's awake.
1: Where's the buzzer on him, you think?
0: Keep pressing. I'd rather her press a button than him press a button.
1: Yeah, actually, you make a very good point.
0: Yeah. So that's part of the conspiracy theory.
1: We have more conspiracy theories coming your way, but first of all, we're going to be talking to Emma Gillespie from The Download.
0: Mm.
1: She's going to give us all the information on the Swans.
0: Yes, the press conference is happening or has been happening. Swans players are going to Swans HQ, and Emma will have all The Download. It's Jonesy and Amanda driving you home.

have we

0: Hello there, it's Jonesy and Amanda driving you home this Tuesday afternoon. It's time for our download with the features editor of the Daily Oz, Emma Gillespie.
1: Hi, Emma.
2: Hi. Well, it's a story that has captured national attention in the last 24 hours or so. Of course, news broke yesterday that several Swans players are being investigated over this alleged sexual assault. We've been waiting all day for more news on this and still very little from the Swans themselves and from the AFL. Victoria Police has today confirmed that they've spoken to multiple people amid an ongoing investigation into this incident, but no arrests have been made. No one's been formally interviewed. Of course, the exact circumstances of the incident are still to be determined, but it's widely been reported that the men at the centre of these allegations are Isaac Heaney, Chad Warner, two of the club's marquee players, and James Jordan, Riley Bice. They've all been questioned by police, as I mentioned. The manager for a fifth player denied his client had spoken to the authorities. None of them have been accused of wrongdoing, but I've got a bit of a timeline of events to take you through to give some clarity to what's been a very confusing 24 hours.
1: Mm-hmm.
2: So we know Victoria Police attended the Pullman Hotel in East Melbourne on Monday in the early hours of Monday morning. All of this comes after the Swans beat Essendon at the MCG on Sunday. Then we know the players went out to various locations. The coaches got back to the hotel just after midnight. That included coach Dean Cox. Then between 2:15 and 3:40 a.m., the men at the centre of these allegations all returned to the hotel. Then, allegedly, according to eyewitness accounts reported by Seven, an alleged victim or several arrived at the hotel just after 4 a.m. Now, witnesses say they saw a hysterical and upset woman demanding to be led up to the room to retrieve their possessions. Different accounts of some confrontations that went on in the hotel foyer at 7 a.m. Some reports that Dean Cox, the coach, was approached by the alleged victims that morning. But we're still waiting on the kind of exact ins and outs of what happened. The players are understood to have been questioned by police. They arrived back in Sydney after the drive from Melbourne. And the latest update this afternoon is that the AFL is expected to suspend several Swans players as these investigations continue. That's, of course, separate to any action that police may take, but the disciplinary action that is rumoured to be coming from the league itself is a suspension that would be a minimum 2-game suspension, and that's over potential code of conduct breaches that, you know, the standards that the AFL holds its players to. But the fallout from this has just been massive right across the country, whether you're a sport or a footy fan or not.
0: Yeah, and with their finals tilt as well. Wow.
2: Well, exactly. So we've got, you know, the side is expected to play on Sunday and we've got the looming final season. They're due to face North Melbourne on Sunday, arvo. That's after the AFLW round 2 clash against Essendon. I think something that's really shocked the country is Sydney or the Swans. The conversation today is really about how, you know, the Swans have been regarded as the gold standard of culture in the sport. They've really led the way on diversity and inclusion, the pride round. So I think for many, they were really the last club we expected to hear such serious allegations about. Then separately, this conversation around, you know, the AFL does not have a strict no-fault stand-down policy on players, unlike the NRL. But there is a precedent that players who have charges against them are stood aside. There's just no written law. There's no script for where things go from here. The All-Australian squad was meant to be announced tonight by the AFL. It's made the call to delay the release of that squad. It'll be postponed for at least another 24 hours, maybe several weeks. We just don't

0: And yeah, really everyone is hinging on when we'll get a bit more of an insight from either police or the Swans or the league themselves.
1: And Emma, has there been any communication about the welfare of the alleged victim here?
0: We know very little about the alleged victims. The discourse online has certainly been that perhaps the conversation has skewed too far towards talking about final season rather than talking about the seriousness of these allegations. Mm-hmm. Hopefully we learn a little bit more about the alleged victims and what's gone on here. But yeah, a very, very dark week in Aussie sport, I think.
2: Certainly, certainly. NRL's breathing a sigh of relief.
1: Mm.
2: Thank you, Em.
1: Thank you, Emma.
3: Okay, your download is complete.
2: Why does this stuff happen? Why does it happen?
1: What a conversation to have, Brendan. Why does this stuff happen? All right, well, let's get out the alfoil. Let's put on our tin hats because Tin Hat Tuesday is coming up next.
2: It's Jonesy and Amanda driving you home.

0: Hello there. Across Australia, it's Jonesy and Amanda driving you home. Fix your tin hat.
1: Do you believe in that the world is flat? I don't know, eh?
0: Tin Hat Tuesday.
2: I don't know, eh? Well, I do know. A lot of this is woohoo! But let's get into it. This one is kind of disturbing. We've all seen the footage of Britney Spears dancing on socials.
0: Yes.
2: And she's looking slightly unkempt. She's gyrating around and people are thinking, what's going on here? Here's an interesting theory as to what's going on here.
3: Has anyone considered that this version of Britney Spears isn't actually aware that there is a camera on her? So has she been locked up in a house and there is a camera behind the mirror, but she doesn't know it's there? And she's just dancing like most women do in front of the mirror, especially if you used to be a pop star and do it on a big stage.
0: Like the Truman Show.
2: Yeah, that she's being filmed without her consent, thinking she's just dancing in front of the mirror.
0: I did see her adjust. I was watching her dance in one of the things, but she did actually look at the camera and adjusted the camera. So,
2: this is a conspiracy theory.
0: I'm going to scotch that.
2: Of course, these are conspiracy theories.
0: Of course.
2: This is hardly the making of a documentary.
0: No.
2: And how about this one? I'm just going to tell you the premise of this one and let a woman explain it because she will say it so much more succinctly than I can. That shrimp, catfish, and lobsters are aliens from Atlantis. So when you're eating them, you're eating aliens and you might start a war.
4: It's bad for you and you eat in Atlantis.
5: What you mean by that?
4: Atlantis. Remember the space is, if the water is space now, you eating the aliens. So now you eating the aliens and starting the war. They just feeding you nothing but aliens daily. Shrimp, catfish, lobster, all the bottom feeders is tied to Atlantis.
5: Catfish is aliens?
4: Yes. The White House are all sea creatures. So if they're sea creatures, they're automatically getting you caught up in some shit that you don't need to be caught up in because you're eating aliens. They just told everybody that the water was, the ocean was space.
2: I told you she'd clear it up.
0: Shrimp. If the White House are sea creatures, why are they getting us to eat their own?
2: I don't know. It says something about, she keeps saying that, remember, space is water now, or water is space. So when the sea creatures, the aliens, come out of the water, they'll detect that you have mercury, meaning you've eaten them, and there'll be a war.
0: Oh.
2: I don't know how the White House fits into this.
0: She has a lot of water between her ears.
2: I know. Around her ankles. I'm not sure what's going on.
0: Right.
2: We just reported as we see
0: it. Don't shoot the messenger. THT is in session. It's Jonesy and Amanda driving you home.
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0: that's enough of our niceties. It's time for Tin Hat Tuesday.
1: Do you believe in that the world is flat? I don't know, eh?
0: Hello, it's Jonesy and Amanda here. We have our tin hats on. Ryan's got his one on.
2: Yeah.
0: Amanda's one. Have you ever worked under your tin hat?
3: No, I've got it. I've just recovered it slightly.
0: Sure. And I've got my one on.
3: Mm-hmm. We're all set to go. Look who it is.
0: Our tin hatters are here.
4: To go where? To do what? To go where?
0: Oh, he is the OG, Rob of Melton.
3: Rob always has the most extraordinary conspiracy theories. Hello, Rob.
4: Hello.
3: What have you got for us?
4: I've got the Queen Elizabeth.
0: Yep.
4: Not being human.
0: Oh, this is the lizard thing. She's a shapeshifter.
4: Yeah, it was actually documented on royal.uk. There was a transcript saying that it actually says, while she may not be human, she's a devoted leader and monarch, and she believes her subjects will grow to accept her and her family for what they are.
3: Do you think they're lizards? What are they?
4: No.
3: What are they? Yeah.
4: It's sort of like that. You can actually say it's more like a continuation of what I spoke about Elvis last week.
0: Ah, okay.
3: So it's one entity that gets morphed from generation to generation kind of thing?
4: No, there's multiple entities, right? They're actually fallen angels.
3: Oh. What does that... I
0: think we've...
3: You don't want any further questions?
0: No, I'm happy with Rob's explanation. You got anything else? Have we got anything else in the pantry there,
3: Rob? Are
0: there
3: any questions?
0: Have you got anything else in there? What else you got?
4: Yeah. I've seen it documented, right, and I believe this to be true, right? It states that there's only 750 million people, right, on this planet, so bar 7.2 million, or that's billion, sorry. 7.2 billion people are soulless.
0: Oh.
4: Right, there's only 750 million people that have souls.
3: You put that on your census?
4: I didn't fill out the census.
0: Of course you didn't. I'd be disappointed if you did. So, Rob, what you're saying, 750 million people have souls. The rest have no souls.
4: That's right. And it sort of comes under the same thing as, like, what I was saying, fallen angels wearing human meat suits.
0: Okay. Of course. I remember that. Rob, this is fascinating.
3: Look, it is, and thank you.
0: So there's a lot of, like, because there are a lot of souls in this world when you think about it. So, Rob, you have a soul.
4: Yeah, well, as far as I know, I do.
3: See, how do we know? How do we know if you've got one?
0: Maybe you're one of those soulless people.
3: But how
0: Rob?
3: How do you know if you've got one yourself?
4: Well, I've got intelligence.
3: This is an awkward silence. Thank you, Rob.
0: I believe Rob has intelligence.
3: Of course, I'm not saying otherwise.
0: I'm not saying anything otherwise either.
3: But I like all this documentation here and there. Rob, thank you.
0: Rob, we look forward to talking to you again.
3: All right.
0: Week.
3: Well, if you have a conspiracy theory, please give us
0: one. You had an interesting one.
3: Can you not point your bobby pin at me? It's been in your ear.
0: You had an interesting one about Brendan Fraser, which fits into what Rob was just talking about.
3: Maybe. We'll get to it next.
0: It's Jonesy and Amanda driving you home.
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1: And Rana Hussein, the Bulldogs will be without Tamika Jones for a few rounds, with the back rower handed a two-match ban by the NRLW for her dangerous tackle on the weekend, while Broncos prop Brianna Clarke has also been suspended for 2 weeks for a careless high tackle. In the AFLW, Tigers midfielder Sierra Greaves has earned the first Rising Star nomination for the season after picking up 22 touches in the weekend win over the Magpies. The Hockey Roos have suffered a 4-2 defeat to reigning champions the Netherlands at the World Cup. The Aussies' next match is against Chile on Wednesday.
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0: Hello there, it's Jonesy Demander driving you home this Tuesday afternoon. It's Tuesday, the 18th of August, on any other Tuesday.
1: In that the world is flat. I don't know, eh?
0: This would be unusual.
2: Well, it's Tin Hat Tuesday.
0: It's Tin Hat Tuesday. We've already had Rob on. See, the phones have been a little bit quiet on Tin Hat Tuesday today. Someone was saying that big conspiracies got the people. That we're stopping
2: big
0: the people.
2: Big conspiracy.
0: The people aren't getting through.
2: Rob talks about fallen angels and then has no more details. I don't quite understand. There's lots of stuff about people's entities going through generations. He said the same with Elvis. He said the same with the Queen. But when you say, what are the details? He said, it's documented. Like, we're supposed to accept that.
0: What I got from Rob, 750 million souls and the rest are all. Where do we fit in that?
2: But who are the fallen angels? But this is a big theme with conspiracy theorists. What about this one? One woman who was very upset to find out that someone that she really admired was some kind of fallen angel involved with somebody else. Have a listen.
3: Brendan Fraser was my first ever crush, and I have been in love with him for a very long time. So to find out that he could be the same entity as actor Rodney Dangerfield is somewhat of a blow, shall we say.
0: And
2: that's the thing. When you say, what does it mean? That they're the same person through time. So, but weirdly.
0: But Brendan Fraser hasn't died.
2: No.
0: And Rodney Dangerfield died before. Fraser was alive when Rodney Dangerfield died.
2: That's by the by. But also, I don't know why it has to be, but if you're inhabiting the same kind of entity, they look at, he's got the same scar on his lip. He's got the same point on his skin where he may have had the mole removed that Rodney Dangerfield had. He's got similar eyes, big googly eyes with the bags underneath.
0: He does have the googly eyes.
2: Therefore, is a continuation of the fallen angel entity.
0: Makes sense.
2: Makes perfect sense, Brendan.
0: And I love his movies. It was great. The Whale was great. Did you see that?
2: The Whale was great. He was great in The Mummy, series The Mummy.
0: I like Blast from the Past. Do you remember that?
2: No.
0: Christopher Walken, Brendan Fraser, and
2: Rodney Dangerfield.
0: No. Not Rodney Dangerfield. Well, Rodney Dangerfield was great in Caddyshack. Come on.
2: No.
0: I worshipped as a kid at the table.
2: I can almost smell your shoes from here.
0: And Rodney Dangerfield.
4: Hey, Doc, can you scare up another round for our table over here and tell the cook this is low-grade dog food, all right? I tell you, this steak still has marks where the jockey was hitting it. Oh, somebody stepping a duck.
0: It just works.
2: Ryan and I have watched you for the last half hour watching a whole lot of Rodney Dangerfield and picking those smallest little snippets. You're such a teenager. Do you want some Clearasil, Brendan?
0: We can't be friends. If you don't like Rodney Dangerfield,
2: well, I'm a girl.
0: You might as well just walk out that door.
2: Okay. Ryan's face was the face of hell. What's going on here? And I was with him.
0: Coming up, the pub test. This is interesting that you put to the pub test that we'll flesh out a bit more.
2: Yeah, it's about concert tickets at a reduced rate, but what are you going to be putting up with?
0: Instagram, we had success yesterday with $1,000. It could be for you as well. JonesyDemander.com.au. It's Jonesy Demander driving you home.
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15: Hello, I'm Monique Crichton. Dave Warner will face a breath test every time he gets behind the wheel for the next 12 months after being convicted for mid-range drink driving in Sydney over the Easter weekend. The 39-year-old cricket star has also been fined $1,500, blowing twice the legal limit after trying to swap seats with his passenger. He can drive again after being off the road for the past 4 months. Australia's defence ties with Japan have been on show in Canberra. Richard Marles meeting with his Japanese counterpart for the fifth time this year alone.
16: It befits the significance of our bilateral defence relationship today, which in a very difficult world has never been stronger.
15: They've been firming up Japan's use of our missile ranges over the course of the next decade, including testing hypersonic missiles. Victoria's sexual crime squad has taken over the investigation into allegations of sexual assault involving the Sydney Swans. Police confirming five players have been spoken to but not formally interviewed. The Swans and the AFL are expected to release a joint statement within the next 24 hours. And fans have gathered outside a church in Wales to farewell singer Bonnie Tyler, who died last month. The total eclipse of the heart singer's white coffin was covered in a bouquet of white roses for the service, while her hit It's a Heartbreak played before the ceremony. Tyler died in Portugal, age 75.
5: Go posh with high tea, bubbles on arrival, housemade scones, ribbon sandwiches and chocolate profiteroles. Sundays at the Berry Hotel.
17: 5RM Sport.
15: In sport, Jacob Van Ruin is fronting the AFL Tribunal in the hope of keeping his season alive. The Demon is appealing his three-match ban for a hit which left Port Adelaide's Alir Alir concussed. Christopher O'Connell has advanced at the Cincinnati Masters after his next opponent withdrew because of abdominal issues. Fellow Aussie Adam Walton plays in the round of 32 tomorrow morning. And Matt Renshaw has been recalled to the Aussie Test cricket side for the second match with Bangladesh after Jake Weatherald was dropped. That's the latest in news and sport.
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21: Showers overnight, then again on Wednesday morning, easing for a mostly sunny afternoon tomorrow on a top of 21. Thursday, partly cloudy, reaching 18. And for Friday, becoming cloudy and 18 around the Riverland and Mallee. Tonight, we're going down to 11.
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0: Team success yesterday with Instagram. How good was that? Kelly of Sunshine. She won $1,000.
2: Question 10. What's Australia's national gemstone?
24: Opal?
2: Yes, it's the opal. Oh, Kelly, you made us wait.
0: Look at that. You had 17 seconds to go, Kelly.
2: Oh, Kelly.
0: You could have run next door and asked your neighbour.
24: Oh, my God. I can't believe it.
0: I put on the tempting pants and I thought they're pretty irresistible, but Kelly wasn't tempted, decided not to go with the bonus question. If you don't know what happens.
2: Well, what happens is then we give you 6 seconds to answer a bonus question, but it's a double or nothing.
0: Yeah. I thought she would have got it. I thought she would have got it.
2: We quizzed her anyway, even though she'd chosen to take the 1,000 and go. Here's what happened.
24: I'm going to take the 1,000.
0: The tempting pants are off the table.
2: Well, you've had six seconds to answer this question. Excluding jokers, how many cards are in a standard deck?
24: 48.
2: It's 52, so I'm glad that you did not take that risk.
0: Oh, my goodness.
24: You know what? I talked myself out of that. 52 went to my head straight away.
0: And yep.
24: I thought the jokers were included in that, so I'm really glad I did not take that.
2: What's interesting, when you play pick up 52, where are the jokers?
0: I'm not really familiar with card games. Jim, why, Rye?
31: Yeah, you take the jokers out, I think, of the deck. Yeah.
0: Right, when you think.
31: Yeah.
2: But when you're playing pick up 52 and just throwing them on the ground, you can take them out.
31: Yeah, you do. If you're playing pick up 52, I take them out.
2: But it's not playing pick-up 52. It's not an actual game, is it?
0: No, pick-up 52 is just a joke, Ryan. You know that.
31: Oh, right.
0: Ryan goes into the casino. I'm going to play pick-up 52. You don't. Someone says to him, play pick-up 52. You don't say, I'll take the jokers.
2: I'm ready to play.
0: And then they throw the cards on the ground.
31: Yeah, I may have been just talking out of my butt.
2: Yeah. Well, you got caught out big time. Coming up next, modern-day heroes. As they say, not all heroes wear capes. I've come across a guy that helps you cut through the most irritating stuff on Insta, and I'll tell you how.
0: It's Jonesy and Amanda.

0: Hello there, it's Jonesy and Amanda driving you home this Tuesday afternoon.
1: As I said earlier, not all heroes wear capes, and sometimes it's the small grievances that someone can step in and say, let me take this burden from you. Talking about when you watch Instagram, I watch reels most, I'm not, anyway, I think we all do this.
0: Yep.

0: And finally show you what's on the friggin' front. Save me, someone.
1: You're not a wait till the end kind of
0: girl. Oh, wow. I do. I wait till the end, but I don't want to be. Give me my time back.
1: Coming up, the pub test. This is something we were talking about before. I think it might be a bit of an innovation. Anyway, we'll go down to the Jonesy Demander Arms to put it to the pub test. It's Jonesy Demander driving you home.

0: Hello there. It's Jonesy and Amanda driving you home this Tuesday afternoon. Good afternoon to you.
1: Well, should we go straight down to the Jonesy and Amanda Arms? Or do you want me to explain the premise today?
0: When there's big issues to discuss, there's many vehicles that we can use. But today I feel that it's worth going down for...
2: the good old-fashioned pub test.
0: Thank you, Sam.
1: This story is very interesting that performers are now offering audio-only tickets to concerts. Bruno Mars has just done that.

0: I'd love to see Bruno Mars.
1: Harry Styles did this. A number of artists are doing this where you pay, you might be in the upper echelons, or with Harry Styles, you're actually at the back of the stage. There's no video screen.
0: Right.
1: You're breathing in his rarefied air, but you're not seeing anything.
0: This is a take on the nosebleed seats, but with the nosebleed seats, you can see a little diminutive Elton John in front of his piano.
1: Yes, and you've always had to pay for that, or if you're behind some sort of pole or whatever.
0: Yep.
1: This is
0: Mr. Grabowski.
1: Prices that will... they tell you are going to see nothing.
0: Yep.
1: And some people are going, I think this is a great idea. Others are going, I think it's a giant ripoff.
2: As if the music industry and concerts weren't already in shambles, now we have artists like Bruno Mars, of all people, selling, get this, audio-only tickets. You heard that right, folks. From the middle school writing brain who brought you thought-provoking classics like The Takes Me to Paradise, wants you to spend $80 plus taxes and fees, of course, to even have the chance to breathe in the same zip code as him. A new ticket category has been released, the No View audio only ticket, priced at £58 or $78. I don't really care for Bruno Mars, if you can't tell, so something like this just makes him seem even less likable.
0: Nah, I don't know. You gotta make money. Got to make hay while the sun shines.
1: Yeah, but often these seats would not normally be released.
0: Yeah, you see.
1: Particularly, wouldn't normally be sitting behind a screen behind Harry Styles' concert area.
0: Yeah.
1: These are spots that normally, it's not like, oh, people are going to buy them. Why don't we do the right thing and let them know they're not going to be seeing much? These are spots, many of them, that you wouldn't normally sell.
0: Yep, they're all blacked out.
1: They're usually blacked out.
0: Do you get good audio, do you think?
1: Well, I don't know.
0: Because the Swifties go along and have tailgate parties outside of Taylor Swift's concert.
1: Well, that's right.
0: In the car park, but they don't pay anything for that.
1: No, that's right. So maybe this is your thing. If you can't afford the big concert tickets, this is some way being part of the atmosphere, being part of the fun.
0: Mm-hmm.
1: How do you feel? Audio-only tickets. Does this pass the pub test?
0: It's Jonesy and Amanda driving you home.
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0: Hello there, it's Jonesy and Amanda driving you home. 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
1: Free money. 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
0: Ship, ship, indeed. 10 questions, 60 seconds on the clock. You can pass if you don't know an answer. We'll come back to that question if time permits. Get all the questions right, you win $1,000. Kelly of Sunshine did that yesterday.
3: And she chose to go with $1,000. We offered her the chance to play double or nothing for $2,000 by answering a bonus question. She chose no, and we asked her the question anyway. She didn't know it, so she made a very good decision.
0: I pulled out the tempting pants out of the linen press.
3: She made the right decision for her that day.
0: Is in Fern Tree Gully.
3: Hello, Claire.
4: Hi.
3: Hello.
0: What's going on in the world of Claire?
4: I'm just on my way home from dropping my daughter off at work.
0: Oh, right. She's working nights.
4: Just the afternoon.
0: Afternoon. I did afternoon shift. You know, you start. What time do you finish?
3: Well, we're doing it now.
0: I know, but 1 o'clock in the morning. Does she finish at one in the morning?
4: Oh no, she's got school tomorrow.
0: Oh right.
3: She's hardly down a mine.
0: Well, maybe Claire's dropping her down the local mine.
3: All right, Claire, let's see that you've casually dropped your daughter off. Let's see if you can just casually win maybe $2,000 on the way home. We have 10 questions. Would be great. 10 questions, 60 seconds. Say pass if you're not sure because we might have time to come back, okay?
4: Okay.
3: Claire, good luck because here we go. Here's question number one. What do you use to write on a blackboard?
4: Chalk.
3: Question two. How many inches are in a foot?
4: Oh, 30.
3: That's Claire. Centimetres, I think. There's 12 inches.
0: Gee.
3: Actually, how many centimetres? I wouldn't have known the centimetres. Is it? Yeah, you went centimetres.
0: Oh, so you went 30 centimetres. No, it is 30 centimetres.
3: Yeah.
0: Gee, you wouldn't be any good at Subway, Claire. You'd be just confused.
4: Claire.
3: Thank you for playing, Claire.
0: It'll be back again tomorrow. Thank you, Claire. If you would like to register to play, jonesyandamanda.com.au.
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0: It's Jonesy and Amanda driving you home.
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0: But hello there, it's Jonesy Demander driving you home Tuesday. It's been a hell of a week. Let's get on down to the Jonesy Demander Arms for...
1: The pub test.
2: Pub test.
1: Pass the pub test.
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0: Interesting.
6: Talking about audio-only tickets, Bruno Mars is doing this, Harry Styles has done this, a number of performers are doing this. This is where you can't see the stage. And so there's, I don't know whether these areas are normally available for seating, but at the Harry Styles one, it was completely back of stage without any screen, without any access to him.
0: You can't get a screen. They couldn't just put one screen
6: up. Maybe they chose not to, but those tickets weren't as expensive as some of these other ones. Here's what Bruno Mars is offering.
7: As if the music industry and concerts weren't already in shambles, now we have artists like Bruno Mars, of all people, selling, get this, audio-only tickets. You heard that right, folks. From the middle school writing brain who brought you thought-provoking classics like The S*** Takes Me to Paradise, wants you to spend $80 plus taxes and fees, of course, to even have the chance to breathe in the same zip code as him.
0: Yeah, good on you, champ.
6: He's making a valuable point. Why are you shutting him down?
0: I think it's you got to make money while... it's out there, and if someone wants to go and see a show, you could pretend it's a roadie experience. You could be behind, backstage, scooch down, moving stuff around.
6: Yeah, but then you'd be being paid if you're the roadie. You're not paying.
0: No, but some people paid. Like, remember Kiss? Remember Gene Simmons had the deal to be a roadie for Kiss? Mm. And it was going to cost you 10 grand?
6: Please, he had to carry his tongue around. So, audio-only tickets. What do you think? Does it pass the pub test?
8: You had me until the $80 plus tax prices. That is actually ridiculous. But if it was cheaper, it would be an okay idea.
9: I think it might, because I was one of those silly people that paid all kinds of money for VIP tickets to Taylor Swift, and then I couldn't even see her or the stage. So, yeah, I would have paid for audio only.
10: I think it's terrible. But personally, I think... just redesign the stage, like what Taylor Swift does. She stands in the middle and everyone gets a really good view. Plus, I don't think $75 is cheap.
11: I honestly believe if they don't sell the tickets, you know, the ones that, you know, where you can only hear the show and you can't see the show, then, I mean, that's their bad luck, you know. But I personally wouldn't pay for something to... I'd rather just sit at home and listen to the record.
12: I have to say it depends on the price of those tickets, but based on what they said... just before like $80 or something, I would say no.
13: What they should do, if they're going to do that, is they should make the seat swivel, put a button in front so they can pretend they're a judge on The Voice. When they turn around, they don't get to see them anyway. But
6: just pretend you say no to everyone and never turn around.
0: David Lee Roth, no.
14: Righto, you two, that's enough.
6: Well, we've got TikTok Tucker tomorrow. So we are back. Well, all those bits and pieces and more, obviously more.
0: Well, Instagram, that'll be here. And working on just, I know it's only Tuesday, but I'm excited about Friday Feels already.
6: You're feeling it already.
0: I feel, well, I've just reached out to an old friend of mine and I feel that.
6: Oh, this isn't your garage band.
0: No, it's not Bad Element. The wheels are in motion.
6: All right, well, we'll see what
0: I don't
6: come
0: say
6: up
0: too
6: with
0: much.
6: That. All right, and if you'd like to hear any more of this show, jonesyandamanda.com.au.
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30: Showers overnight, then again on Wednesday morning, easing for a mostly sunny afternoon tomorrow on a top of 21. Thursday, partly cloudy, reaching 18, and for Friday, becoming cloudy and 18 around the Riverland and Mallee. Tonight, we're going down to 11, and right now at the Davilly's Air Conditioning Weather Station, it's 15.
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34: 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Would you say you're a Monday winner or loser? We're also getting to this week's Signs You're an Adult, and it officially begins Bird Week. 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

0: Rich and O'Connell show. How was your day yesterday, Patsy? Would you say you're a Monday winner or loser?
1: Well, I am trying to be positive and glass half full. So I'm going to say winner because we had parent-teacher interviews last night. But the good thing about it, you'll relate to this, Christian, having brought up two daughters. The good thing now is that you can do it via Teams, so you don't have to physically go to school. I think it is.
0: Whenever I have to have a meeting on Teams, part of my soul dies. Like, can't just phone me or that Teams.
1: Yeah. No, it's much better than having to navigate your way across campus when you don't know where any room is.
0: Yeah, that's it. You're trying to find those rooms.
1: You know, and, you know, it also avoids that small talk because, you know, at the end of the day on a Monday, I don't really feel like being overly pleasant. And so if I'm at home...
0: Or at the start of the day, some of us have experienced. So we know how you feel about the great unwashed.
1: So if I'm in my office, it's you know, I can be in my pyjamas and do it, quite frankly.
0: Yeah, and imagine also the teachers. Imagine they feel at the end of the day.
1: No,
0: they certainly aren't down for small talk. They just want to go home and have a bottle of whiskey.
1: I know. Drown their sorrows. But, you know, it's a revelation every time we have these because we find out things about our daughter who's 15 that we just never ever knew. Apparently, she's quite the avid camper and enjoys school camp, which is not the story that we get at home.
0: And then you get confused, like, what's the real version of this?
1: It's like, I think you better just check your role because I don't think you've got the right child.
0: Do you remember how nervous you would get as kids about parents even?
2: Oh, my God, oh, terrifying.
0: Yeah. You really, that car coming back.
2: Yes.
0: That car coming back out parking outside the house. Yeah. I just got the memory of that. It physically, in my solar plexus, that churn. Well, you didn't know, have they really found out about me?
2: Yeah.
0: Because actually, you could be a different version of yourself at school that your parents wouldn't know about.
2: Yeah.
0: Because it's a whole... It's another world, you know, and they've got friends and they have different versions of themselves. And sometimes it's kind of nice when you hear a bit more about their full life outside of your home life.
2: Yes.
0: And other times you're like, wait, what?
1: Yeah, it's like, well, that's not my kid.
0: I think she's playing you or is she playing us? Wow, this is deep.
2: And when they come home, you're not sure, like, as a kid, should I be playing dumb? Do I pretend to? Because you don't want to look guilty just in case they have actually got some dirt on you.
0: The sound of that car, those footsteps and the key coming in the house, big stuff. All right, let us know, are you a Monday winner or loser? I'm a Monday winner. I think I've spoken before about my love of mopping the house.
2: Yes, you have.
0: Yesterday, it was such a lovely day.
2: Yes.
0: And it was beautiful. And that freshness that I could feel, I wanted that in the house as well. And for me, that time, it's time to break out the mop and the Pino Clean.
2: Oh, lucky family.
0: Oh, liquid disinfectant. If that Pino Clean was available as an aftershave, I'd wear it.
2: Nothing like
0: this. So I have my own cocktail, guys.
2: Okay.
0: In the bucket, and you've got to get through. If you're going to mop properly, you're going to have to clean out the water several times. I mix in Pino Clean with Dettol. That way, I've got two disinfectants. Those germs have, it markets as a hospital-grade disinfectant. And the smell, the sharp smell, and I use a lot of it. I'm not a man of moderation, as you know. I use a lot of this stuff. It almost burns the back of the throat when you come into the house. Oh. I love sitting in that. It must smell like what I'd imagine an operating theatre smells like.
2: Oh, I love my home. My
0: safe
2: place
0: it's clean.
2: To be
0: you
2: like an operating theatre.
0: Yes. That's the vibe I want. Anyway, I was just on random play on Spotify because normally when I'm mopping, it takes quite a while. You've got to empty the buckets and that. And so I listened to a podcast, but I felt like some music yesterday. And so I suddenly remember a song I used to play back in the early 2000s. Do you remember this banger, Apollo 440, Stop the Rock?
3: Stop the Rock.
2: Oh, my God.
0: Do you remember this?
2: Yes.
0: Brilliant song.
2: I haven't heard this song.
0: I used to play this so much, the band made me an instrumental version of this that I'd used for a bed then for about 2 years on the show. Anyway, as I'm listening to this banger, I listened to this 19 times, by the way, on repeat. I start to sing You Can't Stop the Mop.
2: Banger.
0: You Can't Stop the Mop.
2: Stop the
0: Mop. So my earworm is now this song. I can't stop singing, not Stop the Rock, but Can't Stop the Mop.
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0: Sebastian O'Connell show. Right now we're doing Signs You're an Adult. Daniel, Signs You're an Adult, Christian, getting upset with the lights being left on.
1: Oh,
2: yeah.
0: Also, just lighting generally. My wife and I, we couldn't bother to cook last night, so we just went out for an hour for a quick bite to eat. Went to a restaurant, and it was so perfectly dimly lit.
1: Oh, I love a dimly lit.
0: It's like a filter. It's like an Instagram filter in real life. So nice. The only thing is, the only downside that dimly lit, trying to read the menu.
1: Oh, you got to get the candle right up against the menu.
0: No, worse.
1: Oh, don't tell me you did the phone light.
0: I'm so sorry. Had to get the iPhone torch out.
1: Oh, no, yes.
0: Nothing screams. Yes. You old. Then holding up with that torch. Signs you're an adult for me this week is you own one of those. It's electric and it takes lint off a jumper or something. What is that called? I would say it's a deborbler.
2: Yes.
0: But you've got that and the lint roller.
2: Yes.
1: Yes. Do you have the sticky lint one or the padded one?
2: When you've got dogs in the house.
0: Yeah, dogs and a cat. Yes, yeah. You have to have several lint rollers. I've even got one sucked here at work.
1: Really?
0: Yeah. Yes. If you have dogs or cats, suddenly you'll just see a random bit and there might be someone coming in to visit the show. And I'm thinking I've been rolling around with dogs in the middle of a show. Rhea, what's the sign of you're an adult?
1: I've had to start doing daily stretches because now if I work out the next day, if I don't stretch every single day leading up to that, I'm in excruciating pain. So now I have to do a workout to keep fit. And in order to do that, I have to work out every day with stretches. And if I'm doing...
0: Why is it that stretches are so boring?
1: They're so boring.
0: No, we should be doing it. Yes. You need to work on your mobility, not just your strength, as you get older. But they're so damn boring.
1: Oh, they're so dull. Even so now, because
0: The guy who runs my gym yells at me sometimes, because yesterday I went to the gym and I just start working out.
1: No.
0: He actually shouts out, Christian, do your damn stretches. I'm like, Dad! It's so boring. It's like eating greens. You need to.
1: I don't even have to do it before gardening because we're going into spring.
0: You and your 30s, man.
1: You spend so much time on your knees and reaching up.
0: What?
1: Your lower back.
0: What kind of gardening you do when you're on your knees? Don't answer. What's Will up to?
2: You'll have one of those old, you know, gardening support things.
1: Yeah,
2: next.
1: The knee pads.
0: Oh, yeah, the knee pads. Yes. The knee pads.
1: I've got a special guy on YouTube that I watch before I do my gardening.
2: Oh.
1: This is the guy.
3: Hey, guys. Today we're going to be going through a follow-along routine.
0: 90% of dull videos on YouTube are my own people. It is mainly someone like, guys, and don't forget, like and subscribe to all my videos.
3: Hey, guys. Today we're going to be going through a follow-along routine to prevent back pain in gardening. We're going to start with a gentle rotation of the spine. And I'm slowly shifting my body weight from side to side. Take the hips into a smallish circle, gradually getting bigger and bigger.
0: Just now some mile limbo dancing and you're ready to garden.
1: Yeah.
0: Another fact, this garden sound, was he in his garden doing it?
1: He was in his backyard, yes. His little British backyard.
0: Patsy, what's the sign you're an adult, mate?
2: Mine for me is taking screenshots of screenshots so you can easily find your screenshots.
0: Yes. I reckon 95% of my camera roll is just screenshots. Of screenshots.
2: It is. It's just easier. Like even I've taken a screenshot of my husband's credit card and when I need it, got it. And I just bump it up the order.
1: Yes.
2: So I've probably got it like 6 or 7 times, but the closer easier. Yeah.
0: Yes. It's just easier, isn't it?
2: Yes. Yeah.
0: Pete, what is it for you, intern Pete? What's the sign you're an adult?
4: It might sound basic, but hear me out. It's because I've become a professional folder of clothes. And when I say professional, as a 40-year-old man, I realise now.
0: And the rest.
4: Now,
0: He rounded that down.
4: I did.
0: To 42? What I did, why not just say, you told me you're 42, now you're 40-year-old man. Okay. What, are you dating at the moment on air?
4: No, very much single. No, but it was to the point now where it's becoming an issue because I'm enjoying it so much that I'm saying no to really fun things to do. Like my friend on the weekend said, hey, do you want to come? I've got VIP tickets to the paddle game at the Sydney Opera House with Pat Rafter and Ash Barty. And I looked at the washing and I thought, no, I've got folding to do. I just know that I'm getting a little bit older now because I'm enjoying
0: The paddle games.
4: Yeah,
0: sounds bloody boring anyway. I don't like folding, but if it's between the two, I do the folding.
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0: Sinéad O'Connell show. Bird Week is about to begin. In fact, it's beginning right now.
1: Yeah, baby.
0: Bird Week has come out of what happened yesterday when Simone, lovely listener called Simone, called the show. When we talk about surprises gone wrong, she was talking about her husband loves the wedge-tailed eagle. And she spent a lot of time researching, getting a really nice print for her husband for his birthday to surprise him. Cost over $1,000. And obviously, if you've worked on such a gift, you're really excited thinking you've got the ultimate gift. It's really going to move somebody. Mm. It did move him and then her to tears. It was the wrong eagle. It wasn't the wedgie. It was the American bald eagle. And they drove it in today. And it is spectacular.
2: Majestic.
0: It's huge.
2: It couldn't be bigger.
0: That's the price for the best bird story we get this week. Oh. Look at that. It's stunning. There are so many beautiful bird sounds in the world and here in Australia. That is such a... That feels like one of the sounds of Australia.
2: Mm.
0: This is the kookaburra, which I love. This is the great Sir David Attenborough. We can never replace him. Just, you hear this voice.
3: What bird has the most elaborate...
0: I love the fact he's always whispering. It's like he ain't been out in the wild for 50 years. He's in a voiceover booth in his house.
3: He also, in his attempt to outsing his rivals, incorporates other sounds that he hears in the forest. That was a camera shutter.
0: This is incredible.
3: And now a camera with a motor drive.
4: Oh, wow.
3: Oh, and that's a car alarm. And now the sounds of foresters and their chainsaws working nearby.
0: Oh, it's actually really sad.
2: It's very depressing. Great impersonation.
4: Wow.
0: Uncanny. All right, we've got some stories. Let's go for our first one. We got Rob.
5: So that's very interesting. I live out in the Yarra Valley and there's a tree nursery not far from me. And the production manager there was getting into some trouble for leaving the irrigation pump on overnight, disturbing the neighbours. And he was adamant that he wasn't leaving it on. And they worked out that it was indeed a superb lyrebird mimicking the sound of the irrigation pump.
0: You're kidding. Just like we just heard from David Attenborough, how good they are.
2: Should go on SNL.
0: That is so good. Rob, brilliant story. Thanks for calling, mate.
5: No problem.
0: Let's go to Jamie now.
6: Hey, how you doing?
0: I'm good, Jamie. Welcome to the show.
6: I was at Melbourne Zoo when I was only 12, and they were taking a photo of me, my auntie, with a pelican. And the pelican... I don't know, must have thought I was a fish and, like, put me in its mouth, like, bit over my head. And I needed the zookeepers and everyone to try and, like...
0: Get you out there.
4: Terrifying.
0: We got a boy down, boy down.
6: Right.
2: What's it like in there?
0: Yeah.
6: Oh, it smells.
2: It's a bit fishy.
0: Jamie, thank you very much. Your story, mate.
6: Thanks, mate.
0: Cameron.
7: Hey, Christian, how you going?
0: Oh, good. Cameron, what's your story?
7: Know. I went through a bird phase when I was a young kid, when I was a 10-year-old. So my friend of the family actually had homing pigeons, and I took a bit of a shine to them. So he decided he'd give me four of his duds, which were ones that weren't real race winners, good race winners. So my dad built me an aviary. And
0: Oh, what a great dad.
7: Yeah, I had these homing pigeons for a while, and they bred, and I ended up with 20 or 30 of the things.
4: Wow.
7: And I used to let them out every afternoon. They'd fly around for, 10, 15 minutes and come back to the aviary. And as a young kid, I sort of grew out of the phase and got a bit sick of them.
0: Bloody pigeons.
7: Dad wasn't real happy with me not looking after them as best as I should. He was doing all the work. So he gathered them all up and he drove them an hour and a half away to the Blue Mountains and released them all. And when he got home, they were back in the aviary. So we had them for another 10 years after that.
0: You're kidding. You literally couldn't get rid of them.
7: We couldn't get rid of them. We had them for ages after that.
0: That cost our honing pigeons. They weren't that dud after all.
7: Yeah, that's right. Well, he didn't know much about homing pigeons, so.
0: The clue is in the name, homing pigeons.
7: That's right. We bred some pretty good homing pigeons, considering they were duds. They were hand-me-downs.
0: Yeah. People compete with them, don't they? They're not big competitions.
7: That's right, yeah.
0: Yeah.
7: Yep.
0: All right, great story. Well told as well.
7: Thank you.
0: I didn't know we get so many right at the start of Bird Week. Killer bird stories.
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0: 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Time waste today. We're looking for your bird bands. Bird bands. Cardinal B.
1: Oh, gold.
0: Diana Albatross.
1: Gold.
0: Swan Jovi.
1: Silver Plus.
0: Anyone English right now, the mere mention of the swan will have English people listening trembling. That is our most dangerous animal in the UK, is a
1: really?
0: Swan. It can break a man, a grown man's arm.
1: Oh, my goodness.
0: They are. That's why they, the Queen used to have them.
1: Oh, she
0: part of her
1: them.
0: Protection. Hen at work.
1: Silver.
0: Croasis.
1: It's gold.
0: And you will know us by the trail of our bread.
1: Oh, gold.
0: Thank you. Rhea, what have you got, birdmans?
1: There's a bird rapper.
0: Oh, yeah?
1: Lil Crane.
0: Oh, very good. Gold.
1: Bjork's delivering babies. Stork.
0: Oh, come on.
2: No.
0: Come
2: stuff.
0: On, that's minimal
1: that's
0: work.
1: Good stuff. Penguin Stefani.
0: Oh, that's more like it. Gold.
1: And we love these indie rockers. Flamingo Go Stop. Go Go Stop.
0: All right, so what have you got then? Birdmans. Wee Bill I Am.
1: Oh, Silver Plus.
0: Ren at work.
1: Silver.
0: Peter Paul and Canary.
1: Gold.
0: Well done, Danny. Nine Finch Nails.
1: Gold.
0: Lady Gaga.
1: Silver.
0: Eagle Sheeran.
1: Silver.
0: Red Hot Chili Peppers.
1: Gold.
0: That came in quite a few times. Bianca Warren, you were the first one. Well done. Simon and Budgery Garfunkel.
1: Oh, my goodness.
0: I love that one.
1: Gold Plus.
0: I hope if someone's got two budgerigars, they call them Simon and Budgerie Garfunkel. Adrian, that's genius. Elton Swan.
1: Silver.
0: Chubby Woodpecker.
1: Silver Plus.
0: Sounds really rude.
1: It does.
0: Sounds really rude. Galar is Morissette. Galar is Morissette.
1: Bronze.
0: Dixie Bin Chickens.
1: Silver Plus.
0: Cockatoo Pack.
1: Gold.
0: Kate Tier in the Bush.
1: Gold.
0: Stevie Wynn Woodpecker.
1: Silver.
0: Metallic Canary.
1: Silver.
0: Billy Owlish.
1: Gold.
0: That's from Daniel. Alanis Morissette.
1: Silver Plus.
0: Well done, Mel. See you go.
1: Gold.
0: Matthew, very good. Cassowary J. Blige.
1: Yeah, silver.
0: Good reference, John. Vanessa Morosi.
1: Silver Plus.
0: Steve, that deserved gold. And the Hilltop Hens.
1: Silver.
0: All right, who is the winner?
1: Adrian with Simon and Budgery Garfunkel.
0: Absolutely. Well done. You are today's deserved winner. That's the Christian O'Connell Show for today. Amazing start to Bird Week. If you've got any more stories about birds, we're here all week. 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
2: Showers overnight, then again on Wednesday morning, easing for a mostly sunny afternoon tomorrow on a top of 21. Thursday, partly cloudy, reaching 18. And for Friday, becoming cloudy and 18 around the Riverland and Mallee. Tonight, we're going down to 11. And right now at the Davilly's Air Conditioning Weather Station, it's 15.
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1: Welcome to the 80s at 8. Shane Bryan with you. Tonight it is Chart Tuesday and we have gone back to August 1987. There was only one person that everyone was talking about and that was Charlene, or we knew her as Kylie Minogue. It was the wedding of the century, Scott and Charlene on Neighbours.

was Angry Anderson's wedding song to Scott and Charlene the number one song this week in August 1987? Or did Kylie Minogue herself take out the honours with this? We'll find out as we count down the charts tonight on the Aussie charts, the UK charts and the US charts. It's Chart Tuesday. Let's kick it off with a song that was up there in the charts. We'll find out where very soon. This is Icehouse with Crazy. You're on the 80s at 8.

0: the 80s at 8. Shane Bryan with you. It's Chart Tuesday. We've gone back to August 1987, and that was Alone by Heart, sitting at number 7 on the Aussie charts. Let's take a look at what the top 5 songs were on the Aussie charts.
1: Before the algorithms, before streaming, this is what Australia was cranking. Let's revisit the charts. Revisit the charts. Oz Chart Rewind.
0: And kicking it off with a couple of songs that we already heard at the start of the show. Coming in at number 5, Mel and Kim with Respectable, the second UK number one song produced by Stock Aitken and Waterman. And the first one, well, that was Dead or Alive, So You Spin Me Round, a year earlier. Coming in at number 4 was Icehouse and Crazy. It was their big breakthrough hit in the US, finally gave the Aussie band the international success that they've been searching for over 10 years. Number 3 on the Aussie charts was a song that became famous because of the wedding of Scott and Charlene on Neighbours. Angry Anderson and Suddenly. It was released in July 1987 to coincide with the broadcast of the episode, one of Aussie television's most iconic moments, and we were still talking about it a month later. Coming in at number 2 was the Party Boys with He's Gonna Step On You Again.

was a cover of the 1971 John Congos classic, and this version featured John Swanee Swan on lead vocals, became one of the biggest Australian hits in 1987. But there can only be one, and the number one song was Kylie Minogue with Locomotion. After Kylie performed the song at the Fitzroy Football Club charity event with fellow Neighbours cast members, Mushroom Records signed her and released it as her debut single. The rest, as they say, is history. That's your Australian Top 5 from this week in August 1987. And here is Kylie Minogue and Locomotion on the 80s at 8.

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If we took a holiday. 80s supergroups. Well, the 80s one hit wonders. This is the 80s at 8. The Riverland and Mallee's 5

0: You're on the 80s at 8, Shane Bryan with you, and that was Paul Carrick. When you walk in the room, sitting at number 11 in Australia this week in August 1987, it's Chart Tuesday, so let's take a look at what was happening in the US and the UK. Check.
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0: Coming in at number 3, George Michael with I Want Your Sex, the song that was the first single released from his debut album, Faith. Now, despite

controversy and radio censorship in some markets, it became a major hit and helped set up one of the biggest albums of the decade. Coming in at number two was Madonna with Who's That Girl? It was the title track to Madonna's film Who's That Girl, and it became her sixth US number one single, further cementing her status as one of the biggest stars of the 80s. Coming in at number one, though, was U2 with I Still Haven't Found What I'm Looking For. Described the song as a gospel-influenced expression of spiritual searching. It became their second consecutive US number one from the Joshua Tree album and remains one of their signature songs. Now let's head to the UK, where sitting at number three was Rick Astley, Never Gonna Give You Up. Written and produced by Stock, Aitken and Waterman, there's that name again. It was Astley's debut single and spent 5 weeks at number one in Britain before becoming a worldwide smash. Sitting at number two was Spagna with Call Me, who co-wrote the song and became a major European hit, gave her international recognition beyond her home country of Italy. And coming in at number one was Michael Jackson with I Just Can't Stop Loving You.

0: A duet with Cedar Garrett. It was the first single released from Bad, and it gave Jackson his first UK number one in more than 5 years, paving the way for one of the biggest album campaigns in music history. Don't go anywhere. Coming up after the break, the number nine song in the country this week in August 1987, Madonna and Who's That Girl on the 80s at 8.
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the 80s at 8, Shane Bryan with you and Gino Vannelli there with Wild Horses, reaching number 15 in Australia in August 1987. It is Chart Tuesday, and while Kylie Minogue, Angry Anderson and the Party Boys were climbing the charts, INXS and Jimmy Barnes were travelling around the country on a massive Australian-made tour, having a pretty good time.

0: It was one of the biggest Australian concert tours ever staged. The lineup featured Divinyls, Mental as Anything, Models, The Triffids, and I'm Talking, along with, of course, INXS and Jimmy Barnes, taking Aussie music to packed venues around the nation. Now, coming up after the break, back to the Australian chart countdown, the number two song in the country from the Party Boys, featuring John Swanee Swan on vocals. He's going to step on you again. It's the 80s at 8.
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0: Well, that wraps up the 80s at 8 tonight. Tomorrow night for our 80s artist spotlight, we have a special guest, Mark Lizotte, otherwise known as Johnny Diesel and the Injectors. We'll chat with Diesel about how he got started in the industry, who gave him a leg up, and where he got the name Johnny Diesel from. It'll be a fantastic chat tomorrow night on the 80s at 8. I'll catch you then. Thanks for keeping me company.
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9: Showers overnight, then again on Wednesday morning, easing for a mostly sunny afternoon tomorrow on a top of 21. Thursday, partly cloudy, reaching 18, and for Friday, becoming cloudy and 18 around the Riverland and Mallee. Tonight, we're going down to 11, and right now at the Dubilly's Air Conditioning Weather Station, it's 14.
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10: Showers overnight, then again on Wednesday morning, easing for a mostly sunny afternoon tomorrow on a top of 21. Thursday, partly cloudy, reaching 18, and for Friday, becoming cloudy and 18 around the Riverland and Mallee. Tonight, we're going down to 11. And right now at the Nubilees Air Conditioning Weather Station, it's 14.
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6: Showers overnight, then again on Wednesday morning, easing for a mostly sunny afternoon tomorrow on a top of 21. Thursday, partly cloudy, reaching 18. And for Friday, becoming cloudy and 18 around the Riverland and Mallee. Tonight, we're going down to 11. And right now at the Dubilly's Air Conditioning Weather Station, it's 14.
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10: Showers across the morning and expecting a mostly sunny afternoon. Thursday will be a partly cloudy, top of 18. Friday becoming cloudy, getting up to 18. And Saturday, cloudy, 18 across the Riverland and Mallee. Today we've got a top of 21. And right now at the Nobilis Air Conditioning Weather Station, it's 14.
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14: 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Morning, Rio.
15: Good morning.
14: Good morning, Pats.
16: Morning, everyone.
14: How was your day yesterday, Patsy? Would you say you're a Monday winner or loser?
16: Well, I am trying to be, you know, positive and glass half full. So I'm going to say winner because we had parent-teacher interviews last night. But the good thing about it, you'll relate to this, Christian, having brought up two daughters. The good thing now is that you can do it via Teams, so you don't have to physically go to school. I think it is.
14: Whenever I have to have a meeting on Teams, part of my soul dies. Like, can't just phone me or stop that Teams.
16: No, it's much better than having to navigate your way across campus when you don't know where any room is.
14: Yeah, that's it. You're trying to find those rooms.
16: You know,
14: then you ring your kid and go, which block is this?
16: Oh, Mum, what are you talking about?
14: Also, it's just chaos, isn't it? Because there's always some, I'm going to make a generalisation here, but in my experience, there's always a mum who exceeds their 6 minutes, 7 minutes
16: every
14: window that you get.
16: Every single time. Yeah. Every single time. And, you know, it also avoids that small talk because, you know, at the end of the day on a Monday, I don't really feel like being overly pleasant. And so if I'm at home.
14: Or at the start of the day, some of us have experienced. So, we know how you feel about the great unwashed.
16: So if I'm in my office, it's you know, I can be in my pyjamas and do it, quite frankly.
14: Yeah, and imagine also the teachers. Imagine they feel at the end of the day.
16: No,
14: they certainly aren't down for small talk. They just want to go home and have a bottle of whiskey.
16: I know. Drown their sorrows. But, you know, it's a revelation every time we have these because we find out things about our daughter who's 15 that we just never ever knew. Apparently, she's quite the avid camper and enjoys school camp, which is not the story that we get at home.
14: And then you get confused, like, what's the real version of this?
16: It's like, I think you better just check your role because I don't think you've got the right child. Quite the team player. But one thing that wasn't a surprise is that she is no Venus Williams. We're like, no kidding. So we spoke to a PE teacher and they're doing badminton at the moment. And it was quite funny. He said, you know, she'll get in there and she'll have a go. I know she's not, you know, a fan of sports, but she'll give it a red hot go and she'll hit that ball even if it takes five goes.
14: Oh, bloody hell. That's been a very extreme version of badminton.
16: And I thought, gosh, she takes after me because I could never hit like softball or
14: yeah, but your
16: like
14: medium where you expressed yourself physically was Scottish Highland Dance.
16: Yeah, well, that's
14: you're
16: true.
14: State champ.
16: That's true. Well, she gave up the ballet. So, you know, she's more of a theatrical person now. She's on the stage.
14: Do you remember how nervous she would get as kids about parents even?
2: Oh my God, oh, yeah. Terrifying.
14: Yeah. You really, that car coming back.
2: Yes.
14: That car coming back out parking outside the house. Yeah. Oh, I just got the memory of that. Physically in my solar plexus, that churn. Where you didn't know, have they really found out about me?
2: Yeah.
14: Because actually, you could be a different version of yourself at school that your parents wouldn't know about.
16: Yeah.
14: Because it's another world.
2: Yeah.
14: You know, and they've got friends and they have different versions of themselves. And sometimes it's kind of nice when you hear a bit more about their full life outside of your home life.
2: Yeah.
14: And other times you're like, wait, what?
16: Yeah, it's like, well, that's not my kid.
14: She's playing you or she's playing us. Wow, this is deep.
2: And when they come home, you're not sure, like, as a kid, should I be playing dumb? Do I pretend to be? Because you don't want to look guilty just in case they have actually got some dirt on you.
14: The sound of that car, those footsteps and the key coming in the house, big stuff. All right, let us know, are you Monday winner or loser?
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0: Rash and O'Connell show. How was your day yesterday, your Monday winner or loser? Let me know. Intern Pete, morning, mate.
1: Yeah, good morning, guys. I want to say a massive winner for Monday. Guess what? I've got a brand new listener to the show. A brand new.
2: Yes.
3: Well done.
2: Yeah.
0: This is why we got him. This is why we got him. Who are you bringing over?
1: Well, someone who's a massive fan of birds and found out that we're doing Bird Week here on the show. He's just come back from Darwin, and I was telling him about it yesterday. And I'm just so happy for him because he loves birds, and all of us are a bit.
0: I think he might be upselling. We don't know the full power yet of Bird Week, and I'm just worried about this guy sat listening right now. When do they get into the bird chat?
3: It's coming,
0: new listener.
1: Well, he's tuned in right now because he went back and podcasted yesterday's show. He wanted to sort of get the feel for it, everything like that. Just what I'm saying is he was just come back from Darwin and he found something called a bush stone curlew in a lagoon.
0: Now, I am familiar of the curlew. We have them in the UK and they do normally hang around and a breed and their habitat is mudflats in the UK. So it sounds like the same here. What's it called? What kind of curlew?
1: A bush stone curlew. So I hadn't heard of it before, but basically this, I feel like it's a winner for him because he's tried to talk to us about birds probably since we've known him. We're like, yep, that's
0: cool. And you've just shut that door in his face.
1: Yeah, I did, but not yesterday. I said, actually, tell me more because I want to become a bird expert. So I'm.
0: Phil, this is a whole new deeper relationship you two are going to have together because you've come to his side.
1: I know. We brought him binoculars a few years ago for his birthday. They're about $1,000. Like we all.
3: My love.
0: Yeah, I got a pair the other year from Aldi. You know, in that mini aisle.
3: Yes, yeah.
0: It's like binos. I have some of that. They're like $40.
3: You better be able to see the moon. For $1,000.
1: Oh, these were imported from another state and everything. But yeah, he was stoked. So he is here for Bird Week. So wherever it goes, we've got a brand new listener. So shout out to
0: him. Do me a favour. Can you ask him his favourite bird?
1: I will do right now.
0: Okay, please. No, get back to me. Rio, you Monday winner or loser?
3: Do you guys like a head massage?
2: Oh,
3: where do you stand on it?
2: Yeah.
0: Depends. If it's just at the hairdresser's, no.
2: Oh.
0: Because it's someone learning how to do that. And they've normally got big shellac nails. So it's horrendous now with those nails on. It's almost like bird week on their hands with talons, and it gets
3: and they clack clack clack on the keyboard.
0: Yes, yeah.
3: Well, yesterday I went to. You might have seen it on Instagram. They're the Japanese head spas.
2: Oh, yes. One of those.
3: They've gone viral, and we did our first one yesterday. So I took one of my pregnant friends, Kimmy, because she can't go to a proper spa.
0: Oh,
3: so
0: what a lovely thing. Where did you go?
3: We went down. It was a place called Hikaru Head Spa by Hikaru. And so you go in there. What I didn't know is that it's a very full-on, very clinical experience at first where you go in, you sit down, and they've got this little camera and a big TV, and they put it on your scalp, and they do like a scalp analysis to see.
0: Oh, Rio, this is how they get you. And you think, oh my God, it's space age. A simple webcam and a camera. And you think, oh, it's scientific.
3: It is the most humbling experience you'll ever.
0: Why do you need to see there?
3: Oh, I never want to see
0: enough
3: it again.
0: When a hairdresser shows you the back of your head, you're like, yeah, I guess that's the back of my head.
3: No, but you don't understand how disgusting your scalp is.
0: And what's the benefit of us seeing that in 4K?
3: I guess because then they can upsell you all the products
0: that you need to
3: clear the scalp.
0: And also, who are you worrying about seeing the top of your scalp? Giants.
3: And now I've got to worry about, you have to worry about gut health. You've got to worry about stretching.
0: Now
3: I'm worried
0: about hygiene.
3: I'm terrified about my scalp hygiene.
0: Now you've got a scalp routine in the morning to worry about.
3: I do have a scalp routine.
0: You got suckered.
3: They sent me a full, like, itemized routine of what I've got to do. One of the girls got busted. We didn't know she was not a natural blonde because the expert
0: was
3: going
0: through.
3: And she said, oh, you bleach your hair. And we didn't know she bleached her hair. We thought she was a natural blonde, but she's
0: always
3: a brunette.
0: Always presume every lady's hair is dyed.
2: Yeah.
0: Even babies. I don't trust a baby girl these days. You're not a natural blonde.
3: And then you go in, but I couldn't recommend it enough because
0: really?
3: You go in and you have.
2: Yeah, I really want to do this.
3: Oh, the best 2 hours of your life. They literally, 2 hours they just spend massaging your head.
0: Surely 2 hours is too long.
3: No, it's the the best. It, and you do your shoulders and your face and
2: yes,
3: your
2: hair. Please.
3: Your hair comes out almost a whole different color.
0: I've noticed your hair is really oily this morning.
3: No, it's not. It's
0: no,
3: not,
0: it's lost its shape
3: oily.
0: And bounce.
3: No,
0: it is. It's greasy.
3: It's the cleanest it's ever been.
0: No, it's
3: Christian.
0: Dang. you've got the hair of a student. I mean, your scalp might be amazing, but you've got dank hair.
3: You could eat dinner off that
0: scalp. I could put my chips in there and not ask for any vinegar. All right, you're Monday winner or loser.
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0: Christian O'Connell Show. Just had a message, team, from Simone and Dave. They are 25 minutes away from us at the radio station. Yesterday on the show, we were talking about surprises, done well and gone badly. Simone called in with, for me, I think, a Hall of Fame story. Her husband is a big fan of wedge-tailed eagles. And she spent $1,000 getting a massive framed print of a beautiful, stunning photo of what she thought was a wedge-tailed eagle. And then when it was unveiled, David Boy goes, "That's a bald-headed eagle." She bursts into tears. A lot of money, a lot of effort went into this now ungift. And so it's in the garage. And I said yesterday to her, "Can we have it and give it away?" They're driving in with it. She's warned us several times. It's huge and weighs a ton. So this is why Bird Week is starting. Thanks to Simone and Dave, who are 25 minutes away. I'm so excited.
1: I want to see it.
0: I can't wait to see it.
1: And I want to see how big it is.
0: I'm not sure we're going to want to give it away.
1: Yes, keep it for the studio.
0: Just keep it in the studio. Then every time someone comes in and go, "Why is he? What's the? Is that an American bald eagle? What's his deal with that?"
1: Long story.
0: Long story. So that's why we are now going into Bird Week later on this morning. I'm a Monday winner. I think I've spoken before about my love of mopping the house.
1: Yes, you have.
0: Yesterday, it was such a lovely day. I thought, I need freshness. I know it's not spring yet, but we had a really nice sunny day. The fog cleared. It was a beautiful sunny day where you could feel the promise of spring and summer.
1: Yes.
0: And it was beautiful. And that freshness that I could feel, I wanted that in the house as well. And for me, that time is time to break out the mop and the PinoClean.
1: Oh, lucky family.
0: Oh, liquid disinfectant. If that PinoClean was available as an aftershave, I'd wear it.
1: Nothing like
0: this. So I have my own cocktail, guys. Okay. In the bucket, and you've got to get through. If you're going to mop properly, you're going to have to clean out the water several times. Otherwise, it starts to look like your greasy hair today.
1: Come on, too oily. You could do with a little
0: head.
1: Massage.
0: God, a manky, oily hair. Anyway, you know, I mix in PinoClean with Dettol. That way, I've got two disinfectants. Those germs have, it actually, it markets as a hospital-grade disinfectant. And the smell, the sharp smell, and I use a lot of it. I'm not a man of moderation, as you know. I use a lot of this stuff. It almost burns the back of the throat when you come into the house. Oh. I love sitting in that. It must smell like what I'd imagine an operating theatre smells
1: like. Oh, I love my home, my
0: safe
1: place
0: it's clean.
1: To be
0: you
1: like an operating theatre.
0: Yes, that's the vibe I want. Anyway, I was just on random play on Spotify, because normally when I'm mopping, it takes quite a while, and you've got to empty the buckets and that. And so I listened to a podcast, but I felt like some music yesterday. And so I suddenly remember a song I used to play back in the early 2000s. Do you remember this banger, Apollo 440, Stop the Rock? Stop the
1: Rock. Oh, my God.
0: Do you remember this?
1: Yes.
0: Brilliant song.
1: I haven't heard this song.
0: I used to play this so much, the band made me an instrumental version of this that I'd used for a bed then for about 2 years on the show. Anyway, as I'm listening to this banger, I listened to this 19 times, by the way, on repeat. I start to sing You Can't Stop the Mop.
1: Banger.
0: You Can't Stop the Mop. So my earworm is now this song. I woke up this morning, I can't stop singing, not Stop the Rock, but Can't Stop the Mop.
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0: Christian O'Connell's show. I was going to put a celebrity in a TV show up for grabs, thanks to Harvey Norman. Brand new smart Breville toaster. Christian, I'm worried that this floor concoction cocktail of yours will make the floor sticky. It's not sticky, Veronica. It is not sticky. Fargo Robbie.
1: Oh, God.
0: That is very good. Ash Burgess, well done. I dream of Mr. Beanie.
1: Silver plus.
0: Well done. Instead of Dad's Army, if you're of a certain age, you know that classic TV show, Dad's Arnie.
1: Oh, very good. Gold.
0: Leave it to Bieber.
1: Silver plus.
0: Well done, Joe. Post Malone Pat.
1: Silver.
0: Queer Eye for the Straight Side.
1: Oh, gold.
0: Well done, Josh. Two Pack and a Half Men.
1: Silver.
0: The Hoff is.
1: The Hoff, Hoff, yeah. Is very
0: David Hasselhoff in The Office.
1: Gold.
0: The Chevy Chase.
1: Gold plus.
0: Sean Barry, that's a great one. The Chevy Chase is genius. Well done, Sean. Curb Your Enthusiasm and M.
1: Silver.
0: Malcolm and the Kate Middleton.
1: Silver plus.
0: John Farnham Wants a Wife.
1: Gold.
0: Orange is the New Jack Black.
1: Gold.
0: Leave it to Jackie Weaver.
1: Gold.
0: Oh, what a great actress, and that's very funny. Melissa, well done for Leave It to Jackie Weaver. Jack Blackadder.
1: Silver plus.
0: Pimp My Winona Ryder.
1: Silver.
0: Amy Shark Tank.
1: Gold.
0: The Mandalorian Hathaway.
1: Silver.
0: Yep. Game of Tom Jones.
1: Silver.
0: Hey Hayes, Brian May. What on to Freddie for that one? Hey, hey, it's Brian May. How I Met Your Marissa Tomei.
1: Silver.
0: Not MacGyver, Eddie MacGyver. So you get not only someone who can help with anything and give you up-to-date sports news.
1: Gold plus.
0: Plus.
1: Plus.
0: Plus. The Big Bang Theroux.
1: Oh, very good. That's silver
0: very smart,
1: plus.
0: Amanda. Inspector Rex Hunt. You ever seen the strange TV show Inspector Rex?
1: Yes, the dog.
0: It's about German Shepherd. Yes, Shepherd dog who solves crimes. Yes. Magnum Psi.
1: Silver.
0: And the Great British Dreykov.
1: Silver.
0: All right, who is winning the smart toaster?
1: Wow, they were amazing, but leave it to Jackie Weaver.
0: Well done, you're today's winner. I think that's Amanda.
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8: Showers across the morning and expecting a mostly sunny afternoon. Thursday will be a partly cloudy top of 18. Friday becoming cloudy, getting up to 18. And Saturday, cloudy 18 across the Riverland and Mallee. Today we've got a top of 21. And right now at the Dubbilies Air Conditioning Weather Station, it's 14.
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11: Welcome to the bright side of the dial. It's the Christian O'Connell Show. Bird Week begins in about 20 minutes' time. Get ready with your bird stories. We have this huge print after Simone's incredible story yesterday of a not wedge-tailed eagle. It's an American bald-headed eagle. It is, what do you reckon, 6 foot?
1: Yeah. I reckon 6 foot
11: it's
1: across, definitely.
11: Almost 6 foot.
1: Yes.
11: It's bigger than the actual eagle.
1: I'm so excited for the unboxing because it's currently, like, beautifully boxed.
11: Yes. All right, before we get into your bird stories, and at 8, another chance you to win $1,000 thanks to Yorkshire Tea. Right now we're doing Signs You're an Adult. Last week we had on Signs You're an Adult. Corey getting excited about buying a new vacuum instead of going to the clubs. Mark getting excited by the census. Oh, yeah, it's a week ago, isn't it? Mm. Richard looking forward to falling asleep in the recliner on a Saturday afternoon. It's the best. Brett, when date night, is now booking joint appointments with my wife for checkups and blood donations. And Tanya thinking about your cremation or a plot.
1: Getting your affairs in order.
11: Yes. Daniel, Signs You're an Adult Christian, getting upset with the lights being left on.
1: Oh, yeah.
11: Also, just lighting generally. My wife and I, we couldn't bother to cook last night, so we just went out for an hour to a quick bite to eat. Went to a restaurant, and it was so perfectly dimly lit.
1: Oh, I love a dimly lit.
11: Isn't that the bit? It's like a filter. It's like an Instagram filter in real life. So nice. The only thing is, the only downside that dimly lit, trying to read the menu.
1: Oh, you got to get a candle right up against the menu.
11: No, worse.
1: Oh, don't tell me you did the phone light.
11: I'm so sorry. I'm going to resign at 9. New feature, resign at 9. Who wants to resign at 9? Had to get the iPhone torch out.
1: Oh, no,
11: yes. Nothing screams. Yes. You old. Then holding up with that torch.
1: And why do they make the venue writing so small?
11: What is that, really font 2?
1: Yes.
11: I said before, give us age-appropriate menus. They eyeball when you work up 50-something. We're going to need the 50-something. It's actually in 50 font. Oh, in those dimly lit places. I love a Kindle. Give me a Kindle with the menu on.
12: That's a great idea.
11: You can do your own font size. It glows. It's backlit so you can see the food. Signs You're an Adult for me this week is you own one of those. It's electric and it takes lint off a jumper or something. What is that called? I would say it's a deborbler.
12: Yes.
11: What is that? You know the thing I'm on about?
1: Yeah, it looks like a razor or like a
11: lawnmower for a jumper.
1: Yes.
11: What is it called?
12: Everyone will know.
11: At some point, you just have one in the house. You don't remember buying it, but you've got that and the lint roller.
12: Yes.
1: Do you have the sticky lint one or the padded one?
12: When you've got dogs in the house.
11: Yeah, dogs and a cat. Yes. Yeah, you have to have several lint rollers. I've even got one sucked here at work.
1: Really?
12: Yeah.
11: Yes. If you have dogs or cats, suddenly you'll just see a random bit, and there might be someone coming in to visit the show, and I'm thinking I've been rolling around with dogs in the middle of a show. What's that thing called? The electric one?
12: Yes.
11: What would you even ask for if
1: a
11: I went
1: de-linter
11: into...
1: Delinter...
11: Debarbler? But just a Caitlin, you reckon you know you've got what it is?
9: A lint shaver.
1: Oh, that makes
11: that's
1: sense.
11: It.
9: Fabric shaver.
11: Yeah. It's a shaver. Yes.
9: Shaver. It's like...
11: But just a Caitlin's got this beautiful, vivid red jumper on, and I said, that will bauble up. That's going to lint up quickly. Mm. You'll need the shaver.
1: Yeah, it's very baubly.
11: Rhea, what's the sign that you're an adult?
1: I've had to start doing daily stretches. Because now if I work out the next day, if I don't stretch every single day leading up to that, I'm in excruciating pain. So now I have to do a workout to keep fit. And in order to do that, I have to work out every day with stretches. And if I'm doing...
11: Why is it that stretches are so boring?
1: They're so boring.
11: No, we should be doing it. Yes. You need to work on your mobility, not just your strength, as you get older. But they're so damn boring.
1: Oh, they're so dull. Even so now, because I'm... It's
11: the
1: just...
11: guy who runs my gym yells at me sometimes because yesterday I went to the gym and I just start working out.
1: No.
11: Like, he actually shouts out, Christian, do your damn stretches. I'm like, Dad! It's so boring. It's like eating greens. You need to.
1: I don't even have to do it before gardening because we're going into spring.
11: Man.
1: You spend so much time on your knees and reaching up. Your lower back.
11: What kind of gardening you do when you're on your knees? Don't answer. Will up to?
12: You'll have one of those old, you know, gardening support things.
1: Yeah, the knee pads.
11: Oh, yes. The knee pads.
1: I've got a special guy on YouTube that I watch before I do my gardening.
12: Oh.
1: This is the guy.
10: Hey, guys. Today we're going to be going through a follow-along routine.
11: 90% of dull videos on YouTube are my own people. It is mainly someone like, guys, and don't forget, like and subscribe to all my videos.
10: Hey, guys. Today we're going to be going through a follow-along routine to prevent back pain in gardening. We're going to start with a gentle rotation of the spine. And I'm slowly shifting my body weight from side to side. Take the hips into a smallish circle, gradually getting bigger and bigger.
11: Just
1: now I'm ready
11: some
1: to go.
11: Mile limbo dancing and you're ready to garden.
1: Yeah.
11: I love the fact this garden sound, was he in his garden doing it?
1: He was in his backyard, yes. His little British backyard.
11: Patsy, what's the sign you're an adult, mate?
12: Mine for me is taking screenshots of screenshots so you can easily find your screenshots.
11: Yes. I reckon 95% of my camera roll is just screenshots. Of screenshots.
12: It is. It's just easier. Like even I've taken a screenshot of my husband's credit card and when I need it, if he's got it, and I just bump it up the order.
1: Yes.
12: So I've probably got it like 6 or 7 times, but the closer
11: that's
12: the order, the easier. Yeah.
11: Yes. It's just easier, isn't
12: it? Yes. Yes. Yeah.
2: The Christian O'Connell Show.
13: Up all night.
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0: Rich and O'Connell show. Signs you're an adult. Good morning, Colleen. Meticulously squeegeeing and drying the shower down after each shower use. Christian, just making sure that your selection of Chris's dips have got past producer Caitlin. Ross, I'm yet to see any, mate. I hope it hasn't happened again. There's been an interception. Christian, the Lynch shaver is also called a depelling machine.
1: Ah.
0: That can't be right.
2: Depelling.
0: Christian, tell Pat the best way to keep track of her screenshots. So screenshots is you actually add the screenshot to the original one to her favourites folder.
1: Oh, of course, the favourites. I don't use my favourites.
0: I do. You heart those good photos.
1: Yeah, right. So many.
0: It's just easier having it on that roll and wasting time doing that.
1: It is.
0: Even the thought of like more folders and admin, it's like, mate, kid, stop. Pete, what is it for you, intern Pete? What's a sign you're an adult?
3: It might sound basic, but hear me out. It's because I've become a professional folder of clothes. And when I say professional, as a 40-year-old man, I realise now.
0: And the rest. He rounded that down.
2: I did.
0: To 42? What did? Why not just say? You told me you're 42. Okay. Now you're a 40-year-old man. Okay. What, are you dating at the moment on air?
3: No. Still, no. Very much single. No, but it was to the point now where it's becoming an issue because I'm enjoying it so much that I'm saying no to really fun things to do. Like my friend on the weekend said, hey, do you want to come? I've got VIP tickets to the paddle game at the Sydney Opera House with Pat Rafter and Ash Barty. And I looked at the washing and I thought, no, I've got folding to do. I just know that I'm getting a little bit older now because I'm enjoying.
0: The paddle games.
3: Yeah,
0: sounds bloody boring anyway. I don't like folding, but if it's between the two, I do the folding.
3: Okay, maybe that wasn't the best example, but I'll be honest with you.
0: You made it because obviously you're a connected guy. So I'm thinking he's going to have VIP tickets, aren't amazing? Then it was Pat Rafter playing paddle. It's like, yeah, well, what?
3: It's
2: not exactly hitting the clubs.
3: I know, but look, I want to make them.
0: And can you do it properly? Have you watched like the YouTube videos? Because there's a science, isn't there? I can't be bothered to learn it, but there's a way to fold stuff where it looks so pleasing. Like in the shops when you buy something, they do this way of folding it all, and they give it to you, and it's beautifully done.
2: I hate when you're at the shops and you undo a sweater or something like that, and then you're terrified.
0: They come and do it behind you, don't they?
1: Yes. Yeah, as well.
3: No.
0: But you're trying to get the right size, and it's always like eight deep. It's just left in this heap. And they go, Don't worry, we'll sort that. And you know the moment you go that.
3: I've gotten so good at it that the shops don't mind my folding back because I've almost got it down to the fine. I was in general pants the other day and I was making sure they were. And I'll be honest with you.
0: Humble brag. That must be nice.
3: Pretty fancy,
0: aren't you?
3: Yeah, I know.
0: Must be nice working showbiz. Walk around in your general pants.
3: Oh, I just want a lint roller for Christmas. That's all.
0: Well, Pete, you're coming to Melbourne.
3: Yes, I'm off to Melbourne
0: later on today. I'm going to bring in some clothes tomorrow that I need actually folding. Oh, can you fold my clothes?
3: Oh, trust me. Brilliant.
0: No, I've got a whole load that needs to be put away. I'm going to bring them. They're just in the basket at the moment. They came out the washing machine and they're dry, but I haven't folded them properly.
3: Okay. This sounds fun. We'll live stream it, shall we?
0: Hang on a minute. And I now becoming like Carl? Is this the kind of thing?
2: Yes, yeah.
0: No. Let's just nip that in the bud right now. I'll do my own folding. Sorry, Pete. Sorry.
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0: Christian O'Connell Show. Bird Week is about to begin. In fact, it's beginning right now.
1: Yeah, baby.
0: Bird Week has come out of what happened yesterday when Simone, lovely listener called Simone, called the show, and we were talking about surprises gone wrong. She was talking about her husband loves the wedge-tailed eagle. Beautiful Australian eagle, bird of prey. One of the most, in fact, it's the most common bird of prey in the world.
2: Really?
0: Yeah. Wow. And she spent a lot of time researching, getting a really nice print for her husband for his birthday to surprise him. Cost over $1,000. And obviously, if you've worked on such a gift, you're really excited thinking you've got the ultimate gift. It's really going to move somebody. Mm. It did move him and then her to tears. It was the wrong eagle. It wasn't the wedgie. It was the American bald eagle. And they drove it in today. And Dave was telling us how he was going to play along and just be out, you know, because he's a nice guy. But then knew that someone would come in and go, that's not that. And then it would all come out. And she'd be like, why do you lie? I feel foolish. And then I said, I'm guessing that it became one of those things where you're both upset and you just don't ever talk about that birthday.
2: Yep.
0: This print is now ours. Because I asked her, Simone, where is it now? She went, it's in a garage in its original box. We have it. It is spectacular.
2: Majestic.
0: It's wow. Huge.
2: It couldn't be bigger.
0: No.
2: It's so big.
0: Hold it up. So Lockie and producer Caitlin have got it. Look at that.
3: Wow.
0: Now, Patty and Pete, can you see that?
4: Yeah, it's very impressive. Look at that.
0: Gorgeous.
4: Wow.
0: Lower it down, guys. Work safe here, guys. Lift from the knees. Well done. Well done. That's the price for the best bird story we get this week.
4: Oh.
0: Look at that. It's stunning. Also, I'm going to have to say, how do you hang such a heavy frame?
2: I don't know. You'd have
0: what
2: to
0: do you
2: have,
0: need?
2: You need to have really strong walls. You couldn't have that plasterboard.
0: Not an Australian flimsy homes.
2: No, you need to be a brick wall.
0: Lay down papier mache all the homes here. That's going to bring someone's house down.
5: That is beautiful.
0: It is absolutely stunning. Mm.
2: It's sort of skating over the water. Yeah.
0: I think it's about to swoop on a marlin or a fish of some sort.
2: A marlin?
0: Yes.
2: Wow. Yeah. Okay, it's a big fish.
0: Yeah. I don't know why I went for that one. God damn it. I was hoping you were just going to move on. But no, he didn't. He's too smart. All right, lines are open now. What a price. It's huge. I don't even know. How much does it cost to put this in a post? I don't know how the Ozpost guy's going to fit that on that little scooter.
2: He's going to be pissed off.
0: He's going to be dragging it along with wheels on it. It's like the size of an advertising hoarding.
5: I don't even think that would fit in mum's car. We can.
0: No, it won't fit in a car.
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1: Christian O'Connell's show. Suddenly, this radio studio is a very popular destination. Higgo's just popped in, not to see us, to look beyond Rio and I, to see the print, this 6-foot print of the eagle.
2: It is breathtaking.
1: Majestic is what he said. Mm. It's huge. That is the star prize then. As we begin Bird Week, we're looking for your bird stories, 13, 55, 22. I want to get something different for a friend of mine who was getting married. Mm-hmm. And I found out that you could hire an owl with a handler to be a ring bearer.
3: Oh, cool.
1: So the best man at the front would have the glove on, that big suede glove on. Mm-hmm. The owl would fly over the congregation's head. Owl wings. Land. He would then, a little pouch around its neck, and take the ring off. Mm-hmm. The owl flies back.
2: That's classy as hell.
3: Very Harry Potter.
1: So, oh my God. And so, lovely idea. An original wedding gift. So anyway, I'm negotiating with this guy called Dave. This was his job. And I said, you know how it works? One of the many perks of doing this is, you know, you can negotiate a discount for a cheeky plug on your radio show. He said, don't need your plug. I'm booked out for the next 2 years.
3: Wow.
2: Oh my God.
1: So I had to pay $1,200.
3: Oh, wow.
2: That's a lot of money.
1: And then I said to him, why? Can you break that down? Why is it so much? He goes, well, we need to stay overnight. I went, the owl doesn't. The owl does not need a hotel room. Why am I paying for your hotel room? The owl can stay outside in the car.
2: It doesn't need transport. It's an owl.
1: And then he goes, just so you're aware that there's no guarantee it's going to fly through the church. No. I went, but you get the money anyway? He goes, yeah, we got to do all the effort on that. So I said, he goes, does that have it happened before? We had to wait once for half an hour. I went, people are not going to hold a wedding up. They're going to get very angry with the owl, but more importantly, me. Anyway, comes to the big service. Everyone is sat down. There's like 200 people, and bride and groom are at the front, and it's the moment for the owl. The owl flies up into the rafters of this beautiful, couple hundred-year-old church in England and stays there.
3: Oh.
1: People are now glaring at me. Richie, who's about to get married, is glaring at me.
3: Oh, no.
1: And then the owl does fly low over everybody's heads.
3: Oh.
1: Everyone's cheering. The owl lands, gets the ring out, and then you can have your photos taken afterwards with the owl.
3: Wow.
1: Beautiful, beautiful owl and bird it was. And it became then, it's like a talking point.
2: That is awesome.
1: I don't know if you can do that here. Can you hire owls for weddings?
2: Well, we did. Well,
1: we did for the wedding in a week.
2: We hired a cockatoo, I believe.
1: Yeah, not quite the same.
2: Not
1: quite the same.
2: Beautiful, majestic bird.
1: Now it's a manky old domestic bird.
3: It's like the rat of the bird world.
1: Yes.
2: Hey, come on.
1: No, it is.
2: They're glorious creatures.
1: No, Patsy's right.
3: We had a pet cocky growing up.
1: Did you?
3: Cockatoo, yes.
1: What's his name?
3: Just Cocky. But it used to...
1: Oh, really imaginative.
3: He used to sit on the fence and pick the hairs out of my dad's arm. And it used to repeat everything that dad would say. So he had quite
1: even the blue language.
3: Yes, even the blue language. At the top of his voice over the neighbourhood. Yes.
1: There are so many beautiful bird sounds in the world and here in Australia. That is such a... That feels like one of the sounds of Australia.
3: Mm.
1: What is this? This is the kookaburra, which I love. This is the great Sir David Attenborough. We can never replace him. Just, you hear this voice.
4: What bird has the most elaborate?
1: I love the fact he's always whispering. It's like he ain't been out in the wild for 50 years. He's in a voiceover booth in his house. Who's he whispering to? You're not next to the animals now, Dave. Okay, come on, man. You're in a voiceover booth.
4: What bird has the most elaborate, the most complex, the most beautiful song in the world? The superb lyrebird.
5: He also, in his attempt to outsing his rivals, incorporates other sounds that he hears in the forest. That was a camera shutter.
1: This is incredible.
5: And now a camera with a motor drive.
3: Oh, wow.
5: Oh, and that's a car alarm. And now the sounds of foresters and their chainsaws working nearby.
1: Oh, it's actually really sad.
2: It's very depressing. Great impersonation.
3: Wow.
1: Uncanny. All right, we've got some stories. Let's go for our first one. We got Rob. Good morning.
6: Oh, good morning, Christian and team. So that's very interesting. I live out in the Yarra Valley and there's a tree nursery not far from me. And the production manager there was getting into some trouble for leaving the irrigation pump on overnight, disturbing the neighbours. And he was adamant that he wasn't leaving it on. And they worked out that it was indeed a superb lyrebird mimicking the sound of the irrigation pump.
1: You're kidding. Just like we just heard from David Hammond, how good they are.
2: Should go on SNL.
1: That is so good. Rob, brilliant story. Thanks for calling, mate.
6: No problem.
1: Let's go to Jamie now. Morning, Jamie.
7: Hey, how you doing?
1: I'm good, Jamie. Welcome to the show.
7: That's all right. I was at Melbourne Zoo when I was only 12, and they were taking a photo of me, my auntie, with a pelican. And the pelican, I don't know, must have thought I was a fish and, like, put me in its mouth, like, bit over my head. And I needed the zookeepers and everyone to try and, like,
1: get you out there.
3: Terrifying.
1: We got a boy down. Boy down.
7: Right.
2: What's it like in there?
1: Yeah.
7: Oh, it smells.
2: It's a bit fishy.
1: Jamie, thank you very much. Your story, mate. Have a good day.
7: You're right. Thanks, mate.
1: Cameron. Good morning, Cameron.
8: Hey, Christian. How are you going?
1: Oh, good. The producers label up every caller. So as we're going through the calls, I can quickly glance at my monitor and see their names. For some reason, I don't like this. It's ageist. You've got the in brackets 42.
8: Oh. 42 for me?
1: Yeah. Yeah. Why are you Cameron 42 in brackets there? Cameron, what's your story?
8: I went through a bird phase when I was a young kid, when I was a 10-year-old. So my friend of the family actually had homing pigeons, and I took a bit of a shine to them. So he decided he'd give me four of his duds, which were ones that weren't real race winners, good race winners. So my dad built me an aviary, and I had these homing pigeons for a while, and they bred, and I ended up with 20 or 30 of the things. And I used to let them out every afternoon. They'd fly around for 10-15 minutes and come back to the aviary. And as a young kid, I sort of grew out of the phase and got a bit sick of them. And
1: bloody pigeons.
8: Dad wasn't real happy with me not looking after him as best as I should. He was doing all the work. So he gathered them all up and he drove them an hour and a half away to the Blue Mountains and released them all. And when he got home, they were back in the aviary. So we had them for another 10 years after that.
1: You're kidding. You literally couldn't get rid of them.
8: We couldn't get rid of them. We had them for ages after that.
1: That cost our honing pigeons. They weren't that dud after all.
8: Yeah, that's right. Well, he didn't know much about homing pigeons, so.
1: The clue is in the name, homing pigeons.
8: That's right.
1: You could have put them on a plane and gone to Bali. They would have flown back. Oh, incredible.
8: We bred some pretty good homing pigeons, considering they were duds. They were hand-me-downs.
1: Yeah. People compete with them, don't they? They're not big competitions.
8: That's right, yeah.
1: Yeah.
8: Yep.
1: Yeah, fascinating. All right, Cameron, thanks for calling in, mate. Have a good day. Great story, well told as well.
8: Thank you.
1: I didn't know we'd get so many right at the start of Bird Week. Killer bird stories.
9: I'm tired, Grandpa.
10: That's too damn bad!
11: The Christian O'Connell Show. Up all night. They say no news is good news, but that's just lazy. Lockie and the 5RM news team are hard at work, bringing you the stories that matter in the Riverland and Mallee. 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
19: Showers across the morning and expecting a mostly sunny afternoon. Thursday will be a partly cloudy, top of 18. Friday becoming cloudy, getting up to 18. And Saturday, cloudy, 18 across the Riverland and Mallee. Today we've got a top of 21. And right now at the Dubilly's Air Conditioning Weather Station, it's 14.
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24: 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Bad Amanda.
25: All right, I got to see Jonesy.
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26: What a creep.
27: I've heard them describe him as a drunken idiot.
21: Stay in school and learn school.
28: Yeah, okay.
29: Out of the way,
28: Toby. Jonesy and Amanda, those are names that you would never forget.
30: It's showtime.
31: Good afternoon to you, Amanda. How are you?
3: Can I try something with you right off the bat today?
31: Oh, okay. This is fun.
3: I wanted to try it. Do you want to see if your third eye is open, Brendan? Because you're a spiritually aware, open to all kinds of woo-woo kind of guy.
31: This, I don't want to storm out. I don't want you to storm out.
3: No, there's no storm outs. I've seen this thing where you take a bobby pin. Mm-hmm. I've taken the liberty of putting one on the desk in front of you.
31: Where?
3: I'd cleaned my ears out with it earlier. It's just in where? Have a look in front of you on the desk. It's a bobby pin.
31: Oh, yeah. Like there's one here.
3: So the trick is, and don't do it yet because I haven't tried it either. I've seen it everywhere. You put it in the middle of your forehead because if your third eye is open, there'll be some magnetic kind of force there. This is the first time I saw it on socials.
32: Please tell me I'm not the only person that didn't know about this. Apparently, the center of your forehead is magnetic because of your third eye or whatever. When I first did it, I felt it like snap into place like a magnet would.
31: Why do all those women talk like that?
3: That's beside the point, Brendan.
31: They're just so irritating.
3: Oh, okay.
31: A good mic technique. Come on.
3: This is, that's why people like social media, because you don't have to worry about your Max Rowley. Hello.
31: well, let's see. I'm from an era of that works.
3: Well, let's see if your third eye is open. Okay. Take your bobby pin, and you're supposed to put it in the middle of your forehead, and it would supposed to feel like a slight click, a coming home. And see if it stays there. Mine's staying. Is yours staying?
31: Is it?
3: Yeah.
31: I've got so much Botox in my forehead, I can't feel
3: but
31: it.
3: But now try it on the other side, on the side off. Of your head, because apparently it won't stick there.
31: On the side of your
3: not
31: head?
3: Not on that, like there.
31: Oh, yeah.
3: Is mine sticking there too?
31: No, yours is.
3: My third eye is open so incredibly wide. Now you've closed your third eye right up.
31: Yeah, maybe it works.
3: Mine's sticking on all sides. Ryan, I only had two bobby pins. Brendan,
31: yeah,
3: you
31: use
3: let
31: mine.
3: Ryan have a go.
33: I don't want to use your bobby pin.
3: Oh, come on.
33: Pin on your head.
3: Come on, Ryan.
31: It's okay to share bobby pins, mate.
3: Put it right in the middle of your forehead and see if it stays there. Press it. Don't have to lean.
0: See, yeah, yours is two.
33: Oh, wow.
31: Ryan's got very Cro-Magnon features, hasn't he?
0: Well, and the knuckles on the ground are a giveaway.
31: Bobby's profile.
0: It's fallen off both of you, and mine is still staying on because I am more spiritually aware.
31: Maybe you should talk like AMSR woman.
0: Hey, did anyone see this before? How come no one told me I could put this on my forehead and my third eye is open? Now do I have to buy eyeshadow for my third eye?
31: I know another
0: I bet I'll get a lot of advertising.
31: I know that there's another eye that's open.
0: Well, I'm looking at yours, you cynic. Well, anyway, if you'd like to try that, try it and let us know how you get
31: on. Sure,
0: if
31: you've got nothing else to do.
0: Do people still have bobby pins at home?
31: I've never seen anyone use a bobby pin. Does anyone use
0: ever?
31: One? Yeah, I've seen them use them in the olden days.
0: Well, maybe to pick a lock, pick your ears.
31: Yep. Action-packed show today. Emma Gillespie with the Swans unfolding drama. There's a press conference coming up this hour and Em will be reporting to us with the developments there.
0: And we want to know what you think of the latest ticket offerings. Harry Styles did this and now Bruno Mars is doing it, where you pay a fraction of the price for the concert, but all you do is hear things. You don't see anything. You're way behind the big stage and you don't see anything, but you hear it.
31: Right.
0: Would you choose that?
31: Okay, that sounds like a pub test to me. And we can't do anything till we do the Fast Five. Would you like to play?
0: If you've got a bobby pin, grab one in the meantime.
31: Should be good if we played Third Eye Blind right now, wouldn't you think? Good.
0: Stop talking.
31: Jonesy and Amanda driving you home with Jam Nation.

0: Hello there, it's Jonesy and Amanda driving you home this Tuesday afternoon.
1: You know,
0: don't be like that.
1: I can barely speak.
0: Be happy.
1: We were just experimenting to see if a bobby pin would stick to your forehead to see if your third eye was open. Next minute, I look around. And what I see is that you're picking your ears with it.
0: I wasn't picking my ears. What happened was I put some of that Volsol stuff.
1: I don't know what Volsol is. I don't care.
0: I've just had a little bit of ear problem. And I was putting a bit of Volsol in there. And I was just, you know, the bobby pin is a safe. I would say don't put stuff in your ear.
1: I would say, Brendan.
0: It was just on the perimeter.
1: Yeah, I would say in a studio with other people.
0: Yeah, but I did it discreetly.
1: No, you didn't. Ryan saw it. I saw it. We both dry heaved. We have watched you pick out a hair from your nose.
0: Oh, okay. Let's not, you know.
1: No, well, there are places you can do
0: this. There
1: are
0: worse places that you can go fossicking for stuff.
1: Yeah, well, why is there a place at all?
0: It was one of those moments. What was I going to do? Go to the break room?
1: Yes.
0: And do it in there?
1: Yes.
0: And watch the CEO eating his little two-minute noodles and I'm picking through him.
1: Don't use the bobby pin that I gave you for public use. Because Ryan may have wanted to have another go.
0: Do another go, mate.
2: No, throw it out.
0: I don't be such a baby. I didn't Kevin run it. It's okay.
1: What, eat it afterwards?
0: Yeah. So I didn't do any of
1: that. See, everything except for that's okay.
0: Yes. Can we get into the fast five?
3: Please. How fast can this thing go?
4: Faster than the speed of light.
5: Jonesy and Amanda.
6: Fast five.
0: What a princess. Five questions. Can you go all the way and answer all five questions correctly? If you do that, Amanda will say...
1: You'll get an unlimited 12-month Amaysim plan.
0: Pretty good. Matthew's in Blacktown.
1: Hi, Matthew.
7: Hey, how are you going?
1: I'm very well, thank you. If someone gave you a bobby pin to do some kind of third eye experiment, would you, in front of all your colleagues, stick it in your ear and gouge around?
7: No, disgusting.
1: No.
7: Sorry,
1: Jonesy. Thank you. Matthew, and then you say it's okay because I didn't eat it.
0: It was...
7: Oh, Jonesy!
0: You know that you are painting a dreadful picture.
1: That's what you said it on air.
0: No, I said I didn't. Kevin run it.
1: Same thing.
0: I was just saying I did it discreetly.
1: No, you did. Oh,
0: I did it.
1: Jenna, our socials person, films everything in here. She saw.
0: Well, you know what? Yeah,
1: there's no discreet in this room.
0: I couldn't nick out, and I just thought
1: we played two songs in a row. You could have nicked out. You could have waited till you got home. You could have done anything.
0: But imagine if something happened while I was out at the studio. You know,
1: imagine. Question number one for you, Matthew. According to the phrase, when life gives you lemons, what are you supposed to do?
7: Make lemonade.
0: Exactly.
1: Or a gin and tonic, whichever way.
0: Let's play Sing It Back to Me, Matt.
1: All right, Matthew, lucky you. You have to sing the next line to this song.

0: Oh, God. Baby, you light up my world like nobody else.
1: Wow.
2: Matthew.
3: You light up my world like nobody else. The way that you lift your head gets
2: you could almost join One Direction.
0: Oh, thanks.
2: Well, they're down a member, like, you know, poor old Liam passed away.
1: Don't look at me to try and fix this for you.
2: No, I'm just stating facts. I'm not saying anything else.
1: Question number three. What does it mean to get an eagle in golf?
0: A what, sorry?
1: An eagle?
2: An
1: if
2: eagle.
1: You score an eagle, what does that mean?
0: Oh, God. Oh. Is that like two attempts at hitting the ball?
1: Matthew. Two attempts at hitting the ball. I don't even know what that means.
2: I'm not too sure. I don't play around.
1: Well, that's not what we have written here. Not that you play around. I mean, that answer isn't what we have here.
2: Do you know the answer to that? What does it mean to get an eagle in golf? Jonesy and Amanda driving you home with Jam Nation.

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1: Yes!
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1: How fast can this thing go?
2: Faster than the speed of light.
3: Jonesy and Amanda's.
2: Fast Five.
4: We're up to question number 3.
0: In the Fast Five.
4: In the Fast Five. It's going to Deb in Lilydale. Hello, Deb.
5: Hi, guys. How are you going?
4: Very well. We've had an awkward start to the show.
0: I don't think
4: Brendan cleaning his ears our workplace here.
0: It wasn't.
4: Not only is there a camera on you, you are in a workspace.
0: Oh, wait.
4: Would you clean your ears in front of people with a bobby pin in your workspace, Deb?
5: No.
0: And nor would I, Deb.
4: But you did.
0: Nor would I. No, I did it very discreetly. I just,
4: Question number 3.
0: A lot of dobbers around here, that's all.
4: A lot of people looking at you because you're in a workspace.
0: Sticky beaks.
4: What does it mean to get an eagle in golf, Deb? Let me know if you need multiple choice because I like you.
5: 2 under par.
4: It is just 2 under par.
0: Do you play around, Deb?
5: No, but my husband is a very keen golfer.
0: Is he good?
5: So, yeah, he's pretty good.
0: What's his handicap?
5: Oh, I think around 9 or 10 at the moment.
0: Whoa. That's pretty good.
4: I don't understand handicaps. Is it the higher the worse? I mean, is the lower the better?
0: Yeah, the lower the better.
5: Right. The lower the better.
0: And then you have no handicap. Like Alice Cooper's a very good golfer. I think he plays off 0 handicap.
4: And what's yours, Brendan?
0: I'm not a golfer. I just don't have the
4: patience.
0: But
4: no, what's your handicap? Question number 4.
0: I think it's you.
4: Originally worn by sailors of Europe, what coat has a name that features a small vegetable?
5: Oh.
4: They were famous in the 60s. I think they sort of come and go.
0: Some of the girls here wear them in wintertime.
5: Oh.
0: Deb, we can listen to Deb. Ham and haw after that.
4: Sorry, Deb.
0: But we've got to go to Rob in Point Cook.
4: Hello, Rob.
6: How are you going?
4: Very well. So we're after the name of a coat that was originally worn by sailors in Europe, but its name includes the name of a small vegetable.
6: Europe.
4: A really small vegetable.
6: A peacoat.
0: Which annual event run by the Children's Book Council of Australia celebrates children's literature, Rob?
4: And parents' breakdowns.
6: Oh, boy. Nope, haven't got it.
4: Oh, sorry, Rob.
0: Kim's a Derry Warren.
4: Obviously, Rob hasn't had a late night panic about it.
0: Yeah, he hasn't gotten out of spotlight to buy some stuff for this.
4: Hello, Kim. How are you?
7: Yeah, I'm well, thank you.
4: So this annual event, it kicks off, I think, on Saturday, is run by Children's Book Council of Australia. It celebrates

0: it's children's literature. What's it called?
1: Book Week. Book
2: there it is.
0: Week. It sends a shiver, even though my children are no longer at school. I still get a shiver about
2: Didn't one of your kids go as Bill Clinton to a book week?
0: No, he went to one. One of the kids in his class was dressed, a little kid just wearing a suit. He went as Bill Clinton because Bill had put out a book. So if you've got a small tuxedo or a small suit at home, make use of that.
2: Congratulations to you, Kim. You've won the jam pack. 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
1: Thank you so much.
0: Kim, you are welcome.
2: Good on you, Kim. Carry on.
0: Well, lots of things coming up. Look, I blame soy milk. It all started with soy milk, and then people have just gone crazy.
2: Mm.
0: I've seen a guy who's, you know, being environmental to the nth degree. I'll share that with you.
2: Also, the benefits of being a grandfather. I'm finding all these new benefits in my life.
0: Oh, nice.
2: And it's not about, you know, bonding with the kid and all that sort of stuff.
0: Oh.
2: It's going to the hardware store.
0: Why would it be? Your third eye is well and truly shut, as we know.
2: It's going to the hardware store to get some more supplies for around the house.
0: Okay.
2: Jones, you demand a driving you home with Jam Nation.
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8: Jonesy and Amanda.
9: Jonesy and Amanda.
0: Well, at least now I know. I'm an idiot.
10: For the drive home.
3: 5RM.

0: It's Jonesy and Amanda driving you home this Tuesday afternoon. Someone yelled at, "Hey, Grandpa," just before. And I went, "Oh," and then I thought, actually, I am a grandpa. I keep forgetting that.
1: The sound, I'm a grandpa. The name sounds... Grandpa and Granny. It's,
0: yeah.
1: The imagery isn't great, but the joy is wonderful, I'm sure.
0: It is wonderful being a grandparent.
1: Yeah.
0: And when the little guy comes around to visit, that's nice. And what he does, he's at that stage where they open cupboard doors. And you go, no, don't open the cupboard door. And then they test you. They open the door and they look at you while they're doing it.
1: Mm.
0: And you say, well, mate, you're not supposed to open that door. And then that gets tiresome real quick. So I went down to Bunnings, and when I was a dad first time around, you had all the child protection stuff, you know, that they can't open drawers and cupboard doors and things. And back then that was just a subset of the knobs and knockers part.
1: Well, I remember just tying things up with,
0: yeah, with
1: ribbons and things. Or having a cupboard that they could use and just, okay, only go to that cupboard just and take everything out of that one.
0: Put all your chainsaws in there.
1: Yeah, they loved doing jigsaws and I'd plug them in.
0: And I thought I thought he'd get tired of it, but then when he was coming out with one of Nanny's big goblets of wine, like she had a big one of those wine goblets that are very expensive, and he was just holding it by the stem, and we all went,
1: yeah. So then, take a knife, don't take grandma's drinks.
0: So I went down to Bunnings and they've got now a full aisle of the child lock
1: restraint
0: do they? Area. And so I bought a bunch of different ones. And there's nothing more satisfying when you put them all in and you see them. And the thing is, I think they get that, they know that you put that on there. You've put the restriction because they can't see it.
1: Oh, it's not just a big thing tied to the outside?
0: No. These ones are these internal ones that clip in, and then you've got to get a pen or something and you poke it in the little gap and it springs the door open.
1: Oh.
0: But I was very pleased with my installation. And I'm watching him and I'm just sort of sitting there watching the TV, being nonchalant, and he kept going near it but not opening it. It's so satisfying when he goes to open it.
1: And you've electrified.
0: And he does that look and he's been thwarted. And I just go, sucko.
1: Does he get cranky?
0: No. Then he goes down, go to the other cupboard. Yeah.
1: I'll watch him do it again.
0: Yeah. I want to test it. I'll put more dangerous stuff like my funnel web collection in there.
1: I'm glad you're so amused.
0: Thwarting the younger generation. It's just fun. I don't get a lot of fun these days, you know.
1: Make the most of it.
0: You've got to take it where you can get it
1: of
0: from.
1: Of course you can.
0: But then you forget how to open the door.
1: I was going to say, if you can't find a pen or whatever, does it mean you can't open it?
0: I can't. My whole house is locked and the only way you can get in is with a pen.
1: Good luck.
0: Coming up, we've got Instagram. We gave away $1,000 yesterday.
1: We've also got a segment coming up next. I'd like to call it, you know what? It's a no from me. I'll tell you why.
0: Jonesy and Amanda driving you home with Jam Nation.
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0: good afternoon to you. It's Jonesy Demando driving you home across Australia.
1: Look, it all started when, and rightly so, we tried to stop the hole in the ozone layer.
0: And it's fixed. And did you know that?
1: It is fixed.
0: It's coming back,
1: this
0: baby.
1: This is what you can do when the world decides we're all on the same side.
0: Hydrochlorofluorocarbons. You did the science show. CFCs.
1: I think that's CFCs.
0: So we got it out of air conditioning, aerosols.
1: Fridges.
0: Yep.
1: All that stuff. Crazy aerosols. But at some stage, there are some people who I just think, I like to think I'm an environmental person.
0: Yeah, you're almost a
1: greenie. I have won an Environmental Peace Prize from the UN for the stories I did on Beyond 2000 about the destruction of the rainforest.
0: I thought it was when you got caught in the sand at Rio at the beach.
1: Look, there was a lot of sand in that gusset, but there was no award for it that day, my friend.
0: No.
1: The ocean was angry that day. But what about this guy? At some point you think, you know what, this actually is not advancing anything for anybody. Have a listen.
2: I'm done wiping my butt with my money. The average person spends $7,000 in their lifetime to wipe their butt. I'm not going to do that. I'm an environmentalist who grows my own toilet paper. I live off the grid here in this tiny shelter, so no electricity, no running water. I poop in here, and I compost my own poop, but growing my own toilet paper is very simple. I grow a plant that's called Plecranthus barbatus. The leaves are as soft as can be, and they're durable, so your fingers will not break through. Plus, they're actually in the mint family, so they have a nice minty smell. The reality is that corporations are chopping down rainforests and causing so much destruction to the earth. And I don't want to live this way. I want to live in a way that's in harmony with the earth.
1: It's got a minty aftertaste, like a ring of confidence.
0: A minty aftertaste.
1: You know, Colgate used to have the ring around his mouth. He's got a ring around his backside.
0: Around his
1: and
0: ring.
1: Also, I will say it, they are not using rainforests for toilet paper.
0: No.
1: There are plantations for this kind of timber production.
0: Is that, they should put a sign for the various, when you go past your various forests, you go, well, this is for dunny paper, this is for Freedom Furniture.
1: Well, maybe it's all the same. This is for your pencils, I don't know.
0: Mm.
1: And so you can sponsor one.
0: And there's lead already in the pencil. Mm. That'd be handy.
1: Wouldn't it just?
0: That would be handy.
1: So I'd like to call this new segment.
0: Yes.
1: That's a no from me.
0: We'll put you on Shark Tank.
1: Yeah, please.
0: Hey, it's Tuesday. You know what that means.
1: Tin hats.
0: Tin hat Tuesday.
1: I have some beauties that have come across our desk.
0: Yep.
1: One involves Britney Spears. One involves Brendan Fraser, the actor.
0: Yep. There's one involves Donald Trump and some sort of electrical prod.
1: Really?
0: Yeah, that's one that's come across my desk. Unlike you, I have a desk.
1: And there's one that also involves what you are actually eating when you're eating lobster. Get your tin hats ready. We're going in.
0: It's Jonesy and Amanda driving you home.
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4: Showers across the morning and expecting a mostly sunny afternoon. Thursday will be a partly cloudy, top of 18. Friday becoming cloudy, getting up to 18. And Saturday, cloudy, 18 across the Riverland and Mallee. Today, we've got a top of 21. And right now at the Dubilly's Air Conditioning Weather Station, it's 14.
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21: It's showtime.
0: It's Tuesday. It's Tin Hat Tuesday, and at the risk of being accused of having TDS,
1: what's TDS?
0: Trump Derangement Syndrome. Mm. This is a good conspiracy about DJT, Donald James Trump. Mm-hmm. There's a White House staffer that has a button connected to a zapper worn by the press in case he goes the nod in a publicized briefing.
22: The internet's calling this woman the zapper because when she presses her stomach, it seems to zap Trump awake in a millisecond or so. I just can't not see this. Watch it again.
0: Have a look. I'll just show you this.
23: It's a complicated biological
1: phenomenon. Going the nod.
23: It's not going to be a simple
0: No, he's not.
23: Answer.
0: And now, let's see.
23: As she presses her
0: stomach, and then he's awake.
1: Where's the buzzer on him, you think?
0: Hold on. Keep pressing. Although, I'd rather her press a button than him press a button.
1: Yeah, actually, you make a very good point.
0: So that's part of the conspiracy theory.
1: We have more conspiracy theories coming your way, but first of all, we're going to be talking to Emma Gillespie from The Download. Mm. She's going to give us all the information on the Swans.
0: Yes, the press conference is happening or has been happening. Swans players are going to Swans HQ, and Emma will have all the download. It's Jonesy and Amanda driving you home.

0: right there. It's Jonesy and Amanda driving you home this Tuesday afternoon. It's time for our download with the features editor of the Daily Oz, Emma Gillespie.
1: Hi, Emma.
2: Hi. Well, it's a story that has captured national attention in the last 24 hours or so. Of course, news broke yesterday that several Swans players are being investigated over this alleged sexual assault. We've been waiting all day for more news on this and still very little from the Swans themselves and from the AFL. Victoria Police has today confirmed that they've spoken to multiple people amid an ongoing investigation into this incident, but no arrests have been made. No one's been formally interviewed. Of course, the exact circumstances of the incident are still to be determined, but it's widely been reported that the men at the centre of these allegations are Isaac Heaney, Chad Warner, two of the club's marquee players, and James Jordan, Riley Bice. They've all been questioned by police, as I mentioned. The manager for a fifth player denied his client had spoken to the authorities. None of them have been accused of wrongdoing, but I've got a bit of a timeline of events to take you through to give some clarity to what's been a very confusing 24 hours.
1: Mm-hmm.
2: So we know Victoria Police attended the Pullman Hotel in East Melbourne on Monday in the early hours of Monday morning. All of this comes after the Swans beat Essendon at the MCG on Sunday. Then we know the players went out to various locations. The coaches got back to the hotel just after midnight. That included coach Dean Cox. Then between 2:15 and 3:40 a.m., the men at the centre of these allegations all returned to the hotel. Then, allegedly, according to eyewitness accounts reported by Seven, an alleged victim or several arrived at the hotel just after 4 a.m., Now, witnesses say they saw a hysterical and upset woman demanding to be led up to the room to retrieve their possessions. Different accounts of some confrontations that went on in the hotel foyer at 7 a.m. Some reports that Dean Cox, the coach, was approached by the alleged victims that morning. But we're still waiting on the kind of exact ins and outs of what happened. The players are understood to have been questioned by police. They arrived back in Sydney after the drive from Melbourne, and the latest update this afternoon is that the AFL is expected to suspend several Swans players as these investigations continue. That's, of course, separate to any action that police may take, but the disciplinary action that is rumoured to be coming from the league itself is a suspension that would be a minimum 2-game suspension, and that's over potential code of conduct breaches that, you know, the standards that the AFL holds its players to. But the fallout from this has just been massive right across the country, whether you're a sport or a footy fan or not.
0: Yeah, and with their finals tilt as well. Wow.
2: Well, exactly. So we've got, you know, the side is expected to play on Sunday and we've got the looming final season. They're due to face North Melbourne on Sunday, arvo. That's after the AFLW round 2 clash against Essendon. I think something that's really shocked the country is Sydney or the Swans. The conversation today is really about how, you know, the Swans have been regarded as the gold standard of culture in the sport. They've really led the way on diversity and inclusion, the pride round. So I think for many, they were really the last club we expected to hear such serious allegations about. Then separately, this conversation around, you know, the AFL does not have a strict no-fault stand-down policy on players, unlike the NRL. But there is a precedent that players who have charges against them are stood aside. There's just no written law. There's no script for where things go from here. The All-Australian squad was meant to be announced tonight by the AFL. It's made the call to delay the release of that squad. It'll be postponed for at least another 24 hours, maybe several weeks. We just don't know. And yeah, really everyone is hinging on when we'll get a bit more of an insight from either police or the Swans or the league themselves.
1: And Emma, has there been any communication about the welfare of the alleged victim here?
2: We know very little about the alleged victims. The discourse online has certainly been that perhaps the conversation has skewed too far towards talking about final season rather than talking about the seriousness of these allegations.
0: Mm-hmm.
2: Hopefully we learn a little bit more about the alleged victims and what's gone on here. But Yeah, a very, very dark week in Aussie sport, I think.
0: Certainly, certainly. NRL's breathing a sigh of relief. Thank you, Em.
1: Thank you, Emma.
3: Okay, your download is complete.
0: Why does this stuff happen? Why does it happen?
1: What a conversation to have, Brendan. Why does this stuff happen? All right, well, let's get out the alfoil. Let's put on our tin hats because Tin Hat Tuesday is coming up next.
0: It's Jonesy and Amanda driving you home.
3: Let's go, girls.

0: Hello there. Across Australia, it's Jonesy and Amanda driving you home. Fix your tin hat.
1: Do you believe in that the world is flat? I don't know, eh?
0: Tin Hat Tuesday.
2: I don't know, eh? Well, I do know. A lot of this is woohoo! But let's get into it. This one is kind of disturbing. We've all seen the footage of Britney Spears dancing on socials.
0: Yes.
2: And she's looking slightly unkempt. She's gyrating around and people are thinking, what's going on here? Here's an interesting theory as to what's going on here.
3: Has anyone considered that this version of Britney Spears isn't actually aware that there is a camera on her? So has she been locked up in a house and there is a camera behind the mirror, but she doesn't know it's there? And she's just dancing like most women do in front of the mirror, especially if you used to be a pop star and do it on a big stage.
0: Like the Truman Show.
2: Yeah, that she's being filmed without her consent, thinking she's just dancing in front of the mirror.
0: I did see her adjust. I was watching her dance in one of the things, but she did actually look at the camera and adjusted the camera. So
2: this is a conspiracy theory.
0: I'm going to scotch that.
2: Of course, these are conspiracy theories.
0: Of course.
2: This is hardly the making of the of a documentary.
0: No.
2: And how about this one? I'm just going to tell you the premise of this one and let a woman explain it because she will say it so much more succinctly than I can. That shrimp, catfish, and lobsters are aliens from Atlantis. So when you're eating them, you're eating aliens and you might start a war.
4: It's bad for you and you eat in Atlantis.
5: What you mean by that?
4: Atlantis. Remember the space is, if the water is space now, you eating the aliens. So now you eating the aliens and starting the war. They just feeding you nothing but aliens daily. Shrimp, catfish, lobster, all the bottom feeders is tied to Atlantis.
5: Catfish is aliens?
4: Yes. The White House are all sea creatures. So if they're sea creatures, they're automatically getting you caught up in some shit that you don't need to be caught up in because you're eating aliens. They just told everybody that the water was, the ocean was space.
2: I told you she'd clear it up.
0: Shrimp. If the White House are sea creatures, why are they getting us to eat their own?
2: I don't know. It says something about, she keeps saying that, remember, space is water now, or water is space. So when the sea creatures, the aliens, come out of the water, they'll detect that you have mercury, meaning you've eaten them, and there'll be a war.
0: Oh.
2: I don't know how the White House fits into this.
0: She has a lot of water between her ears.
2: I know. Around her ankles. I'm not sure what's going on.
0: Right.
2: We just reported as we see
0: it. Don't shoot the messenger. THT is in session. It's Jonesy and Amanda driving you home.
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0: That's enough of our niceties. It's time for Tin Hat Tuesday.
1: Do you believe in that the world is flat? I don't know, eh?
0: Hello, it's Jonesy and Amanda here. We have our tin hats on. Ryan's got his one on.
2: Yeah.
0: Amanda's one. Have you ever worked under your tin hat?
3: No, I've got it. I've just recovered it slightly.
0: Sure. And I've got my one on.
3: Mm-hmm. We're all set to go. Look our, who it is.
0: Our tin hatters are here.
4: To go where? To do what? To go where?
0: Oh, he is the OG, Rob of Melton.
3: Rob always has the most extraordinary conspiracy theories. Hello, Rob.
4: Hello.
3: What have you got for us?
4: I've got the Queen Elizabeth.
0: Yep.
4: Not being human.
0: Oh, this is the lizard thing. She's a shapeshifter.
4: Yeah, it was. It was actually documented on royal.uk. There was a transcript saying that it actually says, while she may not be human, she is devoted. She's a devoted leader and monarch, and she believes her subjects will grow to accept her and her family for what they are.
3: Do you think they're lizards? What are they?
4: No.
3: What are they? Yeah.
4: It's sort of like it. You could actually say it's more like a continuation of what I spoke about Elvis last week.
0: Ah, okay.
3: So it's one entity that gets morphed from generation to generation kind of thing?
4: They're multiple entities, right? They're actually fallen angels.
3: Oh. What does that... I
0: think we've...
3: You don't want any further questions?
0: No, I'm happy with Rob's explanation. You got anything... have we got anything else in the pantry
3: there,
0: Rob?
3: Are there any questions?
0: Have you got anything else in there? What else you got?
4: I've seen it documented, right, and I believe this to be true, right? It states that there's only 750 million people, right, on this planet, so bar 7.2 million, or that's billion, sorry. 7.2 billion people are soulless.
0: Oh.
4: Right, there's only 750 million people that have souls.
3: Do you put that on your census?
4: I didn't fill out the census.
0: Of course you didn't. I'd be disappointed if you did. So, Rob, what you're saying, 750 million people have souls. The rest have no souls.
4: That's right. And it sort of comes under the same thing as, like, what I was saying, fallen angels wearing human meat suits.
0: Of course. I remember that. Rob, this is fascinating.
3: Look, it is. Thank you.
0: So there's a lot of, like, because there are a lot of souls in this world when you think about it. So, Rob, you have a soul.
4: Yeah, well, as far as I know, I do.
3: See, how do we know? How do we know you've got one?
0: Maybe you're one of those soulless people.
3: But how
0: Rob?
3: Do we? How do you know if you've got one yourself?
4: Well, I've got intelligence.
3: This is an awkward silence. Thank you, Rob.
0: I believe Rob has intelligence.
3: Of course, I'm not saying otherwise.
0: I'm not saying anything otherwise either.
3: But I like all this documentation here and there. Rob, thank you.
0: Rob, we look forward to talking to you again.
3: All right.
0: Week.
3: Well, if you have a conspiracy theory, please give us
0: you
3: one.
0: You had an interesting one.
3: Can you not point your bobby pin at me? It's been in your ear.
0: You had an interesting one about Brendan Fraser, which
3: Brendan Fraser?
0: Fits into what Rob was just talking about.
3: Maybe. We'll get to it next.
0: It's Jonesy and Amanda driving you home.
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0: Hi there, it's Jonesy Demander driving you home this Tuesday afternoon. It's Tuesday, the 18th of August, on any other Tuesday.
1: In that the world is flat. I don't know, hey.
0: This would be unusual.
2: Well, it's Tin Hat Tuesday.
0: It's Tin Hat Tuesday. We've already had Rob on. See, the phones have been a little bit quiet on Tin Hat Tuesday today. Someone was saying that big conspiracies got the people. That we're stopping
2: big
0: the people.
2: Big conspiracy.
0: The people aren't getting through.
2: Rob talks about fallen angels and then has no more details. I don't quite understand. There's lots of stuff about people's entities going through generations. He said the same with Elvis. He said the same with the Queen. But when you say, what are the details? He said, it's documented. Like, we're supposed to accept that.
0: What I got from Rob, 750 million souls and the rest are all. Where do we fit in that?
2: But who are the fallen angels? But this is a big theme with conspiracy theorists. What about this one? One woman who was very upset to find out that someone that she really admired was some kind of fallen angel involved with somebody else. Have a listen.
3: Brendan Fraser was my first ever crush, and I have been in love with him for a very long time. So to find out that he could be the same entity as actor Rodney Dangerfield is somewhat of a blow, shall we say.
0: And
2: that's the thing. When you say, what does it mean, that they're the same person through time? So, but weirdly.
0: But Brendan Fraser hasn't died.
2: No.
0: And Rodney Dangerfield died before
2: he
0: was. Well, Brendan Fraser was alive when Rodney Dangerfield died.
2: That's by the by. But also, I don't know why it has to be, but if you're inhabiting the same kind of entity, they look at, he's got the same scar on his lip. He's got the same point on his skin where he may have had the mole removed that Rodney Dangerfield had. He's got similar eyes, big googly eyes with the bags underneath.
0: He does have the googly eyes.
2: Therefore, is a continuation of the fallen angel entity.
0: Makes sense.
2: Makes perfect sense, Brendan.
0: And I love his movies. It was great. The Whale was great. Did you see that?
2: The Whale was great. He was great in The Mummy, the series The Mummy.
0: I like Blast from the Past. Do you remember that?
2: No.
0: Christopher Walken, Brendan Fraser, and
2: Rodney Dangerfield.
0: No. Not Rodney Dangerfield. Well, Rodney Dangerfield was great in Caddyshack. Come on.
2: No.
0: Oh, I worshipped as a kid at the table.
2: Did. I can almost smell your shoes from here.
0: And have Rodney Dangerfield.
4: Hey, Doc, can you scare up another round for our table over here and tell the cook this is low grade dog food, all right? I tell you, this steak still has marks where the jockey was hitting. Oh, somebody's stepping a duck.
0: It just works.
2: Ryan and I have watched you for the last half hour watching a whole lot of Rodney Dangerfield and picking those smallest little snippets. You're such a teenager. Do you want some Clearasil, Brendan?
0: We can't be friends. If you don't like Rodney Dangerfield,
2: well, I'm a
0: girl. You might as well just walk out that door.
2: Okay. Ryan's face was the face of hell. What's going on here? And I was with him.
0: Coming up, the pub test. This is interesting that you put to the pub test. We'll flesh out a bit more.
2: Yeah, it's about concert tickets at a reduced rate, but what are you going to putting up with?
0: Instagram, we had success yesterday with $1,000. It could be for you as well. JonesyDemander.com.au. It's Jonesy Demander driving you home.
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15: Showers across the morning and expecting a mostly sunny afternoon. Thursday will be a partly cloudy, top of 18. Friday becoming cloudy, getting up to 18. And Saturday, cloudy, 18 across the Riverland and Mallee. Today, we've got a top of 21, and right now at the Nobilis Air Conditioning Weather Station, it's 14.
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28: It's showtime!
0: Team success yesterday with Instagram. How good was that? Kelly of Sunshine. She won the $1,000.
2: Question 10. What's Australia's national gemstone?
21: Opal?
2: Yes, it's the opal. Oh, Kelly, you made us wait.
0: You had, look at that, you had 17 seconds to go, Kelly.
2: Oh, Kelly.
0: You could have run next door and asked your neighbour.
21: Oh, my God, I can't believe it.
0: I put on the tempting pants and as I thought they're pretty irresistible, but Kelly wasn't tempted, decided not to go with the bonus question. If just you don't know what happens.
2: Well, what happens is then we give you 6 seconds to answer a bonus question, but it's a double or nothing.
0: Yeah. I thought she would have got it.
2: We quizzed her anyway, even though she'd chosen to take the thousand and go. Here's what happened.
21: I'm going to take the thousand.
0: The tempting pants are off the table.
2: Well, you've had six seconds to answer this question. Excluding jokers, how many cards are in a standard deck?
21: 48.
2: It's 52, so I'm glad that you did not take that risk.
0: Oh, my goodness.
21: You know what? I talked myself out of that. 52 went to my head straight away. And
0: yep.
21: I thought the jokers were included in that, so I'm really glad I did not take
2: that. What's interesting, when you play pick up 52, where are the jokers?
0: I'm not really familiar with card games. Jim, am I right?
29: Yeah, you take the jokers out, I think, of the deck. Yeah.
0: Yeah.
2: But when you're playing pick up 52 and just throwing them on the ground, you can take them out.
29: Yeah, you do. If you're playing pick up 52, I take them out.
2: It's not playing pick-up 52. It's not an actual game, is it?
0: No, pick-up 52 is just a joke, Ryan. You know that.
29: Oh, right.
0: Ryan goes into the casino. I'm going to play pick-up 52. You do. You don't. Someone says to him, play pick-up 52. You don't say, I'll take the jokers.
2: I'm ready to play.
0: And then they throw the cards on the ground.
29: Yeah, I may have been just talking out of my butt.
2: Yeah. Well, you got caught out big time. Coming up next, modern day heroes. As they say, not all heroes wear capes. I've come across a guy that helps you cut through the most irritating stuff on Insta, and I'll tell you how.
0: It's Jonesy and Amanda driving you home.

0: me.
1: Hello there, it's Jonesy and Amanda driving you home this Tuesday afternoon.
0: As I said earlier, not all heroes wear capes, and sometimes it's the small grievances that someone can step in and say, let me take this burden from you.
1: Mm.
0: Talking about when you watch Instagram, I watch reels most. Anyway, I think we all do this.
1: Yep.
0: We lean into reels of people's lives we don't know, and it's very late at night, and you think, I want to go to sleep.
1: Yeah.
0: Someone's doing a gender reveal, you think, I don't even know who you are.
1: Why am I?
0: And yet I'm leaning in to the end because it's human nature.
1: Mm.
0: And minute after minute, you're watching storylines and now they're being milked because people like to tell you the story. You'll never guess why, yeah. ... And it takes too long, but you lean in and you wait.
1: When Human Nature, though, did Pink Pony Club, that was pretty good.
0: What do you mean?
1: Well, Pink Pony Club and Human Nature did it.
0: Because did I say something about Human Nature?
1: Yeah, you said Human. I thought that's what you're talking about.
0: No, I'm not talking about the band Human Nature.
1: Why not?
0: I wish someone could save me from this moment. But I've come across a guy. There's probably a few of them, but
1: till the end.
0: They're called time wasters.
1: Yep.
0: He says time savers they are. And one I follow is this guy who looks like he's lying in a bed. He's got a doona over his head, and he watches these reels, and he gives you the setup. And just when you think, oh, this is going to take ages, he tells you the ending. He skips to the ending. Here's an example.
2: Day one, drinking pond water every day until I get giardia.
0: Yeah. And I see, I'd probably just stupidly watch that right to the end. And he does this.
3: He hasn't posted an update since day six, which at the time of this video was 3 weeks ago.
1: Oh, good, he's dead.
0: But it saved 1:32.
1: There you go.
0: Here's another one.
4: The noodle restaurant in China had food so good that people would come back every day.
0: Do you want to know why? Yeah. Normally, it'd take ages to get there. In fact, it would take 1:08 to get there. He has saved us.
3: Turns out the restaurant was leasing their food with opium.
0: And this one.
5: Okay, everybody, I have a really big announcement. And it's serious.
1: Okay.
0: Here we go.
3: His dog Bella is pregnant. Congrats, Bella.
0: I would have watched that for over 1:10. And I don't even know who he is. I'd have watched it. There's more.
6: Man was attacked by a shark, but instead of killing him, it actually ended up saving his life.
0: How much time? 1:30 later, we've saved 1:30 by this.
3: The shark caused minor injuries, but when he got it checked out, the doctors found an unrelated tumor, so he got it removed.
1: This guy's great.
0: This one saved 1:10.
7: In this city, nobody locks their doors, their homes, or their cars. And the reason why will surprise you.
0: Cut to it.
3: The city's in northern Canada and has a high population of polar bears, so the citizens had to keep their doors unlocked just in case they're being chased by one.
0: See how long it would have taken to tell us that story. I think we've got one more.
8: Do you ever see this in the ocean? Going the other way might just save your life. In 2016 in Australia.
1: Yeah.
0: In 1:22 later.
3: It's a dead whale, and when they die, the gas in their body produces so much gas to the point where they explode.
0: Yeah, oh. I would have waited 1:22, and finally he's cut through and just told us
1: I'd say hang around to see that whale explode.
0: But, you know, the next one we need to get onto is people who say, have a look at this picture or a book, and they hold it up and you just see the spine, you don't see the front. That stuff drives me
1: crazy. What's
0: that?
1: I haven't seen that.
0: Well, they say, look at this incredible picture I've done, and I don't even know who they are. They hold it up. They point it so the canvas is sideways.
1: Yeah.
0: And you have to wait ages for them to do a reveal and turn it around. Or they say, here are my favorite books. And they hold it up really slowly from the side. And then finally show you what's on the friggin' front. Save me, someone.
1: You're not a wait till the end kind of
0: girl. Oh, wow. I do. I wait till the end, but I don't want to be. Give me my time back.
1: Coming up, the pub test. This is something we were talking about before. I think it might be a bit of an innovation. Anyway, we'll go down to the Jonesy and Amanda Arms to put it to the pub test. It's Jonesy and Amanda driving you home.

0: Hello there. It's Jonesy D'Amato driving you home this Tuesday afternoon. Good afternoon to you.
1: Well, should we go straight down to the Jonesy D'Amato Arms? Or do you want me to explain the premise today?
0: When there's big issues to discuss, there's many vehicles that we can use. But today, I feel that it's worth going down for...
2: the good old-fashioned pub test.
0: Thank you, Sam.
1: This story is very interesting that performers are now offering audio-only tickets to concerts. Bruno Mars has just done
0: that. I'd love to see Bruno Mars.
1: Harry Styles did this. A number of artists are doing this where you pay, you might be in the upper echelons, or with Harry Styles, you're actually at the back of the stage. There's no video screen.
0: Right.
1: You're breathing in his rarefied air, but you're not seeing anything.
0: This

0: you behind some sort of pole or whatever.
1: Yep.
0: This is
1: Mr. Grabowski.
0: Prices that will, they tell you, you are going to see nothing.
1: Yep.
0: And some people are going, I think this is a great idea. Others are going, I think it's a giant ripoff.
2: As if the music industry and concerts weren't already in shambles, now we have artists like Bruno Mars, of all people, selling, get this, audio-only tickets. You heard that right, folks. From the middle school writing brain who brought you thought-provoking classics like The Takes Me to Paradise, wants you to spend $80 plus taxes and fees, of course, to even have the chance to breathe in the same zip code as him. A new ticket category has been released, the No View audio only ticket, priced at £58 or $78. I don't really care for Bruno Mars, if you can't tell, so something like this just makes him seem even less likable.
1: Nah, I don't know, you gotta make money. Got to make hay while the sun shines.
0: Yeah, but often these seats would not normally be released.
1: Yeah, you see them.
0: You wouldn't normally be sitting behind a screen behind Harry Styles' concert area.
1: Yeah.
0: These are spots that normally, it's not like, oh, people are going to buy them. Why don't we do the right thing and let them know they're not going to be seeing much? These are spots, many of them, that you wouldn't normally sell.
1: Yep, they're all blacked out.
0: They're usually blacked out.
1: Do you get good audio, do you think?
0: Well, I don't know.
1: Because the Swifties go along and have tailgate parties outside of Taylor Swift's concert.
0: Well, that's right.
1: Just in the car park, but they don't pay anything for that.
0: No, that's right. So maybe this is your thing. If you can't afford the big concert tickets, this is some way being part of the atmosphere, being part of the fun.
1: Mm-hmm.
0: How do you feel? Audio-only tickets. Does this pass the pub test?
1: It's Jonesy and Amanda driving you home.
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0: Shoop, shoop, indeed. 10 questions, 60 seconds on the clock. You can pass if you don't know an answer. We'll come back to that question if time permits. Get all the questions right, you win $1,000. Kelly of Sunshine did that yesterday.
3: And she chose to go with $1,000. We offered her the chance to play double or nothing for $2,000 by answering a bonus question. She chose no, and we asked her the question anyway. She didn't know it, so she made a very good decision.
0: I pulled out the tempting pants out of the linen press.
3: She made the right decision for her that day. That
0: Claire
3: day.
0: Is in Fern Tree Gully.
3: Hello, Claire.
4: Hi.
3: Hello.
0: What's going on in the world of Claire?
4: I'm just on my way home from dropping my daughter off at work.
0: Oh, right. She's working nights.
4: Just the afternoon.
0: Afternoon. I did afternoon shift. You know, you start. What time do you finish?
3: Well, we're doing it now.
0: I know, but 1 o'clock in the morning. Does she finish at 1 a.m?
4: Oh no, she's got school tomorrow.
0: Oh right.
3: She's hardly down a mine.
0: Well, maybe Claire's dropping her down the local mine.
3: All right, Claire. Let's see that you've casually dropped your daughter off. Let's see if you can just casually win maybe $2,000 on the way home. We have 10 questions, would be great. 10 questions, 60 seconds. Say pass if you're not sure because we might have time to come back, okay?
4: Okay.
3: Claire, good luck because here we go. Here's question number one. What do you use to write on a blackboard?
4: Chalk.
3: Question two. How many inches are in a foot?
4: Oh, 30.
3: That's Claire. Centimetres, I think. There's 12 inches.
0: Gee.
3: Actually, how many centimetres? I wouldn't have known
0: the centimetres. 30.
3: Is it? Yeah, you went centimetres.
0: Oh, so you went 30 centimetres. No, it is 30 centimetres.
3: Yeah.
0: Gee, you wouldn't be any good at Subway, Claire. You'd be just confused.
4: Claire.
3: Thank you for playing, Claire.
0: It'll be back again tomorrow. Thank you, Claire. If you would like to register to play, jonesyandamanda.com.au.
3: And coming up next, the pub test. Your thoughts. 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Does it pass the pub test?
0: It's Jonesy and Amanda driving you home.
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5: 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And the news and information you need to know. 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

0: Hello there, it's Jonesy Demander driving you home Tuesday. It's been a hell of a week. Let's get on down to the Jonesy Demander Arms for...
1: The pub test.
2: Pub test.
1: Pass the pub test.
3: If something sounds unlikely, then it should fail the pub test.
2: Yeah, the pub test.
4: Doesn't pass the sniff test.
5: Stop it. It's not helpful.
0: Interesting.
6: Talking about audio-only tickets, Bruno Mars is doing this, Harry Styles has done this, a number of performers are doing this. This is where you can't see the stage... And so there's, I don't know whether these areas are normally available for seating, but at the Harry Styles one, it was completely back of stage without any screen, without any access to him.
0: You can't get a screen. They couldn't just put one screen
6: up. Maybe they chose not to, but those tickets weren't as expensive as some of these other ones. Here's what Bruno Mars is offering.
7: As if the music industry and concerts weren't already in shambles, now we have artists like Bruno Mars, of all people, selling, get this, audio-only tickets. You heard that right, folks. From the middle school writing brain who brought you thought-provoking classics like The Takes Me to Paradise, wants you to spend $80 plus taxes and fees, of course, to even have the chance to breathe in the same zip code as him.
0: Yeah, good on you, champ. He's
6: making a valuable point. Why are you shutting him down?
0: I think you got to make money while... It's out there, and if someone wants to go and see a show, you could pretend it's a roadie experience. You could be behind, backstage, scooch down, moving stuff around.
6: Yeah, but then you'd be being paid if you're the roadie. You're not paying.
0: No, some people paid. Like, remember Kiss? Remember Gene Simmons had the deal to be a roadie for Kiss? Mm. And it was going to cost you 10 grand?
6: Please, he had to carry his tongue around. So, audio-only tickets. What do you think? Does it pass the pub test?
8: You had me until the $80 plus tax prices. That is actually ridiculous. But if it was cheaper, it would be an okay idea.
9: I think it might, because I was one of those silly people that paid all kinds of money for VIP tickets to Taylor Swift, and then I couldn't even see her or the stage. So, yeah, I would have paid for audio only.
10: I think it's terrible. But personally, I think... Just redesign the stage, like what Taylor Swift does. She stands in the middle and everyone gets a really good view. Plus, I don't think $75 is cheap.
11: I honestly believe if they don't sell the tickets, you know, the ones that, you know, where you can only hear the show and you can't see the show, then, I mean, that's their bad luck, you know. But I personally wouldn't pay for something to... I'd rather just sit at home and listen to the record.
12: I have to say it depends on the price of those tickets, but based on what they said... just before, like, $80 or something, I would say no.
13: What they should do, if they're going to do that, is they should make the seats swivel, put a button in front so they can pretend they're a judge on The Voice. When they turn around, they don't get to see them anyway, but... Yeah.
6: Just pretend you say no to everyone and never turn around.
0: David Lee Roth, no.
14: Righto, you two, that's enough.
6: Well, we've got TikTok Tucker tomorrow, so we are back... Well, all those bits and pieces and more, obviously more.
0: Well, Instagram, that'll be here. And working on just, I know it's only Tuesday, but I'm excited about Friday Feels already.
6: You're feeling it already.
0: I've just reached out to an old friend of mine and I feel that.
6: Oh, this isn't your garage band.
0: No, it's not bad element. The wheels are in motion.
6: All right, well, we'll see what comes up.
0: I don't want to say too much.
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23: Showers across the morning and expecting a mostly sunny afternoon. Thursday will be a partly cloudy, top of 18. Friday becoming cloudy, getting up to 18. And Saturday, cloudy, 18 across the Riverland and Mallee. Today, we've got a top of 21. And right now at the Dubilly's Air Conditioning Weather Station, it's 14.
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6: Showers across the morning and expecting a mostly sunny afternoon. Thursday will be a partly cloudy, top of 18. Friday becoming cloudy, getting up to 18. And Saturday, cloudy, 18 across the Riverland and Mallee. Today we've got a top of 21. And right now at the Nivellis Air Conditioning Weather Station, it's 14.
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8: With the latest, I'm Lockie Winnell. Local Federal MP Tony Passon has welcomed a new inquiry into regional mobile coverage. The ACCC will now look over the situation for 12 months and consider the case to regulate wholesale mobile services, something that could lead to service improvements. One key element is mobile roaming, where devices could pick up any carrier available and not just that of the user. Passon says mobile reception and mandatory domestic roaming would be an important step towards updating the universal service obligation that regional Australians deserve. A new art exhibition will soon open at the Chaffey Theatre, put together by local artists Liz and Clint Frankel. River Land showcases the Murray River in a way that supports the region through many angles. Artist Liz Frankel says the River Land exhibition shows the river through many lenses.
9: If you break it down, we have river and we have land. And I guess our point that we're making is that the river is front and centre to everything here. It underpins all our industries. It's amazingly beautiful as far as, you know, the natural resource. But without river, we are a desert here and we couldn't survive. So that's why we came up with the name.
8: Riverland is exhibiting at the Chaffey Theatre in Renmark from next Friday and runs for 6 weeks. Looking at sport, and a big entry list is expected for the Berry Golf Open this weekend. The event is etched in local golf history, with players taken to the course from Friday ahead of the two-day Berry Open over Saturday and Sunday. Now you're up to date. I'm Lockie Winnell.
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11: Harris Preve. The Sydney Swans board has met to discuss the penalties for the players involved in an alleged incident at the team's Melbourne hotel. They say the players have seriously breached the club's standards. Victoria's Sexual Crime Squad is heading up the police investigation. Convicted murderer Erin Patterson will return to court today, where she'll seek permission to appeal her convictions over the deadly mushroom lunch that killed three people and left another seriously ill. If successful, the Court of Appeal could order a retrial or even overturn the convictions. And Meta is facing a major trial in the US, accused of illegally collecting children's data. Several states alleging that Facebook and Instagram are designed to hook young users, and the company has misled the public about safety. California's Attorney General Rob Bonta has told the BBC the platforms are harming kids.
12: They designed a dangerous product. It was something they knew was dangerous, and they lied to the public about it. So we want them to end those practices, stop visiting harm upon our kids.
0: Go posh with high tea, bubbles on arrival, housemaid scones, ribbon sandwiches and chocolate profiteroles. Sundays at the Berry Hotel.
10: 5RM Sport.
11: Maroons legend Darius Boyd's put his hand up for the new Origin coaching job. The Queensland under-19s head coach entering the race following Billy Slater's departure. Boyd telling Nine he's up for a chat with the QRL.
13: It's a huge role. It's something that QRL rang me. I'd definitely have that conversation and really enjoyed my time at the 19s. I think it's something that it's a great pathway. We've only seen some of those guys coming through.
11: And Melbourne will be without Jacob Van Rooyen for the start of its AFL finals campaign. The forward's 3-match ban upheld for a hit that concussed Port Adelaide star Alia.
14: What do you have at Riverland Steel?
15: Well, we've got

0: That's what we have at Riverland Steel.
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2: Good morning, I'm Gabriel Hodson. The National Farmers Federation has brought together 250 of Australia's top food and fibre professionals for a leaders' summit in Canberra. Held every second year, yesterday's event included farmers, economists, MPs, policy experts, as well as reps from Woolies, Nutrien, the Port of Melbourne and more. NFF President Hamish McIntyre says one of the big topics has been food security, sovereignty and the global economy, especially during the Iran conflict.
3: Sovereign capabilities come up a lot and how important it is, and the Minister did it, announced the government funding more biorefining, and hopefully industry will be able to support more refining in Australia generally and also fertiliser production.
2: Questions are being asked about how often H5 bird flu figures and locations are being updated, with egg and poultry farmers desperate to know if the virus is approaching their properties. The federal government's website says there are 251 confirmed infections, including 169 in South Australia, 5 in Tasmania, 4 in New South Wales and still 1 in Queensland. Inconsistencies remain between the federal and Victorian government websites, with the Fed saying there are 62 confirmations and the state version updated Saturday saying 74. Victorian Farmers Federation Egg Group President Brian Ahmed says they're not too worried about the numbers, but the location of cases is vital to know.
4: What farmers are concerned about is what area. I think the number of birds with H5 doesn't really worry a farmer too much, because we just see if there's one bird positive, then there's more out there. So if it's in your area, when I say your area, it's close to your farm, then we take more care.
2: He's begging chicken, duck, emu and ostrich farmers to take the virus seriously. The Housing Industry Association says the nation needs decent timber supplies, both pine and native hardwood, if we're going to support housing construction and Australia's growing population. Chief Executive of Industry and Policy, Simon Croft, says they've been advocating for better planning for future forests.
5: In Australia, we're currently building around 190,000 homes per year. We need to be building 240,000 homes year on year, every year, to meet the government's target. And 80% of those homes are built out of timber. That's timber framing for our walls and our floors and our roofs. And then we have it for our windows, as well as our flooring and our decking. It is critical to our economy, but also to regional communities in particular.
2: The Bendigo Banks released its August commodity update, saying the re-emergence of conflict in the Middle East and Black Sea over the last few weeks has begun to impact global trade. Uncertainty about exports has seen the price of grain go up. It says horticultural exports hit a record $3.5 billion last financial year, underpinned by citrus and nuts. Market concentration remains a risk, with China accounting for a record 36% of all hort exports. The report also says while recent rain has helped, a strengthening El Nino and forecasts for a dry, warm spring mean follow-up rain will be vital for crop development. And that's the state of the country. I'm Gabriel Hodson. Good morning.
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7: The chance of some more showers today and also the chance of a thunderstorm, but should turn into a sunny afternoon. Tomorrow, partly cloudy with some light winds, 19 atop 18 after some morning fog and a cloudy day for Friday. 21 today, right now, 14 at the De Villiers Air Conditioning Weather Station.
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Ribble Anna Valley's 5RM. Hello, good morning. How are you? Welcome to Wednesday, the 19th of August. Catch up with Aaron Stevens and a whole bunch of historical events real soon. They play the Secret Sound after 7:30. Still getting some good suggestions, but we are a fair way from the money. 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Could be you that Lockie is playing for this morning. Look, lots to do. Let's stop mucking about and just get on with it. It's Vance Joy, 5RM.

Bill Adamelli's 5RM, no need to sing the words wrong, especially when you've got the iHeart app, because the lyrics are all there for you. See, can't go wrong. I bet the artist still gets it wrong, though. 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Adelaide Tech guy Richard Pascoe back this morning. He has promised he will show up. He'll be phoning it in, but he's going to show up. iPods are making a comeback. The Brick. What's this all about? We'll find out with Richard, won't we, after 7. And Ask Maps. It's all going on in the world of tech. Richard Pascoe will set us straight after 7 o'clock this morning. 5RM.

0: It's a Ribble Adam Alley's 5RM. Good morning to you. How you going? Wednesday, here we are. At 21 after 6, thanks to the Kia Sportage Hybrid, which is now at Riverland Kia. We'll check in with fuel prices real soon, see what you can expect to pay at the Bowser. And if you're after some gardening equipment, I'll tell you what, Loxton Motorcycle Centre, you need to get in there because they've got a lot of trade-in units. 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
12: Looking back on August 19, the day when the two halves of the Sydney Harbour Bridge came together in 1930.
13: Chief engineer for the bridge and Mr. Ennis anxiously inspect the joint.
12: The landmark martial arts film Enter the Dragon, starring Bruce Lee, premiered on this day in 1973.
14: Undisputed martial arts champion and international film star Bruce Lee. His job was to get them out alive.
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12: And Lady Gaga's debut album, The Fame, was released on this day in 2008. August 19 birthdays, rock legend Ian Gillan, the lead singer of Deep Purple, is 81. Special one today for the 42nd President of the United States, Bill Clinton. He's 80.
18: I need to go back to work for the American people.
12: Retired Queen bass player John Deacon is 75. This was one of the hits that he wrote for the group. Marianne Faithfull turns 71, one of the stars of The Comedy Company, created memorable characters like Kylie Mole.
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12: Hawthorne legend Dermot Brereton is 62, won 5 premierships with the Hawks.
21: Picked up by Brereton, has a left foot step for goal and has put it through.
12: US country music star Clay Walker's 57 today. I just want to live until I die. Aussie singer-songwriter Missy Higgins turns 43.

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2: Ah, one of the greats. Hey, Missy Higgins, she's 43 today. I love this song so much. Let's get it on. It's Scar 5RM.

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1: With the latest, I'm Lucky Winnell. A water compliance stock take has heard progress through the Murray-Darling Basin. However, public trust remains a concern. The assessment by the Inspector General of Water Compliance found around 90% of assessable commitments under the 2018 Basin Compliance Compact have been fully or largely implemented. Inspector General of Water Compliance, Honourable Troy Grant, said the compact was drafted quickly and that urgency shaped its structure. The report noted that conditions that shaped the original compact had evolved, with it noted that the focus now needed to shift on ensuring those arrangements are still fit for purpose. Country Liberals are attempting to protect the voice of regional SA within their party. A constitutional amendment to be voted on next month would stop metropolitan members from joining rural and regional council through country branches. Backers say the change is needed to ensure the council remains representative.

0: people who actually live in regional communities. However, concerns have been raised the amendment could be voted down by city members already benefiting under the current rules. Turning to sport now, and the season is now over for two Murray Valley football teams. Their weekend saw the final round of the home and away season, with Ramco and St Anne Cambrai both missing the finals. The final games saw Ramco manage just two behinds in their 218-point loss to Murrayville, while Wonka defeated St Anne Cambrai 25-11-161 to St Anne Cambrai's 3-5-23. The top of the table clash at Brownswell saw the Bombers claim an important win over Purringa, and what's a preview of this week's semi-final. Brownswell 13-16-94 to Purringa 8-4-52. Now you're up to date. I'm Lockie Whittle.
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3: Morning, I'm Harrison Preeb. Sweeping changes to the NDIS are a step closer after clearing the upper house overnight. The coalition backing the federal government's overhaul with 63 amendments aimed at addressing fraud and reining in growing costs. Meanwhile, the LNP's weighing up slashing the cigarette tax by 80%. It follows One Nation's proposal to reduce the price of cigarettes in order to combat the illegal tobacco trade. Labor and health advocates warning, though, that any cuts to the excise will encourage more people to take up smoking. The playing future of a group of Sydney Swans players set to be announced today amid sexual assault allegations. The board has met overnight to discuss the sanctions and penalties for the players involved. Victoria's Sexual Crime Squad is heading up the investigation. And Aussie teachers have singled out their toughest students to teach. They've branded Year 9 boys the worst for their bad behaviour. They've also described Years 7 and 8 as being immature and demanding.
1: Be a sport. 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Saturdays at the Berry Hotel.
2: 5RM Sport.
3: James Hurd says he expects to find out next week if he has the job as the new full-time Essendon coach. The Don's greats telling Nine he and other candidates are yet to hear back from the club.
4: No, I think the decision will be made next week. The weekend.
3: And Latrell Mitchell could make a surprise return to the NRL this weekend. The Rabbitohs star's been sidelined since round 11 due to a nerve issue linked to his back injury, but has been named in the extended squad to face the Warriors. And that's the latest in news and sport.
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5: And a high chance of some showers this morning and also the chance of a thunderstorm. A mostly sunny afternoon, so things are going to turn for the better at some stage. Tomorrow, partly cloudy with light winds, 19 to top 18, cloudy after some morning fog Friday. 21 today, right now, 14 at the Davilles Air Conditioning Weather Station.
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0: That'll be the Counting Crows. It's Mr. Jones' 5RM breakfast, thanks to the Loxton Motorcycle Centre in Bukpenong Terrace, Loxton. 22 to 7, Secret Sound, that's coming up just over an hour's time. $500 the prize. There it is right there. Correctly identify that, you'll win the cash. 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
0: Alrighty, let's check the Bowser, your Wowser. Loxton 205.9 for unleaded. That's the price it's starting from. Diesel this morning from 245.9. Berry, unleaded 91 from 199.5. Diesel 248.9. It is all new, it is kitted out, and it is ready to come to work with you. I'm talking about the Ford Ranger Hybrid. 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

0: Ribble Annabelle's 5RM breakfast, thanks to the Loxton Motorcycle Centre with everybody's favourite blondie in his heart of glass. 14 to 7, news, sport and weather coming up at 7 o'clock. We had the Harvey Norman Renmark Morning Challenge will spin. 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It could be you that Lockie is playing for this morning. I feel like a sing-along. You up for a sing-along? Yeah, of course you are. Here's Kenny, 5RM.
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Classic Henny, 5RM, 10 to 7. Got Adelaide tech guy Richard Pascoe joining us after 7 o'clock. 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
9: With the latest, I'm Lucky Winnell. An over $30 million water efficiency project aimed at city councils has seen some Riverland councils and politicians asking questions. The program that aims to see councils less reliant on Murray River water saw six projects in Adelaide announced and shared in federal funding, with not one cent headed to the Riverland. Speaking of the Murray Pioneer, Member for Chaffey, Tim Whetstone, said that again we were seeing inequity in how the basin plan was delivered. The six projects is expected to save around 1,800 megalitres of Murray River water. An interim CEO has been appointed at the Corunda East Murray Council. Just last month, long-serving CEO Scott Reardon announced his departure to take up the top role at the neighbouring Coorong Council. Late last week, Corunda East Murray Mayor Carolyn Phillips announced that the council had appointed Ms Bridget Mather as interim chief executive officer, with council now working to appoint a permanent CEO. Mayor Phillips welcomed the appointment and said that council was pleased to secure an experienced local government professional to guide the organisation. And a new exhibition celebrating the Murray River is coming to Redmark's Chaffey Theatre. Good Hope Landing artists Liz and Clint Frankel will showcase paintings, glasswork, photography, sculpture in the Riverland exhibition opening August 28. Clint Frankel says the exhibition has many styles and says it's a way to highlight the importance of the river to our region.
10: There's a variety of works and techniques. So there's hand-painted sort of acrylic works. There's printmaking techniques, including lino cuts, sculptural works, and then we have a lot of glass work as well. So there's hand-painted glass work as well as slumped glass work or fused glass work.
9: The exhibition runs for 6 weeks. Now you're up to date. I'm Lockie Winnell.
11: It always feels better when you go to someone you know. Make sure you go to Riverland Steel.
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13: I'm Harrison Preeve. The Sydney Swans coach staying tight-lipped about the sanctions to be imposed on players involved in an alleged incident at the team's Melbourne hotel. The club's board met to finalise the punishment last night, and Dean Cox asked this morning how that meeting went.
14: Yeah, the club will make a statement, yeah.
15: Still a feeling of disappointment amongst the club?
14: Yeah, there is, yes.
13: A push to lift tenancy agreements to a minimum of 2 years. Rents have soared by more than 20% in the past 5 years. ACTU President Michelle O'Neill has told Seven tenants are crying out for greater security.
16: So 2 years would give you 2 years of security. What we see when leases end is that that's often a time when rents go up, and people having to move constantly makes it really hard to find accommodation near where you work.
13: And Aussie Beach has been ranked among the world's best. Manly Beach voted in at number 9 on TripAdvisor's list. And briefly, ZZ Top drummer Frank Beard has passed away at the age of 77.
8: Go posh with high tea, bubbles on arrival, housemaid scones, ribbon sandwiches and chocolate profiteroles. Sundays at the Berry Hotel.
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13: A new names entered the race for the top coaching job at the Maroons, left vacant by Billy Slater. Queensland under-19s coach Darius Boyd putting his hand up, joining other contenders Ben Teo and Matt Ballon. Boyd telling Nine he's keen.
17: Yeah, it's a huge job, pressure cooker, and Kuro Allen to have a chat with me, I'd love to do so.
13: And plenty of big names set to miss this week's final home and away AFL round. Christian Petrarca won't line up for the Suns due to a foot injury. The Pies without Isaac Wainer. And that's the latest in news and sport.
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12: 5RM, Riverland and Mallee weather.
0: The high chance of some showers this morning, also the chance of an early thunderstorm, then all turning around to a mostly sunny afternoon. Tomorrow, 19, partly cloudy, and cloudy 18 after some fog for Friday. 21 today, right now, 14. At the DeVilliers Air Conditioning Weather Station.
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0: Oh, good morning, everybody. Welcome to Wednesday. Lockie Whittle's here. Hello.
9: G'day. Good to see you.
0: Hey, I was a bit worried this morning when I got up and through bleary eyes saw a little text message from one Lachlan Winnell that, that's it, he's not showing up. But here you are. You're working from work, mate.
9: I'm working from work, mate. Working from work. I was saying, don't panic. I'll be there, mate. Don't panic. And I got it.
0: Well, I wouldn't realise until 6 o'clock and then the local news fires off and that it's yesterday's news or there's no winner. We'd be like, geez, what's going on? Then we'd start looking for you, mate. Oh, yeah. Actually, no, probably about 7:30 we'd probably start worrying.
9: About 10:45.
0: Yeah. So at lunchtime, where's Winnell? Has anyone seen Winnell?
9: No, I'm here, mate. I'm here. I'm working for work.
0: Yeah, here we are. We've got a busy morning. Got Adelaide Tech guy Richard Pascoe. We're going to catch up with him. But first, we have to spin the Harvey Norman Renmark Morning Challenge wheel. Spinning wheel. Are you dying to know who you're playing for this morning?
9: I was going to say, who am I playing for, mate? You've got to find that out.
0: Well, register at 5rm.com.au. This morning it is Kylie Stone.
9: All right, good luck, Kylie. I thought you were about to say we're playing for Reg then. Register.
0: Kylie Stone, the big stoner in Redmark South. That's all who you are playing for, mate.
9: Kylie. Good luck, Kylie.
0: You're going to get 600, minimum 600,000 points for all Kylie to progress to the secondary spin on Friday to determine who wins the Harvey Norman Renmark gift card.
9: Yep.
0: Today we're playing under over.
9: Oh, cool.
0: Yeah, nice and easy.
9: You throw a number at me, I say over under.
0: Yeah, absolutely.
9: Something in the almanac.
0: We'll do it after Elton John and Kiki D, 5RM.

0: It's River Land of Valleys, 5RM, 11 after 7. We have spun the Harvey Norman Redmark Morning Challenge wheel. 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
1: Yeah, the double spin on Friday. 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
0: Secondary spin,
1: 600,000 points, still the target?
0: Yeah, that's it. 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Mate, here's a good one to start off. Cheers. That show that we both just are like, what's that all about? It ended.
1: Oh, wow.
0: On the 1993.
1: Yeah, went a while.
0: 275 just terrible episodes of Cheers. It was terrible, wasn't it?
1: Would you pay money to go and see the bar where that was filmed?
0: Good question. Probably. Yeah, no, you would.
1: Good. I don't feel bad then.
0: Yeah. Have you been there? Have you seen it?
1: I have, actually.
0: Did you walk in and everyone went, Widow?
1: No. You're allowed to walk around the edge of it.
0: Yeah.
1: And it's in Boston. It actually is a real bar.
0: Right, okay. Right?
1: There's a bar next door to it, which is actually serving beers.
0: Right.
1: But the actual film set one, that's there. And you can get a photo and pretend to do some cheers lines like a few punters were.
0: Yeah.
1: I walked through it and got a photo and that's about it.
0: Yeah, right.
1: Yeah.
0: Many years
1: ago.
0: Yeah, right. Wow. Yeah, when you go to the Cheers pub and you'd like, it'd be like going to see the Seinfeld restaurant.
1: Yeah.
0: Sort of a bit of a must do. All right. Come on, mate. Kylie is just waiting. Right. Come on, lads. Get on.
1: 93, that ended.
0: Am I going to get the... What? 93, it ended, Let's start with this bloke. He was born on this day, William Jefferson Blythe IV. I mean, you know he's going to be a turd just with that name. Bill Clinton. Under or over 85 for Bill Clinton.
1: William Jefferson. I thought it was the bass player from Jefferson Starship for a second there. You say under 85?
0: Yeah, under or over 85.
1: I'll say under.
0: Turns 80 today, the big fella. What about John Stamos? John Stamatopoulos. Born in Cypress, California. John Stamos. Under, you know John Stamos, eh?
1: I don't think I do.
0: From Full House.
1: Before my time. Mm. But I'm sure if I saw a picture.
0: Yeah, you'd know.
1: What was the age you threw at me?
0: I haven't thrown one yet.
1: Okay.
0: 65 for John Stamos. John Stamopoulos.
1: I'll say over.
0: You reckon over? 63.
1: Okay.
0: This guy's coming to town soon for the Willis Medal. John Harrison from Broken Hill. Dermy. The big Derm. Dermot Brereton. Under or over 65 for Dermy. You'll be down there, mate. Are you on the Willis Medal night?
1: I will, yeah.
0: Of course you will.
1: Yeah, I'm sort of contractually obliged to go.
0: Yeah.
1: But it's a good night. It's a good night. Get your tickets.
0: So's Dermot.
1: Yeah. you say under over 65?
0: Yeah, under over 65 for the big Derm.
1: Ooh. You know what? I'm going to say under for this.
0: 62. Fit as a Mallee ball still too, isn't he, the big fella? And one final one for you. Marianne Fahey, born Marianne Waterman, born in Melbourne, Australian comedian, played the legendary Kylie Mole and some other characters in The Comedy Company back in the day. Is she under or over 75? For Marianne Fahey, a.k.a. Kylie Mole.
1: I'll say under.
0: 71, mate, you've done it.
1: Oh, good. I was nervous there.
0: 750,000 points awarded to Lockie Whittle. Kylie Stone from Redmark South goes into Friday's secondary spin. She now has a chance to pick up a Harvey Norman Redmark gift card.
1: I love it.
0: Good work.
1: Nominate now,
0: 5rm.com.au. Quarter after 7, Adelaide Tech guy Richard Pascoe after some in excess.

0: one of my kind.
1: It exists later tonight, 5RM across the Riverlander Valley, 18 after 7 breakfast, thanks to the Loxton Motorcycle Centre. Here he is, his big grand return today. It is Adelaide Tech guy, Richard Pascoe. Hello.
2: Yeah, morning, Anthony. Morning, Lockie. Big cheerio to my local council who like to repair roads throughout the night.
1: I've been keeping you up, mate.
2: Yeah.
1: All right. Well, you're here today. Yeah. You're fired up. You're ready to go.
2: Fired up. All ready to go.
1: You've made a comeback, and iPods are making a comeback as well.
2: A lot of people are looking for old iPods now because they just want to enjoy their music rather than the distractions from their smartphones. So when you put your headphones on, they don't want the messages arrive, the emails appear, the social media notifications. They just want to listen to music on there. So a lot of people are trying to search for them on the internet now, and you can actually buy ones that have been redone. So they've changed the battery out there, they've replaced the original hard drive on it, and just putting their music on and just listening to the music. Because a lot of the younger people out there, let's say, like their vinyl records, still can't believe how much a vinyl record costs nowadays.
1: Oh, it's incredible, isn't it, eh?
2: Yeah.
1: And cassettes, they're all the go.
2: Yeah, film cameras. People are, I went to a function the other week and somebody put a film camera on the middle of the table and said it's got 24 in there, don't waste it. And just use the phone, seriously, and cassette players. But iPods, a lot of people are wanting to use them again.
3: I changed the battery in one a while back, Richard Pascoe.
2: You did.
3: Got to say, just be careful of the little knife you use or whatever to pry them open. I'll just say the glue that they used 30 years ago, 20 years ago, was pretty good. Yeah. Just be careful.
1: Well, Steve said that when I wanted an iPod and I wanted it to be really bloody hard for anyone to open and do anything to. He said that. That was his, go and invent it.
3: The other thing you'll find trouble, Richard, you got to find an old version of iTunes for it to work.
1: Oh,
3: but you can do it. Just watch some YouTube videos.
2: No, you don't.
1: Oh, here we go. Hang on.
2: Oh, you don't. There's a program called iMazing. If you put that on your computer, you can just drag them all straight in there.
1: iMazing, is it?
2: iMazing, yep.
1: So just iMazing.
2: That's it.
1: Oh, Windows, really good
2: program too. If you want to back up your iPhone or any, back up your iPhone, you can go along and use iMazing to go along and do it. And we're getting way off subject here. I've got somebody at the moment who is going through a divorce case, was able to pull off all the text messages and get them all printed out.
1: Oh, that'd be interesting. If you got a copy, send them to us. Hey, there'd be some fiery exchanges in amongst that bunch.
2: There we go.
1: All right. The brick. What's this all about?
2: This is a new device that's on the market. And what it is, it looks like a little plastic brick. You download the app to your phone. And what you do is you go along and you say, I don't want any social media things on my phone to notify me today. I can turn off games. Anything on your phone you can basically turn off. You do it on the app first, then you tap on top of this brick, which is linked to the app on there, and everything shuts down. Leave the brick at home, go out for the day. When you get back home, tap it, and they all come back to life. It stops all the distractions that you might have during your day. It costs you about $80 for the brick on there. I've used it. I've tested it. It seems to be fine. Talk to a parent who thought it'd be a great idea to go along and use this to stop all the distractions before their kids go to school. And then when they come home, tap it again, everything comes back for them.
1: I'm sensing a theme this morning. People tracking down the iPod, people are getting into the brick. People are sick of being distracted by just crap on their phone, I think.
2: I think so.
1: Yeah, we've had enough.
2: Yeah. Nobody seems to be capable of turning off notifications.
1: Yeah.
2: Notifications is one of the big things. And I talked to somebody last week about this, and they say it always comes up. Go to notifications, people, just turn them off.
1: Mm-hmm.
2: Makes it easier, doesn't it?
1: Simple as that, yeah, absolutely. Quickly, Ask Maps. Google Maps is getting a major AI upgrade.
2: Yeah, so you should see a little Ask Maps button on there. Go along and tap it. It will talk to you about directions that you're going, crashes, delays, but can also do things like if you were, say, coming to Adelaide or Melbourne, you can say, I want to stay in this particular area. Could you pull up all the hotels for me so I can compare who's available for me to move into or compare all the prices? Or you can even order food from restaurants.
1: Okay. Well, that's quite the opposite to the other two topics, isn't it? Humans are idiots. We don't know what we want.
3: Bring back the street directory. Yeah, that'll be the next thing Richard Pascoe will be talking about.
2: The Gregory Street Directory, that'd be great.
1: Oh, yeah, and the Melways. 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Thanks, mate. We'll check in with you next Wednesday, 23 after 7, 5RM.
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1: With the latest, I'm Lockie Winnell. Local MP Tony Paterson continues his push to see better mobile services in the Riverland. This week, an ACCC inquiry was announced looking at the impacts of allowing domestic mobile roaming, which would allow mobile handsets to float between networks and not just that of the user. Paterson says this could be a game changer for many mobile users.
2: Telstra has resisted this push for a very long time. I've been on a bit of a journey. I've now become a fan of this idea, and I'm very much looking forward to what the ACCC report will say about whether we ought to have and we ought to mandate domestic roaming in Australia.
1: A bid to tighten control of the Liberal Party's Rural and Regional Council is headed to a crucial vote next month. The proposed constitutional amendment would restrict council membership to people who genuinely live in rural and regional South Australia. Supporters argue the move is needed to stop city-based members joining country branches to influence internal party elections. The matter will be decided at the Rural and Regional Council AGM on the 18th of September. Sport, and in Murray Valley football, the season is over for Ramco and Sedan Canberra, after both missing the final round of the home and away season. Ramco endured a tough day, managing just two behinds in a 218-point loss to Murrayville. Wanka finished strongly, defeating Sedan Canberra 25-11-161 to 3-5-23. Meanwhile, Brownswell claimed an important 42-point victory over Paringa

0: in a top-of-the-table clash, 13-16-94 to 8-4-52. Semi-final action this Saturday for Murray Valley Football heads to Ramco as Murrayville play Wonka in a knockout semi-final, while Brownswell play Paringa for a spot in the 2026 Grand Final. Now you're up to date. I'm Lockie Winnell.
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3: Harrison Preeve. Dean Cox has arrived at Swans HQ ahead of what's shaping up to be a big day for the AFL club. The board preparing to hand down immediate sanctions to the four players involved in the alleged sexual assault after holding crisis meeting overnight. Cox speaking to reporters a short time ago.
4: Still a feeling of disappointment amongst the club?
5: Yeah, there is, yes.
3: Erin Patterson's back before the courts again today. The convicted murderer launching a bid to overturn her convictions for that deadly mushroom lunch. And the federal government's keeping the door open to push for longer rental leases. The ACTU wants landlords to offer tenants a minimum two-year agreement aimed at providing greater security and preventing soaring rental hikes. Senior Minister Mark Butler telling the ABC they're willing to consider ideas that support Aussies.
6: Good ideas about how renters get a fair deal. I haven't looked through the detail of this latest one, so I don't have any particular comment, but it has been a big part of the discussions our Prime Minister has led with state and territory governments.
1: Be a sport. 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Saturdays at the Berry Hotel.
2: 5RM Sport.
3: Josh Fraser begins his first full day as official full-time coach of the Blues after being unveiled yesterday. And while he prepares for a fairy tale finals appearance for Carlton, he's told Fox Sports it's just the beginning.
7: I think we're all aligned internally that we've got a lot more work to do. Ultimately, I hope that does push us towards sustained success, and I'd love to think that I'm a part of that.
3: And Ivan Cleary's named his team for tomorrow night's clash between Penrith and the Storm. Casey McLean returning to the side after hand surgery, with the return date for Mitch Kenny still unclear. And that's the latest in news and sport.
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8: High chance of some showers about this morning. Also possible thunderstorm. That will all clear by mid-afternoon to mostly sunny conditions. Tomorrow, 19, partly cloudy. 18 for Friday, some morning fog and a cloudy day. 21 today, right now 15 already at the Davilles Air Conditioning Weather Station.
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1: 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Here's the sound. Kenny!
2: How are you today? It's a lovely day.
1: All right, mate, you finished that charging it?
2: Yeah, I finished buffing it. It took me 5 hours yesterday.
1: You did? You got it done in 2 days, mate?
2: Yeah, I got it done in 2 days. Now I've got to do the inside and get all the racks. About 2 hours.
1: All right, so you got the inside to go. Were you charging by the hour?
2: Sort of. We'll just do it for him, and then they just get paid at the end.
1: Yeah, all right.
2: Had to say, give me this much, it's all good, mate.
1: Work that out later on. All right, what do you got for the sound?
2: Now, what would it be like crushed ice, scooping through crushed ice?
1: Crushed ice?
2: No. No, it's not.
1: No.
2: I'm way off. I'm miles off.
1: With that suggestion this morning, mate, you could not be further, to be completely honest with you.
2: So I'll probably be in China by now.
1: No luck this morning, mate.
2: Mate, you have a great day.
1: All right, you have fun mucking around with the rat poo.
2: Oh, yeah, gee, great. I'll have to rug up for that one. I've put my overalls on, mask on, gloves on.
1: Gloves, definitely gloves.
2: Yeah, gloves, yeah. I've got those white overalls and a mask.
1: I was going to say, mate, probably wouldn't hurt to whack a mask on as well. All right, you have a good day.
2: Oh, yeah. Yeah, you too, mate.
1: See you, bud. Oh, Kenny, he's consistently having a crack at it, isn't he? He's keen for the cash. What do you reckon it is? 5rm.com.au to hear the sound whenever you like. Also get it on the free iHeart app. Sound back tomorrow morning for Think Water Redmark with the $500 prize. 19-8, 5RM.
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It's River Annabelle's 5RM at 12 to 8. He has a little bit of rain coming through at the moment. Looking at the radar, there is a little bit more to come. It was forecast, high chance of showers. Also got the chance of a thunderstorm this morning. Telling us it's all going to clear up to a mostly sunny afternoon. 21 today's top, at the moment 15. We'll have a full check of the weather after the news and sport. But it's on the way at 8 o'clock for you. 5RM.

Riverland of Valleys, 5RM, 801AM, 91.5 FM, FM in Riverland West, Wakery, Ramco, Cadell, crystal clear on 89.9. And wherever you are on the free iHeart app, good morning to you. 9 to 8 to another legend. It just seems to be a lot of, I mean, there's always a lot of people dying. I get it. I understand life and death. But, geez, there seems to be a lot of, like, people of note. Yes, I get it. There's always people of note. I'm really buggering this up, aren't I? Let me just get to the guts of it. Frank Beard from ZZ Top passed away overnight. 77. Frank Beard, the drummer, the only guy in the band that didn't have a beard.

0: Jazz ZZ Top Legs, Frank Beard passing away overnight, age 77. 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
4: With the latest, I'm Lucky Winnell. A federally funded water efficiency program has come under scrutiny, with Riverland Councils missing out. Over $30 million was announced for six projects in Metro Adelaide to reduce their reliance on Murray River water. While many say the health of the river is a shared responsibility, some Riverland mayors and politicians have questioned why Riverland was omitted from the funding. The six projects are forecast to save around 1,800 megalitres of River Murray water. Some TAFE SA staff are set to walk off the job today as they continue efforts for better pay. Communications, electrical and plumbing union members are looking for a 20% pay increase over 3 years to restore wages and attract and retain qualified trainers. It's unclear how the industrial action will impact local operations in the Riverland, with over 60 trade lecturers across the state understood to be walking off the job. The state government says negotiations are ongoing. SA's management of River Murray Water has shown to be robust in the latest Basin report. This week, the Inspector General of Water Compliance released the Basin Compliance Compact, which initially was launched in 2018 amid concerns over public trust. SA's report card showed a number of commitments had been fulfilled, with water meter accuracy within spec. However, water telemetry uptake remained low. The Inspector General noted that while the issues originally, if rules were being enforced, the concerns now were more centred around if rules, policies and instruments, as well as governance arrangements, were fit for purpose. Looking at sport and golfers, we'll be keeping a close eye on the weather ahead of the weekend's Berry Open. The event returns, with a strong field expected to take part. Currently, the forecast shows showers easing up by the weekend. However, today and Friday could see some rain around. Now you're up to date. Oh, I'm Lockie Winnell.
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2: 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National news now.
5: Harrison Preeve here. The New South Wales Premier has been asked about the scandal engulfing the Sydney Swans. The AFL club expected to today announce sanctions for the players at the centre of an alleged incident at the club's Melbourne hotel on Monday. Chris Minns has told the ABC he knows as much as the rest of us.
6: I don't pretend to know the ins and outs of the allegations or the circumstances. Obviously, it's in the hands of Victoria Police and they need to conduct a full and thorough investigation, it sounds like. The Swans need to and are cooperating, and I think that's appropriate.
5: Sweeping changes to the NDIS are a step closer after clearing the upper house overnight. The coalition backing the federal government's overhaul with 63 amendments aimed at addressing fraud and reining in growing costs. And Aussie wrenchers would be offered default two-year leases if the nation's peak union has its way. The ACTU also pushing for 1 in 10 new builds to be for public housing and for these public homes to make up 6% of the housing stock.
3: Go posh with high tea, bubbles on arrival, house-made scones, ribbon sandwiches and chocolate profiteroles. Sundays at the Berry Hotel.
2: 5RM Sport. Now.
5: The Bombers are set to make a call next week on who their next full-time coach will be. All four remaining candidates still to hear back from the club officials. And our old Nathan Cleary says he's unsure where he'll be playing after next year. The Panthers skipper telling Nine he's in no rush to make a decision.
7: Taking it week by week at the moment, seeing how it goes. And obviously we're in a pretty important part of the season at the moment. So I want to get back on track and get a win tomorrow night. That's my main focus, and the rest of that stuff will take care of itself.
5: And that's latest in news and sport.
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8: High chance of some showers about this morning, also possible thunderstorm. That will all clear by mid-afternoon to mostly sunny conditions. Tomorrow, 19, partly cloudy. 18 for Friday, some morning fog then a cloudy day. 21 today, right now 15 already at the De Villiers Air Conditioning Weather Station.
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0: across the River Lane. I'm Ali, 5RM, Michael Jackson. It is Smooth Criminal. 9 after 8, Lockie Whittle's there. How you going, mate?
1: Going well. Going well.
0: Mate, I'm annoyed. I had a friend overseas at the moment. He's an airplane freak.
1: Oh, okay.
0: Right, but like a commercial jet line dude. And he's got like an update on his holiday. CLE to DFW to BNA. Just tell us where you're going, mate. All right, we get it. You know the abbreviations for the airports.
1: I'm surprised he's not chucking in the plane rego that he's got on as well. Well, that's in the other place.
0: Don't worry, mate. He does that. He does that as well. Oh, this is the Boeing 8659. This is one of 300 that were made in Port Augusta. It's like, mate, shut up. Wednesday morning, mate. You know what that means?
1: Oh, yeah.
0: Oh, yeah. Here he is in, what's Renmark Airport's code?
1: It's actually Y-R-E-N.
0: Right, here he is in Y-R-E-N.
2: There you go.
0: G'day you, how you go, mate?
2: No, I'm out here, yeah. That was a great little bit of insight there, yeah.
1: I picked that up at a Royal Flying Doctor Service fundraiser a few years ago.
0: Oh, you were paying attention.
1: Well, one thing I picked up that day. The other thing was the scones and cake sale. Yeah, were pretty good too.
0: Yeah, don't worry, he picks up a few scones, jams them away.
2: What do you find more interesting, planes or trains?
1: Don't know. Steam trains, yeah.
0: Steam planes, they weren't that successful.
1: No.
0: That's an interesting poll. And we've run out of time to flip through the pioneer. Thanks, you.
1: It's on newsstands tonight.
0: We can't let you get away without you sharing your favourite. What do you like, mate? You a plane boy or a train boy?
2: Planes.
0: A tree? Oh, he likes trees.
2: Trees, yeah. No, planes are probably a bit more intricate, I guess. All the modern complexities of air travel and all that.
0: Anyway, the Murray Pioneer's out today. Get your copy. Thanks, mate. Talk to you next week. Hey, Big Bobby. He's not only the timekeeper down there at Lakeside, he's also running sheep up and down the main street, and he's taken time to just sit down in a nice garden and get a lovely photo with his granddaughter because the Riverland Rose Festival, the program, it's inside, free of charge, in this week's edition of the Murray Pioneer.
2: Yeah, it looks excellent this year, and it's another sign that the festival's just around the corner. And we've got Bob in a suit as well, which I think is pretty rare. Yeah,
0: mate, have you
2: quite dapper there?
0: Have you put some scenty, nice smell on the Riverland Rose and Garden Festival brochure? Because have a sniff, Whittle. It's actually got a.
2: It's new technology, yeah.
1: Yeah, I'll give you that. Yeah, it's got something going on.
0: It's got a very fruity smell to it.
1: I think they call that a matte finish. Is that right, Hugh, in the printing game?
2: Yeah, exactly.
1: Right.
2: No, it's high quality.
1: No, it's heavy.
0: This is a must-have. You've got to get your hands on the Riverland Rose and Garden Festival program because it has got all the information you need. It's coming up on the 9th to the 18th of October. But have a look at all these gardens. I mean, you've got to plan. Okay, good, yep.
1: You've got to
0: plan which open gardens you want to go and see.
2: Get
1: your little map out, map it all out.
0: Plan what you wear under the big gala festival.
2: There's a range of events again. Yeah, great stuff happening all over the community. Yeah, you can plan a weekend just around the open gardens, travelling from all the different towns. Got a huge amount in Loxton this year. So, yeah, it's really, the festival's really expanding and, it's great to see it coming together. Yeah.
0: All right.
1: Good to see you.
0: This is boring me now. Let's go back to talking about trains and planes.
1: Well, I'm just looking at this week's...
2: Started too hot there, yeah. Too hot.
1: This week's Pioneer, lots happening around the place. So we had some government officials and ministers sort of having a bit of a quick visit. They seem to do this a bit, don't they? You find out after they've been here.
2: Yes, yeah, interestingly, particularly with Lucy Hood there. Yeah, she came up and just, visited a few schools. I did talk to Tony Paston in person there on Saturday, though, at the netball courts opening, so that was great to be at, and really, really good service. There was heaps of players out there, so it was a really good opening, and all the life members were there as well, so really showed off the, all the connections inside the club.
1: Absolutely.
0: Right. Mate, you've had a few texts come in this week. We haven't been focusing on the texts because it's usually people just having a good old whinge, and, geez, no different this week. But in relation to the $7.5 million for a toilet block and library, there was a little more involved. It wasn't just the two buildings, from my understanding. There was some associated costs and whatnot. But Johnny C has fired off a text. Surely not $7.5 million for a toilet block and library. I hope the Loxton ratepayers are happy with it. You could build 10 luxurious houses for that.
2: Yeah, exactly. The facilities do look great, and there has been a lot of positive reaction to it as well. But high price tag there.
0: Yeah, that's how it goes. Yeah. Some of the people, some of the time, you know. Gary's chimed in as well. Apparently, it's the worst and most expensive time to buy a house since the 1970s. Wonder how many homes could have been built for the $7.5 million spent on toilets at a bloody library in Loxton. And like I said the other day, most people are really surprised because they weren't aware there was even a library in Loxton. Just mucking about. Settle down, squareheads.
1: Yeah, it's a big talking point to you. And as you pointed out last week, this is 5 or 6 years worth of work.
2: Yeah.
1: Actually, more than that, just come to think of it, because, you know, we talk about council relocating and fixing up an old building and then making that into a library and then knocking the old library down. So it's been a bit of work that's gone on, that's for sure.
0: How do they go doing work at a library when you've got the librarian? Shh.
1: Yeah. Shh. Jackhammer going in the background.
0: The wheels are really falling off this morning. I just want to quickly mention too the unveiling of the Grant Telfer statue coming up on Sunday.
2: Oh, that'll be so massive.
0: It's going to be a massive event, and it's great that they got that, because, I mean, trying to raise the money for quite a few years, finally got it over, and the statue will be unveiled Sunday. It'll be a right old shindig at Monash. Don't worry about that.
2: Yep, no, exactly right. Yeah, I've had some big days in Monash, but this might be the biggest.
0: I've had some big days and nights at the playground, making its form of glory. Don't you worry about that. All right, mate, all the sports covered as well up the back of the paper. Get your copy. More importantly, the Rose and Garden Festival lift out that is in there. Murray Pottier on sale now. Thanks to you. We'll check in with you next week at 16 after 8 now, 5 RM.

0: Jazz to Verve, bit of sweet symphony, 5RM across the Riverland Valley breakfast, thanks to the Loxter Motorcycle Centre. 20 past 8, Lock, you got some news coming up at 8.30, fair bit going on.
1: Yeah, mobile phone coverage, big one again. Tony Passon's got some comments on that. The ACCC is set to look at mobile roaming. This is where a mobile device could pick up any carrier available to it in a regional area and, you know, float between networks rather than locked to your own carrier.
0: So right.
1: The ACCC are looking into this. Previously, it's been knocked back, but there's now some moves to maybe unlock this. So some details there and some comments from Tony Passon on that one. Also, a bit more on that water efficiency program we spoke of yesterday, that money getting allocated to some Metro Adelaide councils. Some Riverland politicians asking why we missed out.
0: All right, we'll get all the details on the air and on the iHeart app at 8.30 this morning, 5RM, 21 past 8.

0: to be Supertramp Breakfast at America, 5RM, 23 past 8, Wednesday morning. Lots going on in the news. 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
8: Alrighty, let's check the Bowser, your Wowser. Loxton, 205.9 for unleaded. That's the price it's starting from. Diesel this morning from 245.9. Berry, unleaded 91 from 199.5. Diesel, 248.9. It is all new. It is kitted out and it is ready to come to work with you. I'm talking about the Ford Ranger Hybrid. It is a ripper. It is now at Riverland Ford.
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1: With the latest, I'm Lockie Winnell. Some TAFE SA trade trainers are striking today with claims some apprentices are being paid more than the people teaching them. Negotiations have been ongoing now for 22 months with the Communications, Electrical and Plumbing Union of SA warning several apprentices are waiting to commence training. The union also claims retaining experienced trainers is becoming harder with the number leaving in the last 12 months. It's unclear how the industrial action will impact local TAFE SA operations in Berry. A push to stop city-based Liberal members influencing regional decisions could be blocked by the very people it targets. Regional Liberals have proposed a constitutional change aimed at ensuring only members who actually live in Country SA can sit on the party's rural and regional council. The amendment follows claims that metropolitan members have joined regional branches to gain influence over key party votes. The proposal will be considered at the council's annual meeting next month. And a new art exhibition opening at the Chaffey Theatre looks to showcase the Riverland's natural beauty even further. Liz and Clint Frankel of Good Hope Landing will open the Riverland exhibition next week. Liz Frankel says some of the works have a very different spin on a recent major Riverland event.
2: A series of works that we produced to celebrate what's described as South Australia's greatest natural disaster, which was the flood of 2022, flip it on its head and talk about the ecological benefits of the flood. And so we created and have continued to create a lot of work that was inspired by that, because the landscape completely changed and floodplains that were normally dry were lakes of water. So it provided a lot of inspiration then and continues to.

0: You're up to date. I'm Lockie Winnell.
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3: It's Harrison Preeve, the Sydney Swans coach, the first club official to emerge this morning as we wait for the club to announce the penalties for those involved in an alleged incident at the team's Melbourne hotel. Victoria's Sexual Crimes Squad is leading the investigations. The Nationals leader reckons the federal government has its head in the sand when it comes to the tobacco excise. It comes as One Nation and the Coalition weigh up policies to slash the cigarette tax to combat illegal tobacco trade. The Nationals are yet to reveal their policy, but Matt Canavan tells Nine we can't keep going down the path.
4: About the only people now who don't think there should be change is the government. We cannot keep letting organised crime have this massive income stream.
3: Briefly, Meta on trial in California over claims it deliberately designed its social media platforms to be addictive to young people. A new research linking cannabis use to an earlier onset of psychosis, on average around 2.5 years earlier compared to non-users.
1: Be a sport. 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
2: 5RM Sport.
3: The AFL Tribunal's upheld Jacob Van Rooyen's three-match striking ban, meaning the D's forward will be sidelined for Melbourne's first two finals. In NRL, the wait could be over for Souths. Latrell Mitchell named as a reserve for Saturday's clash against the Warriors. Former Aussie batsman Mark Waugh believes Jake Weatherald's test career is over after the 30-year-old was dropped for Saturday's second test against Bangladesh in Mackay. Matt Renshaw has been added to the team. And that's the latest in news and sport.
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5: More showers this morning, also the chance of a thunderstorm should all clear up to a mostly sunny afternoon. Tomorrow, partly cloudy with light winds, 19 atop 18 after some morning fog and cloudy for Friday. 21 today, right now 15 at the De Villiers Air Conditioning Weather Station.
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0: Right across the Riverland Valley, 5RM breakfast, thanks to the Barbara Club Savage Gardens Affirmation 22 to 9. Yeah. Yeah, Dax down after 9 o'clock for the Eagle Rock part of the More Music Morning. Getting a visit from a man on the moon. Or could it be Mr. Squiggle, REM coming up? And some Concrete Blonde. Just a couple of the big ones coming up during the More Music Morning from 9, 5RM.
1: If you thought your club days were over, think again. Greg Backer has got you every weekend for the Sunday Breakfast Club for a bit of this. Some of that. Oh, I haven't heard this in a while. Not often heard, but always remembered. The Sunday Breakfast Club with Greg Backer for Harvey Norman Renmark. 6 till 10 Sundays on 5RM.
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3: My mum finally said yes, yes to Warrawee. Now she's safe, social and surrounded by friends and smiling again.
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At 8:45, got some news, sport and weather coming up at 9 o'clock. 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

Revelator Valley's 5RM breakfast with Anthony, thanks to Loxton Motorcycle Centre. I don't know. After Adele and Bonnie Tyler, I really need some ACDC. 5RM.

0: Oh, it's Brian at his best. Shook me all night long. Hacka-dacka. 5RM. On some news, sport and weather coming up next on the air and on the free iHeart app. Then we're into the More Music Morning 5RM.
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7: With the latest, I'm Lucky Winnell. Federal Member for Barker, Tony Patterson, has welcomed an ACCC inquiry into regional mobile coverage, saying reliable phone service is critical for country communities. The inquiry will examine whether mobile customers should be able to access other carriers' network when coverage drops out. The MP says that arguments previously blocking mobile roaming stood up. However, this may now not be the case.
8: Mobile service is deteriorating, and it's been a very, very, very long time since we have talked about funding for a new mobile phone tower in the Riverland. So given that, I think the argument for mandating roaming is getting stronger and stronger, but ultimately this will be a question for the Productivity Commission.
7: There's a push for a pay rise for SA TAFE staff in the Communications, Electrical and Plumbing Union. They're seeking a 20% pay increase over 3 years, with over 60 lecturers set to strike today. Restoring Wages hopes to attract and retain qualified trainers, including the Riverland site in Berry. And an interim CEO has been appointed at the Corunda East Murray Council following the departure of long-serving Chief Executive Scott Reardon. Mr. Reardon recently announced he would be leaving the role to become the CEO of the neighbouring Coorong District Council. Mayor Carolyn Phillips says experienced local government executive Bridget Mather has been appointed as interim CEO while the search continues for a permanent replacement. The mayor says that council is pleased to have secured an experienced professional to guide the organisation through the transition. Now you're up to date. I'm Lockie Winnell.
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10: Morning, I'm Harrison Preeb. Convicted murderer Erin Patterson will return to court today, where she'll seek permission to appeal her convictions over the deadly mushroom lunch that killed three people and left another seriously ill. If successful, the Court of Appeal could order a retrial or even overturn the convictions. The Sydney Swans board has met to discuss the penalties for the players involved in an alleged incident at the team's Melbourne hotel. They say the players have seriously breached the club's standards, while Victoria's Sexual Crime Squad is now heading up the investigation. The sexual harassment and racism spotlight again falling on the mining industry, with BHP revealing it sacked more than 130 workers in the past 12 months. It comes amid a surge of complaints involving mostly FIFO workers at the Big Australian, as well as Rio Tinto and Fortitude. And the former drummer of iconic rock band ZZ Top has passed away. Frank Beard played with the band for 55 years and died yesterday at 77.
6: Go posh with high tea, bubbles on arrival, housemade scones, ribbon sandwiches and chocolate profiteroles. Sundays at the Berry Hotel.
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10: Maroons legend Darius Boyd has put his hand up for the new Origin coaching role. The Queensland under-19s head coach entering the race following Billy Slater's departure. He's told Nine he's up for a chat with the QRL.
11: It's a huge role. It's something that QRL rang me. I'd definitely have that conversation and really enjoyed my time at the 19s. I think it's something that it's a great pathway. We've only seen some of those guys coming through.
10: And Melbourne will be without Jacob Van Rooyen for the start of its AFL finals campaign. The forward's three-match ban upheld for a hit that concussed Port Adelaide star Alir Alir. And that's the latest in news and sport.
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0: Chance of some more showers this morning, also possibility of a thunderstorm, but a mostly sunny afternoon on the way across the Riverland and Mallee. Tomorrow, partly cloudy, some light winds, 19 atop, 18 cloudy for Friday after some morning fog. Today, a top of 21. And right now, at the De Villiers Air Conditioning Weather Station, it's 16.
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